0: this three-game series. Jim Rosenhaus along with you tonight. Tom Hamilton with the night off. Hammy will be back tomorrow. And filling in for Tom, Chris Jimenez, former Cleveland Guardian, longtime major leaguer and on loan from Guardians Television. Working double duty tonight on the pre- and post-game shows on the TV side. But, Chris, always great to have you along. And we see a Guardians club trying to make it two in a row here over the Twins after a nice win last night.
1: Yeah, after a 9-4 season against the Minnesota Twins last year, the Guardians got off to a great start yesterday, winning game one of this series. First time these two teams have met this season. You hope that with Tanner Bibee on the mound and the progress he's made, that that luck continues to trend in our direction.
0: So that's the on-the-field story. Off the field today, big trade for the Guardians, acquiring outstanding defensive catcher, multi-gold gloves for Patrick Bailey from the San Francisco Giants.
1: And Rosie, I don't know about you, but I didn't have it on my bingo card this morning when I woke up that this franchise was going to make a franchise-altering trade by lunchtime, but boy, did they ever. This is a big, big get. Players like this do not become available very often, and I give Chris Antonetti, Mike Chernoff and company a ton of credit because they pounced on the opportunity to acquire somebody that's not only the best defensive catcher in baseball, but is going to make this pitching staff exponentially better than they already are.
0: Bailey is here tonight. He's active, but not in the starting lineup. He flew early this morning.
1: Yes.
0: Yeah, he didn't find out till after the game in San Francisco last night. So he flew cross country this morning, got to the ballpark about 4:30. And again, he is available tonight, but not in the starting lineup. But he figures to be a big key for this ball club in the days and weeks ahead. You mentioned Tanner Bibee on the hill for the Guardians. Joe Ryan is pitching for Minnesota. Earlier in the week, you wouldn't have thought that possible.
1: No, you really wouldn't. Came down with some elbow issues his last start out. You know, thankfully for his sake, everything is okay. This is one of the premier right-handed pitchers in Major League Baseball, and somebody the Twins can ill afford to lose at this point in their season as well.
0: All right, if you're wondering, why are these knuckleheads talking about the start of the game when it was supposed to start at 6:10? There'll be about a two-hour delay due to some heavy rains here right around that 6:10 start time original. And we waited it out, and it looks great now. What a turn of events weather-wise to provide what will be a big crowd on Star Wars night. A great night for baseball, it's going to turn out
1: it
0: to be.
1: It really is. There's not a cloud in the sky. It is a perfect night for baseball here at Progressive Field.
0: And the Guardians have taken the field, again wearing their City Connect jerseys. And your umpiring crew for the ball game tonight features Paul Clemens at home plate. Quinn Walcott is the crew chief. He'll work first base. Brock Ballou is the second base umpire. And Ramon De Jesus is umpiring around at third. With their win last night, their third straight, the Guardians come in two games above the 500 mark at 21-19, and that's good for a 2.5-game advantage over both Detroit and Kansas City in the division. The Twins are really struggling. They have lost 16 of 21, and they come in 16-23 on the season. They're at the bottom of the division, 4.5 games off the pace. We're here at Progressive Field. It's a beautiful ballpark. Again, we'll have a pretty good crowd tonight. These folks waited around for a while for baseball this evening, and they will be treated again to baseball under amazingly clear skies and pretty comfortable temperatures, too, as we get set for baseball here tonight. Tanner Bibee on the mound. The defense behind him is Stephen Kwan in left, Daniel Schneeman in center, Chase DeLauder around in right, Kyle Manzardo, it's his bobblehead night. He's at first base. Travis Bazzana is the second baseman. Brian Rocchio at shortstop. Jose Ramirez at third. And Austin Hedges doing the catching for Tanner Bibee. And that has not been the combo for Bibee's season so far. What difference could that make tonight for Tanner Bibee?
1: Well, I think you're looking at a little different pitch calling in certain situations. But I think the visual that Austin Hedges is going to give Tanner Bibee tonight is something that he needs. You know, he's a little bit bigger target back there, and he's a little more emphatic on where he wants particular pitches to be. And that's not to take anything away from Bo Naylor, who has done the majority of catching for Tanner so far this season. But every now and again, it is good to see a different familiar face back there.
0: So it's Bibee against Ryan, your pitching matchup tonight here in downtown Cleveland. Field dimensions here, 325 down the left field line. The 19-foot-high wall wraps out toward almost dead center field where it's 400 feet away.

0: then a lower wall all the way to the right field corner where it's 325. Byron Buxton will lead things off for the Minnesota Twins, having an excellent season, especially in the home run department lately. He digs in from the right side. Bybee's ready to work. And here comes tonight's first pitch. And it's swung on and chopped foul at home plate. 2 hour and 6 minutes on the rain delay.
1: Again, first pitch at 8:16, following a 2 hour, 6 minute rain delay. Temperature 60 degrees.
0: 60 degrees at game time. As Bybee winds it up, here's the 0-1. Just missed inside. 1-1 the count on Buxton. Last night, Buxton 3-for-5 with home run number 12 on the season. Here's the 1-1 delivery. Swung on, and that's launched. High and deep to left. Back on the track is Kwan. He's looking up, but forget it. This one's in the bleachers. Buxton goes deep again to continue his torrid stretch, and he gives the Twins a 1-0 lead.
2: Pretty hard to believe that this young man has not been in the lineup as much as he should have been in the last 4 or 5 years for the Minnesota Twins. He's an absolute game changer. His pitch was quality breaking ball down and away, potentially even could have been a ball. Very similar location to where Buxton hit the home run last night.
0: So here comes Brooks Lee as the Twins are in front quickly. Here's the pitch from Bybee, and it's swung on, ripped on one hop to the second baseman. Up with it, Bazzana throws on to first for the out. One down, and that'll bring up Trevor Larnach. For Tanner Bybee, that is home run number 7 allowed. This is start number 9. He came in 0-5 with an ERA of 4.58. Pitching a shade less than 5 innings a start. Walking 4 and striking out 9 every 9 innings. Larnach in from the left side. The pitch to him. Low and in for ball 1. Tanner Bybee, 27 years of age. Makes his home in Laguna Niguel, California. Southern California kid. Here's the 1-0. Swing and a miss. 1-1 the count on Larnach.
2: Nice to see a 95 on the board there. You can tell Tanner's a little fired up.
0: Well, he has the good fastball. He'll ride it in the top end of the zone. Here's the 1-1. Swing and a miss.
2: Well, that's now off of that 95-mile-an-hour fastball, the very next pitch, 81-mile-an-hour changeup. That's going to be a very difficult combination for these Twins hitters to figure out tonight.
0: Yeah, Larnach with a 1-2 count. Bybee looking for the put-away right here. He winds it up, the 1-2. Low and in. And did that clip him? Boy, Larnach's trotting on down to first base. He must have gotten nicked in the foot. And I don't know that Stephen Vogt's convinced, as he's looking to see if this is worth a replay. It is not. It did. Well, caught him right on the toe.
2: It certainly did. His reaction right out of the gate kind of made me really wonder, okay, it may have actually hit him.
0: So he's down there at first base, a hit batsman. Here's Josh Bell, the former Guardian, designated hitter. Switch hitter, left side. Here's Bybee's pitch. Strike called on the outside corner. Good changeup.
2: Well, he's got that changeup working so far early on tonight. I would expect Tanner to throw quite a few of those to, in particular, the left-handed hitters in this Twins lineup.
0: Here comes the 0-1 from Tanner Bybee. Fastball missed inside. 1-1 the count on Bell, who's batting .216 with 3 home runs, 19 driven in. Trevor Larnach at first base. Twins will run a little bit. Not necessarily Larnach. Here's the 1-1. Strike called on the outside corner, and the count is 1-2. But they are more aggressive than they've been in recent seasons under new manager Derek Shelton.
2: I do believe that's the reason. You know, they've been a little bit more aggressive. There are some athletes up and down this lineup that I think Shelton really wants to try to take advantage of, create havoc on the base pass.
0: Here's the 1-2. Fastball missed inside. 2-2 the count on Josh Bell. Base hit and five trips last night for Bell. Bybee with a 2-2 delivery. Swung on, popped him up. Foul, third base side, bending out of play behind the Guardians dugout. So it's 2-2 on Bell. Guardians trailing 1-0. Career leadoff home run number 22 for Byron Buxton. Second this season. Throw to first, back safely diving in is Larnach. That's 13 homers on the season. And they've come in his last 23 games, even a long time without one.
2: That just shows you the type of run that he's capable of going on at any minute.
0: Now the 2-2. Called strike three on the inside corner. Nice pitch by Tanner Bybee. A little wrinkle right at the end.
2: Yeah, really good changeup here. This was executed. A front hip changeup. Give Austin Hedges credit. That ball was initially intended to potentially go outside. He did a great job of receiving that baseball and continuing to keep that thing in the strike zone.
0: Now Luke Kuechel, second baseman, right-handed batter. Outstanding speed. Here's the pitch. And he swings, taps it in front of home plate out toward the mound. Picked up by Bybee, who throws to first in time for the out. So the side is retired, but Byron Buxton's leadoff home run gives the Twins a 1-0 lead after a half inning of play. The Guardians coming up.
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0: Stephen Kwan facing right-hander Joe Ryan to open the bottom of the first inning. 1-0 Twins. Ryan delivers, and his pitch is in there for a strike. Fastball at the top of the zone. 0-1 the count on Kwan, who has led off each of the last two games with a base hit. And the Guardians have gone on to score multiple runs in their first two innings the last two games. Here's the 0-1. Fastball just missed outside. A lot of fastballs from Joe Ryan.
2: A lot of fastballs. Very unique four-seamer, believe it or not. His four-seamer runs east to west or side to side, a lot like a two-seamer for a normal pitcher, but that's just his normal arm length.
0: The 1-1. That misses up high for ball two.
2: The one thing Joe really likes to do is ride the top, the fastball at the very top part of the zone, and then throw his split finger and his good top to bottom breaking ball off of that.
0: He winds it up, the 2-1. Swung on, and it's looped to left, but right there, the left fielder, and making the catch is Trevor Larnach for the first out in the inning. Chase DeLauter back in the lineup tonight after a night off last night. He'll step in, the DH. Talk about a tear. 11-game hit streak for DeLauter, hitting just under 500 during that time. Left-handed batter. And he gets the serenade as he steps into the batter's box. Here's Ryan's pitch on the outside corner for a strike. Now again, Ryan only 9 pitches his last time out Sunday against Toronto and left with an elbow ailment. He did not feel good at all, and they got him out of there. He wasn't sure what it was, but it didn't feel right as the 0-1 is on the inside corner for strike 2 called. But a day later, he was feeling better and took his normal turn of side work in the bullpen. And here he is.
2: It is very hard to believe, as it looked very ominous with him coming out of that game so early.
0: The 0-2. Swung on, chopped foul at home plate. And he'll do it again at 0-2 to DeLauter. And man, do they need him considering injuries to others.
2: Yes. You know, losing Pablo Lopez in spring training, their other ace or co-ace along with Ryan, very difficult to handle. If they had, or no, happened to lose this young man for any period of time, you got to think, yeah, this is the one solid guy in that rotation that you know you can count on for innings.
0: Here's the 0-2. Swung on, fouled back into the net. Big rip by DeLauter, and it remains 0-2. Well, now, earlier today, they placed Taj Bradley, their best starter in the young season, on the injured list with a pectoral muscle issue. So he will not go tomorrow. He was scheduled tomorrow. Here's the 0-2. Swung on, ripped to first, snared on the line by Cody Clemens, who takes it to the bag in time. Nice play by Clemens. 2 down in the inning, and here's the rest of that defense for the Twins. In left, Trevor Larnach. Byron Buxton's in center. Matt Wallner's around in right. Clemens is at first. Luke Kuechel at second. Brooks Lee, the shortstop. Royce Lewis around at third with Victor Caratini doing the catching for Joe Ryan. Jose Ramirez steps in with 2 down, bases empty. 1-0 Twins, the pitch. Up high, ball 1. Jose's hitting .219 with 6 homers, 15 driven in, but 2 hits last night. Switch hitter left side, the pitch to him. Fastball just missed. 2-0.
2: Well, towards the end of that road trip, Jose started swinging the bat a little bit more like himself. You see plenty of good left to come in that bat.
0: The 2-0. Missed inside, ball 3. And he's trying to remain selective. They always pitch him careful, and why not? Big RBI base hit late in last night's game. The 3-0. Low and in, ball 4. None of the 4 really that close. And Ramirez draws a 2-out walk.
2: Well, that's where Jose is going to have to continue to be patient. He will eventually get pitches to hit, but a lot of that relies on everybody else around him. Kyle Manzardo, being his bobblehead day, you feel like he's probably due for a good one. But if Kyle can continue to show the type of, you know, at-bats that he's had this last week, Jose's ultimately going to get more pitches.
0: Manzardo digs in. The pitch to him. Fastball up high. Manzardo checked his swing, and now the Twins challenge. Victor Caratini thought that was a strike.
2: Well, he's been very
0: right. So it's overturned. Good challenge by Caratini as that strike 1.
2: He has been very good in the top 3 in the league at catcher challenges this year. He's done a good job of knowing that strike zone.
0: Here's the 0-1. Bounced in there, past the catcher, back to the screen it goes. That allows Ramirez to move up on the wild pitch. A runner in scoring position, the potential tying run. with the Twins up 1-0 here in the bottom of the first inning. And a 1-1 count on Manzardo, who's batting an even 200. Two homers, a dozen driven in. But as you mentioned, swinging it well here last week or so. Here's the 1-1. Swung on, and that's lifted high in the air, but well foul left side. Out of play. Well, a good buzz in the ballpark tonight.
2: It certainly is.
0: Good sports day here downtown.
2: Great sports day. Boy, I can't think of many better ones than today. You got the Cavs pulled off a nice victory.
0: The 1-2. Swung on, foul back.
2: Awesome concert down Huntington Bank Arena as well. Are you familiar with Zach Bryan?
0: If we get done in time, are you sneaking down there?
2: Could quite possibly be sneaking down there, yes.
0: The two-hour rain delay could...
2: That could hurt.
0: Change the plans. Here comes the 1-2 pitch from Ryan. Long set. Now it's on its way. Called strike three on the inside corner. Manzardo caught looking. Side retired. We head to the second. The Twins won. The Guardians nothing.
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0: Twins up 1-0 as we hit the second inning here in downtown Cleveland. Cody Clemens to lead things off for the Twins. Facing Tanner Bibee, the pitch is swung on and fouled back into the net for strike one. Clemens, the son of Roger Clemens, and had the breakthrough season last year. His best in the major leagues by a lot a year ago, especially after being acquired by Minnesota early on. Here's the pitch to him, and it's way upstairs. The count's now 1-1 on Clemens, who hit 19 home runs a year ago and drove in 52 in almost regular playing time. Left-handed batter, open stance. The 1-1, swing and a miss.
2: Well, he certainly earned a little bit more playing time this season. Early on, could play multiple positions. That always helps as well. All managers in today's day and age like that versatility factor.
0: You know about that.
2: I do. I know a little bit about that. Probably kept me in the big leagues a little longer than I probably deserve to be.
0: Here comes the 1-2. To Clemens. Down low, 2-2. Did you ever think, though, you ended up pitching a lot.
2: Unfortunately, I did.
0: I was never good for the ball club.
2: No, we usually were in a pretty tough spot if I was out there on the mound.
0: Here comes the 2-2 pitch. Way outside and high. A changeup got away on him. 3-2 the count on Clemens. Leadoff home run in the first by Byron Buxton, the early difference in this one. Bybee winds it up, the 3-2. Swing and a miss, strike three. What a pitch by Bybee.
2: Well, that was a perfectly executed changeup once again. We talked about these left-handed hitters of this Minnesota Twins lineup. The pitch before that was a changeup that he did not execute where he wanted to. Said, you know what, if I'm going to throw it 2-2, I'm darn sure going to throw it 3-2, and he executed that one to perfection.
0: Now Victor Caratini, switch hitting catcher, left side. The right-hander Bybee lets it fly, and his pitch is on the inside corner for a strike. Good two-seamer that time. 93-95, the hard stuff from Bybee early on in this one. Now the 0-1 pitch. Swung on, and that's sky to center. Cruising after it, Schneeman over to left center, and he makes the catch to retire Caratini for the second out in the inning. Hey, Marathon is here to keep you and your team fueled up all summer long. Marathon, driven together. Here's Matt Wallner, the right fielder, batting 179 coming in. Four home runs, 10 runs driven in. Big left-handed hitter with an open stance. Guardians play him to pull on both the infield and the outfield. And the pitch to him is high and away for ball one. Hard to believe here we are May 9th and Tanner Bybee still winless. He does not get much run support. That's part of it. And also some games where he's sailing along very, very much so last time out and then runs into that one difficult inning. Here's the 1-0 pitch. Swing and a miss. 1-1.
2: It's been a frustrating start to the season to say the least for Tanner, but really, the last three starts, even last start in Kansas City, the first three innings were electric. And then it unraveled a little bit, but overall,
0: the 1-1, fouled off at home plate.
2: He really has made some significant progress. You see the execution of some of the pitches, the breaking balls in particular. The changeup, though, is the pitch that I've really noticed. You know, he's more and more comfortable throwing it in any count to any hitter. And that, to me, is a good pitch because he can get early outs or he can get swing and miss with that particular pitch.
0: Let's see what he goes to here on 1-2 to Wallner. Here it is. Swung on, and that's launched high and deep down the right field line, hooking, foul, and out of play. So just a long strike, and we remain at 1-2.
2: And that's okay. That gives you a little bit of information there if you're Austin Hedges or if you're Tanner Bybee. That pitch was up a little bit more. If it's executed down below the strike zone, you're in a good spot. But it sets you up for multiple pitch opportunities here.
0: The 1-2. Swing and a miss. Strike three. Got him with the cutter inside. Wallner down on strike. Side retired in order. We head to the bottom of the second. 1-0. Twins over the Guardians.
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0: Here it comes. 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
0: Guardians trailing 1-0 as we head to the bottom half of the second inning. And Daniel Schneeman will lead things off for the Guardians. And don't forget, first four innings, it's the Conrads score 4, win 4, new tires contest. Here's the pitch from Joe Ryan. As Schneeman digs in from that left side, it's on its way, and it's a breaking ball strike. Catio Lengu of Bay Village would win a set of 4 Bridgestone tires courtesy of Conrad's Tire Express and Total Car Care if the Guardians can score 4 or more runs in any of the first 4 innings. They did it last night. Here's the 0-1. Up high, 1-1. A 4-run first got the job done and set up Cleveland for the win.
2: Certainly did. You'd love to see them be able to do that here off of Joe Ryan.
0: Here's the 1-1. Outside and high, 2-1. Ryan has always been tough on Cleveland, but he doesn't have a lot of wins against Cleveland.
2: It's been very low-scoring games almost every single time he's pitched here.
0: The 2-1. In tight. Ball 3.
2: You just wonder, though, you know, with the elbow stuff, you know that's in his head, you know. Am I trying to pitch through something? You know, did I really feel something in the first place?
0: The 3-1. Swung on and blasted. High and deep right field. Back on the track to make the catch on the run is Matt Wallner. Nice running grab as Schneeman seemingly had that one ticketed for the alley. But Wallner made a nice running catch. So one down.
2: That was a little two-seamer, kind of over the heart of the plate. I don't know if Daniel Schneeman might have got that off the end of the bat just a little bit. It sounded a little funky, but certainly gave it a ride.
0: Now Travis Bezzana, fresh off a home run, first time in his major league career last night. Here's the pitch, and it's outside and high for ball 1. Visiting with Travis today, he got the ball back. A fan caught it just before it got in to the Guardians' bullpen. And the Guardians' relievers are like, hey,
2: we need that.
0: Yes, the 1-1 swung on, lifted foul down the left side and out of play. And he said that pretty easy exchange. They gave him some goodies, that fan, and he fessed up, gave the baseball to Travis, and
2: well,
0: he has it now.
2: That's cool to have.
0: The 1-1, swing and a miss. 1-2 the count.
2: What a great memento to get that opportunity to get your first home run back.
0: Did you get yours?
2: I did, actually. Yes.
0: Where was it?
2: It was in Minnesota, believe it or not. Dead center field at the old Metrodome.
0: The 1-2. Tapped foul at home plate. Was a fan getting it?
2: Believe it or not, it hit the camera well and came back into the field of play.
0: Oh, easy one.
2: Oh, very easy. Very easy.
0: Here's the 1-2. Swung on, bouncing ball to first. Clemens is there, picks it up, takes it to the bag in time. 2 up, 2 down for the Guardians here in the second inning. 1-0 Minnesota as Angel Martinez will step in. And don't forget, it's play ball weekend coming up June the 5th through the 7th, encouraging youngsters everywhere to get out and play. You can visit playball.org to register for a free event near you. Martinez, switch hitter, left side. Ryan lets it fly, and his pitch is down low for ball 1. Yeah, the fastball, 92 to 95, at the very top end. Breaking stuff looks good. Here's the 1-0. That's on the inside corner for a strike.
2: There has been some loud contact tonight, at least, the first 2 innings here off Joe Ryan. 4 balls now Guardians have put in play over 95.
0: The 1-1, bounce to first, dug out by Clemens again. To the bag he goes, in time for the out. Side retired in order. Guardians go quietly in the second, and we'll head to the third. It's Minnesota 1, Cleveland nothing.
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0: Royce Lewis, the number 9 hitter for Minnesota, steps in as we open play here in the third inning in downtown Cleveland. 2-hour and 6-minute rain delay tonight. That's why we're only in the third. Guardians trailing the Twins 1-0 as Tanner Bibee goes back to work. The opening night starter for the Guardians delivers, and Lewis takes a strike. Lewis batting just 173, 3 homers, 11 driven in. One of the bright young talents in the game. He's battled some injuries and struggling at the plate this year. Here's the 0-1, down low, 1-1.
2: Yeah, this is a game-changing type talent in Royce Lewis. Again, injuries have just been a huge issue for this young man.
0: Here's the 1-1. Breaking ball down low, and he checked his swing. 2-1. Well, for Lewis, both knees, major surgery, costing him extensive time. Just the tip of the iceberg injury-wise. The 2-1, swing and a miss. 2-2 the count. 8 different times in his 4 prior seasons, he's been on the injured list. Now the 2-2. Swung on, and there's a high fly ball to right, shallow. Coming in, Angel Martinez. He makes the catch. And there's one away. Byron Buxton steps in. His nightly home run came early tonight in the first inning. And we joke, but almost. That's 13 home runs in his last 23 games.
2: Close to it.
0: What a tear this guy's on.
2: Boy, I'll say.
0: Here's the pitch. And it's upstairs for a ball. Visiting with Derek Shelton, the new Twins manager, and he had been their bench coach before his stint as the Pirates manager, and he said, I got here, Buxton's the only guy left from when he was here before. Here's the 1-0, and that's down low.
2: Yeah, it's amazing how quickly, you know, rosters can turn over, but then again, we saw last year the Minnesota Twins were here in Cleveland after the day after the trade deadline where they had traded 10 players off their Major League roster.
0: Here's the 2-0. Down low, ball 3. It's rare mid-season where players are introducing themselves and getting acquainted with their teammates. because 10 of them are new. Here comes the 3-0 pitch from Tanner Bibee. Waved at and missed as he came in tight with the hard stuff. 3-1 the count on Buxton. Good 96-mile-an-hour sinker that time from Bibee.
2: It certainly was, and I think he's going to have to continue to make some of these right-handed hitters in particular aware that he is willing to go inside like that. It will certainly open up the outer part of the plate for his breaking ball.
0: Here comes Bibee's 3-1 pitch. Swing and a miss. Good breaking stuff that time.
2: Great breaking ball right there. That was very well executed. And we saw this last night. Matt Festa tried to throw back-to-back breaking balls. Tanner did the same thing.
0: The 3-2. Swing and a miss. Strike three. Got him to chase.
2: Change up that time on the outer part of the plate. Fantastic job of executing down and outside of the strike zone.
0: That's four strikeouts for Bibee. Two quick outs here in the third inning, and that's what assistant pitching coach Brad Goldberg was saying before the game. They're trying to get him to put away hitters quicker.
2: That has been his biggest issue this year. It's not strike one and strike two. He's done that easily.
0: The pitch to Brooks Lee is on the outside corner, strike one.
2: And it almost looks like Tanner is trying to be, with two strikes in particular, just too fine, make a perfect pitch.
0: Here comes his 0-1 pitch. Fastball just missed down low. Lee came in batting 278, five home runs, 23 driven in. Now the 1-1 from Bibee. Swung on, chopped foul at home plate. Count moves to 1-2. Don't forget, whenever the Guardians win, your Northeast Ohio Ford dealers will donate $500 to Cleveland Guardians charities to support expanded access to youth sports in Cleveland. Here comes the 1-2 to Lee. Upstairs for a ball with a changeup. Left it up high. 1-0, Cleveland trailing. First inning home run to lead it off by Byron Buxton's the difference. So far, Joe Ryan has been terrific for the Twins through two. Here's Bibee's 2-2 pitch. Outside ball three. And, man, what Bibee would do for some run support. 0 runs in 5 of his 8 starts.
2: Isn't that amazing?
0: Here's his payoff pitch. Swung on, popped it up, foul and out of play. We'll do it again at 3-2. It seems like no matter what, each season, there is one pitcher on every staff that happens
2: it's
0: to.
2: It's never failed in the history of baseball because you're absolutely right.
0: You can have the best team going.
2: Oh, man.
0: But there's always that one pitcher who they don't score runs for. The 3-2 swung on, and there's a line drive to center. Schneeman was frozen. Now he comes in, and he makes the catch. Good play by Schneeman. Side retired in order again. We head to the bottom of the third. Twins 1, Guardians nothing.
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0: Austin Hedges leads things off for the Guardians. 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Hedges swung over a breaking ball for a strike. Ryan right back, the 1-1. Ripped to third. Oh, diving stop, Lewis. To his feet. Fires to first, a BB. And it's in time to retire Austin Hedges. What a play.
2: That was a fantastic play. That's a former shortstop over there at third base. He was full extension on that layout right down the third baseline. Austin Hedges smashed this ball. But it was a great first step by Royce Lewis. Gets up. Notice, Rosie, didn't use the turf at all. That thing was on a line the entire way to first base.
0: Could have hung the laundry on that.
2: Boy, I'll say.
0: Here's Brian Rocchio.
2: I got some. He needs to.
0: Here's the pitch. Breaking ball strike. You went on the road trip.
2: I did.
0: And now you're still going. A couple of games here filling in, and we appreciate that. And then you're going to sneak home for a day or two. Here's the 0-1. Breaking ball in tight. 1-1. So, yes, laundry probably is at a premium right now.
2: We're running low on a few things that are fairly important. So it's a good thing tomorrow's the last day for a few.
0: Here's the 1-1. Swung on a chopper right side. Long hop coming to Clemens, the first baseman. Hauls it in, steps on the bag, and it's two quick outs. And Joe Ryan continues to roll here with two away in the third, working with a 1-0 lead. You might need to do a little clothes shopping, huh, before it's all said and done?
2: It's quite possible. We'll see how the rest of tonight goes.
0: Well, we are.
2: It's all right. I know there's plenty of places to pick up some stuff here and there.
0: Here's Stephen Kwan. Fly to left, first time up. Takes a strike on the outside corner. After a two-hour rain delay, we have clear skies. Beautiful night. 60 degrees. Light breeze. Here's the 0-1. Down low, 1-1. And a good crowd on hand. These folks had to be patient tonight and sit through a pretty good storm right around 6:30, 7 o'clock. Here's the 1-1. Way upstairs for a ball. 2-1. Cavaliers a winner across the street earlier tonight, or this afternoon, should say. And now the Guardians trying to back it up with a win over the Twins. Here's the 2-1. Swung on. Ground ball to first. Up with it's Clemens. He's been busy, but he takes another one to the bag in time. And the side is retired in order again. We head to the fourth. 1-0. Twins in front of the Guardians.
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0: Guardians trailing 1-0 as we reach the fourth inning here at Progressive Field, and Trevor Larnach will lead things off for Minnesota. Hit by pitch his first time up. Tanner Bibee lets it fly, and his pitch is on the outside corner for a strike. Good change up to start off Larnach. Now Bibee's ready to go. Here's his 0-1. Breaking ball low and in. Tanner Bibee making his 10th career start against the Twins tonight. Always gives Minnesota a tough time. He's 2-0. ERA under 3 at 2.98 coming in, and he's throwing well again. Here's the 1-1. Swung on, popped him up foul, out of play, third base. Let's pause. 10-second station ID on the Cleveland Clinic Radio Network.
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0: Jim Rosenhaus along with Chris Jimenez sitting in for Tom Hamilton tonight. Hammy with a couple of nights off, but he'll be back tomorrow for the series finale. 1-0 Twins. The 1-2 pitch. Low and in, 2-2. Brian Motze up the street at Command Center, making sure the network studios are carefully watched over. A lot of people downtown tonight.
2: That's true.
0: It could get a little crazy later. Big concert up the street. Here's the 2-2. Swung on, foul tipped.
2: Never be too careful with folks downtown, can you?
0: Yeah. Coming out of that concert later, who knows? I'll bet they're having a great time. Wonder if that got pushed back a little bit.
2: I would have to imagine it did just a little bit. Now, they say electricity and water don't really go together.
0: I've heard that.
2: Yeah.
0: Now the 2-2 to Larnach. Here it is. Way upstairs for a ball. 3-2. Bibee at 52 pitches here starting the fourth. And again, looks sharp. He's had a solid season. It's just not reflected in the one loss record so far. The 3-2 swung on, bouncing ball to first. Grabbing it, Manzardo flips to the pitcher covering. Bibee's there. One away. As we open the fourth, and Chris, we were talking about your travels. You're going to shoot home for a little bit, but you'll be back next week, as it's a big week to honor the 2016 American League Championship team next Friday night.
2: I am really looking forward to getting to see a lot of our former teammates, guys that I haven't seen in quite some time. It should be a lot of fun getting that group of guys back together. I'm sure some stories will be told.
0: Here's Josh Bell. Pitch to him. Swung on and fouled away third base side.
2: Really looking forward to our charity golf tournament, Cleveland's charity golf tournament, with that group of guys. Should be a great time next Thursday down at Firestone. Anytime you get a chance to play Firestone, Rosie, you have to say yes. It's like an automatic.
0: Yep. There comes the 0-1 to Bell. Swung on, fouled back. And Friday night, that group will be honored on the field pregame. So get here early Friday night. It's a 7:10 first pitch. Guardians and Reds. Look at that. Pre-game ceremony, post-game fireworks, commemorative T-shirts from Phantom Fireworks. It'll be a fun night at the ballpark. 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The 0-2, swing and a miss. Bell strikes out. Second time he's done that tonight. That's the fifth for Tanner Bibee, and it's two quick outs here in the fourth.
2: Well, you love seeing him be on the attack there with two strikes. You know, the at-bat before, Tanner looked like he might have been trying to just make that perfect pitch instead of attacking the strike zone, not giving the hitter too much credit in situations like that.
0: Here's Luke Kuechel. Bounced back to the mound his first time up. Bibee delivers, and his pitch is up high for a ball, the fastball. Tanner Bibee finally made that opening day or night start, as it were, in this case this year. He was supposed to last year, the 1-0 outside and low 2-0. But got sick, some food poisoning the night before, and could not make the start, but righted that wrong this year in Seattle. Pitched well. Here's the 2-0 pitch. On the outside corner for a strike. Good cutter again. 2-1.
2: Well, it was nice to see Tanner finally be able to make that opening day start. You know how much it meant to him to be able to do that.
0: Here's the 2-1 pitch. Swung on, pop foul, and out of play. I mean, in the long view, it's just another start, sort of, but it is an honor for any pitcher to be named an opening day starter.
2: I'm sure it's sort of a bucket list type item when you are a starting pitcher in Major League Baseball.
0: Bibee, double figures in wins in each of the last three seasons. Here's his 2-2. Fastball. He's walking off the mound, but does not get the strike call. And Hedges does not challenge on a pitch that looked very, very close to the outside corner. But Hedges has been really strong at his ABS challenges, so he really thought has. No. Here's the 3-2. Swung on, popped up foul, and out of play first base side.
2: Yeah, you're going to trust Austin Hedges' eye in that particular case. And listening to him talk post-game and pre-game about the ABS system, it's really interesting to hear. You got to remember, the strike zones change now for every hitter. So trying to bake that into a certain height, be tough.
0: 3-2 pitch, way upstairs for ball four. So a walk to Kuechel. First walk allowed by Bibee, who has hit a batter. And a two-out base runner for the Twins with really good speed. Kuechel's 8-for-8 stealing bases as Cody Clemens steps in. Guardians down 1-0 here in the fourth. Only one hit in the game. It's Byron Buxton's leadoff home run. The pitch. Clemens takes it down low. Hedges was looking over to first. Thought he might sling it down there.
2: We saw him in Sacramento have a game-saving back pick in a massive situation for a third out to get us out of a pretty sticky situation.
0: Here comes the 1-0 from Bibee. Nope, fires to first. Back safely is Kuechel. Bibee has a good move to first. One of the top pickoff pitchers in baseball.
2: Has very quick feet. Quick feet generally equates to a solid pickoff move at first.
0: Here's the 1-0. There goes Kuechel. And the pitch is swung on and lined to center. Coming on, Schneeman slides. And he made the catch. A sliding grab in center on the sinking line drive by Daniel Schneeman. And that retires the side. Good defense strikes again for the Guardians. We head to the bottom half of the fourth. Still 1-0 Twins.

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7: Well, we head to the bottom half of the fourth inning, and Chase DeLauder has been issued a pitch clock violation. He did not get into the batter's box quickly enough to start the inning. So Joe Ryan, the Twins pitcher, is ahead 0-1. Let's see how DeLauder handles it. The pitch to him is swung on and fouled back, and just like that, it's 0-2. DeLauder bounced to first his first time up. Working on an 11-game hit streak, a 15-game on-base streak. And here's Ryan's pitch. Swung on, ground ball to second. Kieschel's up with it. Throws on to first in time for the out. And the beat goes on for Joe Ryan.
8: Well, he has been extremely efficient. Certainly helps when you have a pitch clock violation to your advantage. But has worked the top part of the strike zone, both in and outside on the corners, and has just generally stayed out of the middle or heart of the plate tonight.
7: Jose Ramirez will step in. It's 1-0 Twins. Ramirez walked first time up. Only base runner tonight for Cleveland, and he takes a breaking ball strike on the outside corner. Now, Ryan's had a really solid career, and he's about a year and a half to free agency, as there's a swing and a miss. And it's 0-2. And for the Twins, I think when he walked off the mound the other day, they're thinking, oh, man.
8: Oh, boy.
7: There goes a really good starter, but also a potential trade chip at the deadline.
8: And I would imagine that he will be a very oft-talked-about pitcher as we get closer and closer to the trade deadline, as there were talks about him potentially being dealt last year at the trade deadline.
7: Here comes the 0-2. Swung on, line drive, base hit, Ramirez to center. There's the first hit on the night for the Guardians. And it's Jose Ramirez who, slowly but surely, looks to be getting back to his level.
8: Well, surprise, surprise, Jose Ramirez breaks up, you know, what has been a very good start for Joe Ryan so far. Now you wonder, do we see a little action here at first base trying to push the issue?
7: Ozzy is 14 out of 16 stealing bases as Kyle Manzardo steps in. The pitch, there goes Ramirez. Enormous jump, and there'll be no throw as the pitch is bobbled by Caratini, the catcher. Stolen base, Jose Ramirez, his 15th.
8: That was a fantastic jump by Jose Ramirez. He was off to the races. Didn't waste any time, got himself into scoring position now as Mr. Bobblehead Man himself steps up to the plate.
7: You got to come through on your bobblehead.
8: I feel like it's almost.
7: The 1-0 swung on. Line drive, base hit right field. Here comes Ramirez around third. The throw, not in time. Ramirez scores. Tie game at one.
8: Well, that is the beauty of Jose Ramirez right there, and that is why he is a true five-tool player. He affects the game not only with his bat at the plate, but his canny ability to run the bases as good as anyone in Major League Baseball. And just like that, we're tied at one.
7: All right, the good stretch here at the plate for Kyle Manzardo continues as he jumped on an early count pitch from Ryan and drives in his 13th run on the season. Out to the mound is Victor Caratini to have a chat with Ryan. Guardians baseball.

0: 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Base runner at first with one out. Daniel Schneeman the batter in a 1-1 game. Schneeman fly to right, first time up. The pitch to him. Way upstairs, ball one. Schneeman flied out to deep right his first time up. A nice running catch was made by Wallner just as he got to the warning track, but Schneeman hit it well.
1: Daniel Schneeman's turned himself into an everyday player.
0: The 1-0 in tight. Almost hit him. 2-0 the count on Schneeman, and he's had to do it unconventionally.
1: He's had to do it extremely unconventionally. Two starts at shortstop, 10 in center field, 7 at third base, and 7 at second base. Hard to believe that's 5 different positions.
0: The 2-0, outside ball 3.
1: At least that's 5 if my math is right, which I would check it if I was you.
0: I'm going to say you're good. He's in center tonight. Hard to say what his best position is right now. The 3-0. Outside, ball 4. Schneeman draws a walk.
1: That loud contact the first at bat probably aided into Joe Ryan pitching Daniel Schneeman extremely carefully. You've got a young player here at the plate now in Travis Pizzano who has a little bit of speed, but you probably feel a little better or a little, you know, less at risk for attacking a young player in this situation than you do somebody that's been around for a while.
0: Travis Pizzano steps in. Here's the pitch to him. On the outside corner for a strike. Bounce to first, his first time up. Came in hitting 200, but an on-base percentage of 368 as he has walked 7 times in his first 9 games. Here's the 0-1. Outside and high. 1-1 the count on Bizzana. And visiting with Travis before the game, that his family's gone home back to Australia, so they're listening or watching tonight's game back home.
1: It's got to be daytime there, right?
0: It's 10 or 11 tomorrow morning. Here's the 1-1. Swung on, foul tipped. And the count's 1-2. He says when it's the day games, like the other day in Kansas City, they're up at 6 a.m. To check out the ball game.
1: That's commitment.
0: Yes, it is. But he said it's mom and dad, aunts and uncles.
1: He certainly had a contingent of folks, family and friends, and not only here in Cleveland, but followed him to Sacramento.
0: The 1-2, swung on, blasted foul and out of play, upper deck, third base side.
1: That was really cool to see. You know, he did not, unfortunately, get his first hit here in Cleveland, his first game or two, and eventually did get that first hit in Sacramento. And cool, very cool experience for not only Travis, but his family as well.
0: Up there now, trying to do damage with 2 on, 1 out. Game tied at 1. The Guardians have just tied it on Kyle Manzardo's RBI single. Manzardo's at 2nd. Daniel Schneeman at 1st. Joe Ryan had stepped off. So Bizzana has to wait. Now we're ready. The 1-2. Low and in, and it hit him. Got him in the foot. Bizzana will take 1st base, and the bases are now loaded. Ryan has had pinpoint command most of the night, but now he's walked a batter, hit a batter, and is in a major jam facing Angel Martinez. And here comes Pete Mackey, the pitching coach, to have a chat with him.
1: Well, I'm sure, you know, he's going to break up the momentum a little bit, but they probably will at least acknowledge the fact that the Guardians love to safety squeeze in situations like this. Telling the two-quarter infielders, you got to make sure you see that barrel come forward. You're charging the place, probably going to be at home plate if you've got the opportunity. If not, make sure we get an out in a situation like this.
0: Enbridge Gas Ohio would like to remind you, whether you're an individual or a contractor, state law requires that you call 811 before you dig to have underground utilities marked. It's simple and free. Just dial 811 at least 2 business days prior to digging for your safety. Martinez digs in. And those corner infielders are in. They're thinking along your lines.
1: Yeah.
0: The stretch from Ryan. Now the pitch. No bunt shown. He takes a pitch up high for a ball. Martinez bounced to first. First time up. We've seen the Guardians in recent games when the infield's in for the opposition. They've had tremendous success. Here's the 1-0. Swing and a miss. 1-1 the count on a 92-mile-an-hour fastball. But I don't know if it's deception or just the release point for Ryan that's a real challenge.
1: Well, I'm going to get real technical right now, but his induced vertical break is one of the best in baseball. Essentially just means to your eyes.
0: The 1-1 swung on, foul back and out of play.
1: To your eyes, the ball should appear a little bit lower, and it actually stays on a truer plane than what, when he releases the baseball, your body's telling you it should end up on. So that's basically what that means. But it's pretty much his ball stays a little bit flatter and doesn't drop as much or use gravity as much.
0: Here's the 1-2. Swung on, a chopper foul outside of first. And how did he get that type of movement? He gives a lot of credit to his water polo background and how he would throw the ball in water polo,
1: right?
0: Because of your swimming and where you are in the water, it's that type of delivery.
1: And you think, you know, you have to be
0: the 1-2 called strike three. Took a fastball that cut the plate in half. Two down in the inning.
1: Well, that was a great pitch in a big situation from Joe Ryan. A little front hip two-seamer. That thing started at Angel Martinez's front hip and literally roomed back over the heart of the plate. Sometimes you got to tip your cap to the pitcher in a situation like that for executing.
0: Now Austin Hedges with two outs, bases loaded in a 1-1 game. The pitch to Hedges, up high, ball one. Hedges robbed of a base hit on a great play by the third baseman Royce Lewis back in the third inning. Now here he is in the fourth trying to put his team in front for the first time tonight. The 1-0, that's in there for a strike. Good sinker. 1-1 to Hedges, who came in still over 300, batting 306. A homer, four runs driven in. Here's Ryan's 1-1. Swing and a miss. Good breaking ball.
1: Another well-executed sweeper at the bottom of the strike zone. The bottom kind of falls out of that pitch. Very difficult to make solid contact on.
0: So 1-2, the count on Hedges, trying to battle now. The pitch to him. Just a little bit high, maybe outside. 2-2, the count, no challenge. The 2-2 pitch. Swing and a miss, strike three. The off-speed got him, and the threat goes by the boards. The Guardians do tie it, but they leave the bases loaded in the fourth and will head to the fifth. It's the Guardians 1, the Twins 1 on the Cleveland Clinic Radio Network.
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0: 1-1 the score, fifth inning in downtown Cleveland. Tanner Bibee back to work for the Guardians. Victor Caratini the batter, and he takes strike one on the outside corner at the knees. Good sinker from Bibee, who again, he's 93-95, pretty consistent tonight. We've seen a pitch or two at 96 miles an hour.
1: We certainly have, and we've, more importantly, we've seen some really good angle on that four-seam and two-seam fastball.
0: Here comes the 0-1. Waved at and missed. The off-speed that time, way out in front, was Caratini.
1: And that angle that I was talking about is so important off that changeup as well. You can create a tunnel that those two pitches come out of, and they look the same for as long of that distance of 60 feet as they can.
0: The 0-2, way upstairs, 1-2 the count. Yeah, Bibee with a good one going tonight. One hit, the leadoff home run by Buxton to start the game. That's it. Here's the 1-2. Called strike three on the inside corner. Caratini caught looking. Strikeout number 6 for Tanner Bibee.
1: Another excellent front door two-seamer. Just ran back over the heart of the plate. Tanner's really got that pitch working tonight.
0: Matt Wallner steps in. Struck out looking his first time up. Bibee winds it up. Lets it fly. And it's swung on and missed. Strike one. Get you the injury report this half inning, presented by Elk & Elk. If an auto accident or medical malpractice caused you injury, call 1-800-ELK-OHIO. Now the 0-1. Waved at and missed, strike two, and it's 0-2 on Wallner. Gabriel Arias still trying to come back from that hamstring injury and still a ways away. Sean Armstrong working hard to come back from a groin injury. He's getting closer. That's your injured list for the Guardians. Here's the 0-2 pitch. Fastball up. 1-2 the count. On the other side for Minnesota. Their tough one came before the season even began. Pablo Lopez, one of their top starting pitchers. Tommy John surgery. Here's the 1-2 delivery. Waved at and missed. Strike three. Bibee chalks up another strikeout, his 7th. 2 down in the inning.
1: Well, this was a great four-seam at that top part of the strike zone. Austin Hedges had the glove up about at letter high of Wallner, and Tanner Bibee executed that pitch to perfection.
0: Now Royce Lewis, who flied to right his first time up. Here comes the pitch. And it's up high for ball one. I mentioned it earlier, Lewis at the bottom of the lineup. You would not have seen this the past couple of seasons. But off to an extremely slow start. They held him out of the lineup two games prior to last night. The 1-0 outside, 2-0 to count on Lewis. In his fifth major league season last year at 106 games, that's the most he had played in a season because of injuries. He would play in more if he could. The 2-0 swung on, foul back and out of play. Two and one, the count on Lewis. Here's the 2-1. Way upstairs for ball three. And you look at Lewis, he's still just 26. So a young guy.
1: It certainly is. And you know, we've seen how good he could be in the playoffs in 23. We couldn't get him out.
0: The 3-1, breaking ball, missed inside. Hedges wants to challenge, so we'll see if that's ball four or a strike. Hedges, good success rate on challenges. Oh, he missed this one. The ball call confirmed, and Lewis will take first base.
1: Still think that's a worthwhile challenge. You had to. That's a close enough pitch that I think Austin Hedges felt pretty confident that it was at least within an inch, and it was.
0: But it does bring the dangerous Byron Buxton to the plate. A home run and a strikeout for Buxton. Here's the pitch. Breaking ball outside for ball one. The Twins have been running more this season, and the Guardians really having a tough time throwing out opposing base dealers this year.
1: Well, that's about to change with the new catcher we just acquired.
0: Throw to first, just back in time as Lewis. Quick move to first by Bibee. He almost got him. And if you're just joining us, hadn't heard the news, Chris referring to the acquisition of multi-time Gold Glove Award winner Patrick Bailey from the San Francisco Giants, as the Guardians do want to challenge this, so they'll take a look in New York to see if indeed it was a good throw to first. But we talked about it earlier, Chris. He brings so much to the table defensively.
1: Yes, he really does. He is not only the best framer in baseball and has been back-to-back Gold Glove winner, was a finalist for the Platinum Glove Award last year. He is one of the best at quick release. A 1.86 average pop time. Major league average, you ask, is 1.98. So a good tenth of a second faster. And more importantly, he's got about 150 chances a game to impact our pitching staff from how he calls the game, which very, very well known for being an incredible game call.
0: And so you have that endorsement. Austin Hedges, who is now his teammate, also with a terrific endorsement of Patrick Bailey. They're good friends. And Hedges is saying he still learns things defensively from Bailey at this stage of Hedges' career.
1: And I think that's what you love hearing out of a veteran catcher, that he's not willing to just sit on how good he is. He's constantly trying to work and find ways to get better. Those two are going to have some incredible conversations, I'm sure.
8: After review, the call on the field is overturned. The runner is out. Legally changed the challenge.
0: How about that? A good challenge. Gunnar Wilhelmi down in that video room.
1: Not
0: successful.
1: Too shabby.
0: So a pickoff for Bibee. That ends the inning. And we will head to the bottom half of the fifth. Tied at one in downtown Cleveland.
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0: Guardians and Twins tied at one as we head to the bottom half of the fifth inning, and Brian Rocchio leads things off. Joe Ryan delivers, and the pitch is swung on and missed, and that'll even the count at 1-1 on Rocchio. Jim Rosenhaus, along with Chris Jimenez, filling in for Tom Hamilton tonight. Hammy will be back tomorrow. Here's the 1-1. Outside, 2-1. You're on the run tonight. You had the pre- and post-game shows, too, huh?
1: Yeah, I'm double dutying it today, but that's all right. Glad to help where I can.
0: Here's the 2-1. On the inside corner for a strike, 2-2. They had you out on set out in the outfield with Al Pawlowski before the game?
1: We certainly were before the game.
0: ABS challenge, and it's a strike.
1: Just like that, Cleveland is now out of challenges. Hadn't had a challenge until the top half of that fifth inning.
0: That did not take long. So 2-2 on Rocchio. Here's the pitch from Ryan. Swung on, ripped foul outside of first. I think that's where Cleveland's gotten in a little bit of trouble. It wasn't an at-bat deciding pitch. And if you're wrong, now you're out of challenges for later in the game. And this is a close game, at least right now. It could be a key decision later. The 2-2 swung on, foul back, and out of play.
1: And I think, too, that's where teams are going to have to really dig into the numbers of when is it beneficial. You know, this is brand new for everybody, and Stephen Vogt's talked about they're still trying to feel it out. They want their guys to be aggressive, and that's exactly what we've seen so far.
0: Now the 2-2. Fastball outside. Ball three. Not by much. Top of the lineup, Stephen Kwan is next, then Chase DeLauder. 1-1 game. The 3-2 pitch, swung on, foul back and out of play. And here we are halfway through, only three hits total in the game.
1: Well, there has been some fantastic pitching on both sides of the ball here tonight. A good old-fashioned pitcher's duel on Star Wars night.
0: Now the payoff pitch. Way upstairs, ball four. Rocchio draws the walk.
1: This was a really good at bat by Brian Rocchio. Fouled off some really close pitches, and after that failed challenge, really kind of bared down and did exactly what he needed to do to get himself on first base. And now you wonder if he may take off here soon.
0: Pitch to Kwan. Outside, ball one. Rocchio with five steals on the season. And it comes over eight tries. Ryan's pitch count at 77 after the short start his last time out. Here's the 1-0. In tight, 2-0. And I think every team likes to get that starter out of there, but there's some bullpens you don't want to mess with either. But the Twins have struggled out of the pen. An ERA just under six runs a game, second from the bottom in the American League. So you'd like to get into that pen if you can quickly.
1: This is a little bit more of an old-fashioned type baseball game where this is one of the very rare pens you would love to get into, particularly if Joe Ryan is out of this game. who, like I said, is probably a top 10 starter in Major League Baseball.
0: The 2-0, there goes the runner. The pitch is a strike. The throw down, not in time. Stolen base, Brian Rocchio. Good jump again. Number 6 for Rocchio. And that is JT McGuire, the first base coach. Normally Sandy Alomar, but Sandy is away from the team this weekend for his daughter's graduation. So an excellent outfield instructor for the Guardians and handles base running as well. JT McGuire over there at first base, helping Rocchio get a good jump.
1: Something we've seen a lot of these Guardians base runners do is kind of get a walking lead or a hopping lead.
0: Here's the 2-1. Swung on, and there's a high fly ball left center. Way up there, and the center fielder's under it. Buxton makes the catch for the second out, or first out in the inning, excuse me. What's the benefit to that?
1: Well, you just get a running lead. You know, your momentum is going towards the base, and as long as you can time that up perfectly, it's so easy to transition into the sprint from that little hop into it.
0: Chase DeLauder will step in. DeLauder, 0 for 2. A couple of ground outs. Again, came in with an 11-game hit streak, batting close to .500 during the streak. And he takes a pitch outside for ball one. When it seems like late games, that's when he shines the most.
1: When the pressure or the lights is the brightest is when it really seems like he is able to just shrink that strike zone.
0: The 1-0 is swung on and missed. A big cut that time. He didn't get it. 1-1 the count.
1: You would think with Chase having such a flat swing through the strike zone that this would be the type of pitcher that he may be able to handle really well.
0: Here's the 1-1. Swung on, looped foul and out of play left side. Lauder came in hitting .333 with men in scoring position. 23 runs batted in. That's tops on the ball club. And he has one sitting out there at second base in Brian Rocchio. In a tie game at 1 here in the 5th. The 1-2. Swing and a miss. Strike 3. DeLauder down on strikes. 2 down in the inning.
1: That's certainly something you don't see a lot of. That ball was tipped into the glove of Victor Caratini. Chase has done a great job of limiting strikeouts so far early on in his major league career.
0: Jose Ramirez steps in. He has walked and singled in 2 trips, and he scored the Guardians' run last inning. Here's the pitch to him. Down low, ball 1. Does he see a strike from Ryan?
1: Yeah, my guess is probably not. They're going to be extremely careful in this particular situation.
0: They're not walking him intentionally, but
1: not yet.
0: Here's the 1-0. Breaking ball, low and in, and he checked it. 2-0. Now Ryan better not miss out over the plate. Ramirez, switch hitter, left side. Rocchio, good wheels at second. The 2-0 swung on and chopped foul into the Twins' dugout, first base side.
1: That's now the 3rd breaking ball in a row Jose's seen. Probably a pretty good eye for that pitch right now.
0: Here's the 2-1. Swung on, popped it up foul, straight back and out of play. 2-2, the count on Jose.
1: That might have been one of those situations where you see Jose expand his strike zone just a little bit.
0: Now the 2-2 pitch from Joe Ryan. Swung on, popped him up on the infield, way up there near the mound. Coming in, the third baseman, Lewis, and he makes the catch right in front of the mound to retire Ramirez and the Guardians. We played 5 in downtown Cleveland. The Guardians won, the Twins won on the Cleveland Clinic Radio Network.
14: Swung on, line to deep left field. It is gone! Rosé Davis, you should see the celebration!
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0: Top of the Twins lineup, the dangerous Byron Buxton stepping in, facing Tanner Bibee. Sixth inning, 1-1 ball game. Here's the pitch. In there for a strike. Good fastball to start him off. Twins have one hit. The leadoff home run by Buxton to start the game. Here's the 0-1. Swing and a miss. The count's 0-2. Byron Buxton, now 32 years of age in his 12th Major League season. Career high with 35 homers a year ago, drove in 83. Played in 126 games. That's the second most he had played in his Major League career. Gives you an idea how often he struggled with injuries. The 0-2. Swung on and he pops it up shallow left center. Long run for Rocchio. Back goes the shortstop to make the catch. A long way into the outfield grass.
1: They certainly did, and I do believe both outfielders initially broke back on the ball, as that was a very similar trajectory to the ball he hit out in the first inning.
0: Now Brooks Lee steps in. Lee's 0-2. Bounced to second, line to center. Bibee's at 82 pitches, so still a lot left in the tank for him. The pitch, outside, ball one. One run, one hit for Minnesota. One run, two hits for the Guardians. Here's Bibee's 1-0 delivery. Down low, 2-0. We started 2 hours and 6 minutes late due to rain. But it has been worth the wait. This has been a whale of a pitcher's duel. Here's the 2-0 pitch. Outside, ball three. Both bullpens are quiet, as you would imagine, although Ryan's pitch count has climbed to 89. Here's the 3-0. There's a strike. 3-1 the count. Be working on the top of that Twins batting order right now. Here's the 3-1. Swung on, line drive, foul down the right side off the netting. And it's now 3-2. Don't forget now, through the end of the month, upload your KeyBank credit or debit card to your Guards wallet within the MLB Ballpark app, and you'll receive $5 of loaded value to spend on food, beverages, merchandise, all the good stuff here at Progressive Field, courtesy of KeyBank. Now the 3-2 pitch. Swung on, pulled toward first, foul, just as it got to the bag. right near the first base coach, Grady Sizemore.
20: That's
0: How about that? Moved over from the White Sox. Derek Shelton gave him a call when he got the job and said, hey, I want you on my staff. Shelton, the former hitting coach here when Grady was having some great seasons.
20: Joking with Shelty yesterday before batting practice that he just wanted Grady over there to make his coaching staff look better.
0: The 3-2 popped him up on the infield right in front of the mound. Bybee calling for it. He's knocked over and Hedges drops it. As Hedges backed into Bybee, the ball came down into Hedges' glove and then popped out. And on to second base is Lee as that ball was up there long enough for him to advance to second on a botched pop-up on the infield.
20: Well, that was unfortunate, to say the least. You know, Austin Hedges was underneath that baseball. Tanner, both players actually looking up at the ball. And right after contact was made, that ball unfortunately hit in and out of Austin Hedges' glove.
0: Trevor Larnach steps in. The pitch to him is up high for ball one. We have seen Tanner Bybee, whether it's foul territory or in that neighborhood where they were just there, not bail out and try and make plays a pitcher, which you don't normally see pitchers do. Here's the 1-0. Down low, 2-0.
20: Well, you have to think that thought process played into that play right there. You know, in general, the pitcher's job is to get the heck out of the way and let the fielders catch a ball. But I can understand Tanner staring up into the sky, not necessarily seeing Austin backing towards him.
0: Here's the 2-0. Breaking ball on the outside corner for a strike. Well, now the key is for Bybee to get right back into that good rhythm and not let this bother him. With one out, the go-ahead run potentially in scoring position. Trying to make quality pitches here to the middle of the lineup. The 2-1 swung on line foul down the right side off the netting.
20: Well, you hope that Tanner's able to get himself out of this inning with no damage or further damage. And if he can, you can probably expect a good amount of razzing from the dugout that Hedgie was backing up and took out Tanner, laid him out on the ground there in the middle of the field.
0: Two and two the count on Larnach. Long set. Checks the runner. Now the pitch. Swing and a miss. Good pitch by Bybee. Larnach down on strikes. Big hitter right there for Tanner Bybee, and now it's Josh Bell who steps in.
20: Well, now's where Tanner has to really bear down. You can't let your guard down. Knowing that was a big exhale, you got a nice out there, second out of the inning. With everything that just happened before that play, you have to stay in attack mode here because this is a very dangerous hitter.
0: Here's the pitch to Bell. Up high, ball one. Bell struck out back in the first, struck out again in the fourth. Up there now with the go-ahead run in scoring position at second base. Bell, switch hitter, left side. Here's the 1-0. Swing and a miss. 95 on the hard stuff from Bybee.
20: Was a good angry fastball right there.
0: I was going to say, it might be a little extra on it. As Bybee's trying to wiggle out of this after the defensive miscue. Here's the 1-1. Swing and a miss. Strike two.
20: You know, Tanner knows his night is probably done here shortly as well, so you might as well not leave anything in the tank. Get after it, rip down, and pull one of them fastballs.
0: Hunter Gaddis warming in the Guardians' bullpen behind him. The 1-2 to Josh Bell. It's on its way. Swing and a miss, strike three. Bybee recovers, keeps the Twins off the board, and we head to the bottom half of the sixth. Still tied at one as Bybee has recorded a new season high in strikeouts of 9. We're back with more after this.
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0: Kyle Manzardo leads things off for the Guardians. Bottom of the sixth, and he fouls the first pitch back from Joe Ryan for strike one. Manzardo with the Guardians RBI base hit. A single that brought in Jose Ramirez and tied the game back in the fourth inning. And we're still tied at one. Twins broke on top quickly with a first inning home run from Byron Buxton leading off the game. That is how good Tanner Bybee has been for Cleveland and Joe Ryan has been for the Twins. Here comes the 0-1 to Manzardo. Swung on and he skies it high in the air, foul down the left side and out of play. Let's pause 10 seconds. 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
0: The 0-2 to Kyle Manzardo swung on and fouled off at home plate. We'll do it again on 0-2. Jim Rosenhaus along with Chris Jimenez filling in for Tom Hamilton this weekend until tomorrow. Hammy's back tomorrow for the Mother's Day game at 1:40. Here at Progressive Field. Brian Motze up the street at Command Center. And we have a dandy pitcher's duel going tonight. 1-1 our score in the sixth. Guardians batting. The 0-2 pitch. Down low, ball one.
20: Well, I think you'll be happy that it'll be back to normal for you in here. You no longer have to babysit me, and I can go back over and babysit Al Pawlowski.
0: That may be the key right there. Here's the 1-2. Swung on, lined, caught by the shortstop. Lee played perfectly and barely had to move to haul in that sharply hit line drive. Yeah, that's the key. You're welcome here anytime, but somebody's got to watch over Al down the hall here.
20: That is very, very true, I can assure you.
0: We were trying to figure it out earlier. How many years has Al been doing the pregame show, whether whatever the television outlet is. Daniel Schneeman, the batter, fouls off the pitch for strike one. The pre- and post-game show, we should say.
20: That's true. He's done a great job. He's been there a long time. And for as much, you know, crap as I like to give him from time to time, he certainly makes my life a lot easier.
0: A pro's pro.
20: He certainly is.
0: Here comes the 0-1 to Daniel Schneeman. breaking ball in there for a strike. 0-2.
3: Error in the top of the sixth inning to error one instead of an E2. Error one on Bybee and a wrist catch error.
0: Now the 0-2 pitch swung on, fouled away, third base side. Well, they're changing that error on the pop-up to an E1, so it's charged to Tanner Bybee instead of Austin Hedges.
20: Yeah, and I mean, this is a former catcher here, so take this for, you know, the grain of salt that it is. Yeah, that really was on Tanner. He should not have been there in that situation, and he is the reason that Austin was not able to secure that baseball.
0: The 0-2, up high, 1-2. And again, we mentioned it at the time, it's rare to see a pitcher not just bail out and get out of there and let the fielders take care of it. But Tanner, he's aggressive going after pop-ups. The 1-2, outside, 2-2. And we've seen him make some good catches.
20: Yeah, we certainly have. And you love that your pitcher's willing to be aggressive and at least not just give up on the play before it needs to happen. But that's one of those situations.
0: The 2-2 swung on and lifted high in the air down the right field line. It's hit a ton. It's bending foul, and it's out of play. So we'll do it again on 2-2. Well, in the spirit of the Cavaliers being in the NBA playoffs, Tanner took the charge.
20: He certainly did.
0: He had position. He took the charge.
20: He certainly did.
0: Offensive foul on Hedgie.
20: It was an offensive foul. But one that was worthwhile, if you ask me.
0: Here's the 2-2. Breaking ball, called strike three on the outside corner. And I think Schneeman wouldn't mind challenging that, but the Guardians are out of challenges.
20: Well, it looked like it was a little bit of a delayed call there by the home plate umpire. And this was just a backup breaking ball. Probably a pretty close pitch, truthfully.
0: Now Travis Bezzana. He's bounced to first, been hit by a pitch. Left-handed batter, Ryan, winds it up. Here's his pitch, and it's outside and high for ball one. Well, so much for Joe Ryan not feeling 100%, leaving his last start on Sunday after nine pitches with elbow discomfort. He's at 102 and throwing great. The 1-0, up high, 2-0.
20: Well, he has been spot on tonight here in Cleveland. And you would never have guessed that he had left a start early just 5 days ago.
0: The 2-0. Breaking ball down low. Ball three. Bezzana trying to get on base any way he can. And we have seen he is a stolen base threat. The 3-0. There's a strike. Outside corner.
20: You got to think, too, the end has got to be near here for Joe Ryan as well.
0: Twins do have activity in the pen. The 3-1. Bezzana swings, drives it down the left side, but it's bending foul and out of play. For Ryan, he's well above his season high for pitches coming in. It was 101. He's at 106 right now. Here's his payoff pitch. Swung on, a chopper to the second baseman. Kieschel has it, throws to first in time for the out. And the Guardians go quietly in the sixth. Three up, three down. We're headed to the seventh. Guardians 1, Twins 1 on the Cleveland Clinic Radio Network.
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0: New pitcher on for the Guardians as we head to the seventh in a 1-1 game. It is right-hander Hunter Gaddis takes over for Tanner Bibee, who was terrific tonight.
20: He certainly was. Terrific might not even be the right word to describe that. That was electric. Very, very well done. Navigated game by Tanner Bibee. I hated to say, but I called it, but I felt like I called it. I felt like he was ready to kind of take that next step in his season, and we hope he rolls along from there.
0: So now Gaddis to Luke Kuechel, and the first pitch from Gaddis is in there for a strike. Bibee goes six innings, allowed one hit, the leadoff home run by Byron Buxton. Two walks, nine strikeouts, a season high. Here's the 0-1. Down low, 1-1, and another no decision on a night where Tanner Bibee pitches really well.
20: Yes, I mean, that's the only unfortunate part for him tonight, really.
0: He has kept his team in the game, tied into the seventh. Next pitch, in tight, and it hit the bat. Almost hit the hand of Kuechel, but like it hit the bottom of the bat. So 1-2 the count. Time called by Kuechel. Hunter Gaddis still trying to find the good stuff after returning from a stint on the injured list to start the season. Had some forearm issues in spring training, so a late start to his year. Here's his 1-2. Swung on, and there's a high fly ball left center. Cruising after it, Kwan, and he makes the catch. One away. Get you up to date on the out-of-town scores this half inning. That out-of-town scoreboard presented by your Northeast Ohio Ford dealers. And the two teams in second place in the AL Central heading into play today. Kansas City and Detroit, they're playing each other in KC, and they're done. Here's the pitch to Cody Clemens, and it's down low for ball one. The Royals, 5-1 winners over the Tigers tonight in KC. Those teams coming in, 2.5 back of the Guardians.
20: Bobby Witt Jr. in that game, inside the park homer.
0: A 1-0 on the outside corner for a strike to even the count. How about that?
20: Yeah, ball down the right field line, kind of funky corner down there in right field, and it just kind of ran around. And that's a man that's faster than you and I.
0: Here's the 1-1. On the inside corner for a strike, 1-2. They love him anyway in Kansas City. Can you imagine the crowd reaction to an inside the park home run from Bobby Witt at Kauffman Stadium?
20: Amazing.
0: Well, the Twins challenging Cody Clemens, challenging that last pitch. And it was not successful, so they're down to one challenge. It was a strike, and it remains 1-2 on Clemens. Guardians are already out of challenges. Here's the 1-2. Bounced in there for a ball. 2-2 the count. Clemens 0-2. And struck out, fly to center. 1-1 game, seventh inning. Glad you join us tonight from downtown Cleveland. We're at Progressive Field. what turned out to be a great night weather-wise. Mm-hmm. Here's the 2-2. Down low, ball three. Gattis, since his return, and again, late start to the season for him. This is only appearance number 11. He's allowed 7 runs on 13 hits in 7 innings. Here's his payoff pitch. Swing and a miss, strike three. He fans Clemens for the second out in the inning.
20: Well, this has been really nice to see out of Hunter Gattis, who's been working his way back, as you mentioned,

0: out in San Francisco. The 0-1 in tight, 1-1. Top of the fourth at Dodger Stadium. The Braves lead the Dodgers 5-0 in a battle of two of the top teams in all of baseball. Here comes the 1-1. Swung on, ground ball to the second baseman, knocked down on the backhand by Bezzana, to his feet, throws to first for the out. Nice play, Travis Bezzana. Three up, three down, go the Twins. Stretch time in downtown Cleveland. It's the Guardians 1, the Twins 1.
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0: New pitcher for the Twins as we head to the bottom half of the seventh inning. With the Guardians and Twins tied at 1, Joe Ryan's night is done after 6 superb innings. Andrew Morris has come on, a right-hander, young pitcher that they're very high on, and he's on to face the bottom third of the Guardians lineup, starting with Angel Martinez, who looks at strike 1 on the outside corner. Morris, 24 years of age, out of Boulder, Colorado. The 0-1. Swung on, looped foul, and out of play, and it's 0-2. After starting his season at AAA, Morris is making his 8th appearance in the big leagues. 1-1, an ERA of 5.17. Along the way, 14 strikeouts and only 4 walks. Here's the pitch. And it's swung on and popped up down the line, left side, near the tarp roll, and it's off the netting. And wisely, Royce Lewis backed away there as he got close to that rolled up tarp. The last thing he needs is colliding with a tarp and sustaining another injury.
18: That's my thought process exactly went there. With the warning track kind of being that cork too.
0: The 0-2, waved at and missed on a pitch in the dirt, dropped by Caratini. Throws on to first to complete the strikeout. And Martinez is retired on strikes for the second time tonight. Joe Ryan can't be much better. 6 innings, 1 run allowed on just 2 hits. Walked 3, struck out 5. He was outstanding.
18: He certainly was outstanding tonight. Kept these Guardians hitters off balance. And aside from back-to-back base hits to Jose Ramirez and Kyle Manzardo.
0: Up to the plate, Austin Hedges takes a breaking ball outside.
18: You know, we're looking at potentially a 1-0 game here as Tanner Bybee matched Joe Ryan pitch for pitch.
0: The 1-0, down low, 2-0. Morris, in his minor league career with the Twins after they picked him up in the fourth round back in 2022, had been a starter most

0: most of the time. The 2-0 swung on, ripped high and deep down the left field line. Foul. Oh, it was hit a ton by Hedges, but he pulled it.
1: I'll say he got himself to a 2-0 count, and he sold out to that fastball middle in and just a hair early, but boy, did he barrel that.
0: 2-1 the count. Here's the pitch, and it's outside for a ball. 3-1. Well, again, the Twins bullpen has struggled mightily, which you kind of expect based on what they did last season trade-wise. The 3-1. Outside ball four. Hedges draws a one-out walk. And the Guardians have a base runner here in the bottom of the seventh in a 1-1 game. But Derek Shelton was saying, yeah, part of the issue was they made all those trades
1: right.
0: to move relievers at the deadline last year, and they got starting pitching back. So there's a void of relievers.
1: Yeah, that's really difficult. And Derek Shelton did say he's looking for one of these guys to step up.
0: Brian Rocchio, the batter, takes a strike.
1: He did mention Andrew Morris is one of those young men that he was really looking forward to seeing maybe step into a role with a little more leverage.
0: Here comes the 0-1 pitch. Swung on, and that's lined to right, but shallow. And making the catch coming in on it is the right fielder, Wallner. Two down in the inning. Remaining at first is Hedges. Back to the top of the lineup for Stephen Kwan. And here comes Derek Shelton. That may be it for Morris as he's faced the three batters. And with Kwan, a left-handed batter, Taylor Rogers is being called upon out of the pen. The veteran for the Twins will come on and pitch here in the seventh. 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
0: Veteran reliever Taylor Rogers, a longtime Minnesota Twin earlier in his career, now back with the Twins. He's coming on to pitch here in the seventh with the go-ahead run on base and Austin Hedges at first base in a 1-1 game. Left on left here is Stephen Kwan will be the batter. Kwan's 0-for-3 tonight. He has flied to left, grounded to first, and flied to center. Rogers ready to go. The left-hander delivers, and his pitch is on the outside corner, strike one. Rogers making his 17th appearance. He's 0-1 with an ERA of 4.70. Now 35 years of age. Here's the 0-1. Swung on, popped up, foul. Third base side, not a play. Taylor Rogers, originally drafted and developed by the Twins, and his first six major league seasons and some of his best came with Minnesota.
1: Former teammate of myself, great pitcher. Heavy, heavy breaking ball. Can throw multiple angled breaking balls.
0: The 0-2 misses way outside. Good stop by Caratini.
1: That was one of those where he'll drop his arm angle down just a little bit and get a little bit more side-to-side action on that breaking ball.
0: So a tough at-bat for a
1: very
0: left-handed
1: so.
0: Hitter, no matter who
1: very
0: it is.
1: Very much so.
0: Here's the 1-2 to Kwan. Down low, 2-2. Last year, he split time between the Reds and the Cubs. Prior to that was San Francisco, San Diego, and Milwaukee. Now back with the Twins. Here's the 2-2. Just off the outside edge. Kwan stays alive, works the count full.
1: Well, now Austin Hedges will be off and running at first base. So maybe, just maybe, anything in a gap here. Hedges going to have a chance maybe to score.
0: He's sneaking off the bag as Clemens tries to let him know he's there, the first baseman. But he's playing behind him. The payoff pitch. Swung on, and there's a high fly ball right center field. Hanging up there for Byron Buxton, who runs under it to make the catch. And the side is retired. We've played seven now in downtown Cleveland. It's the Guardians 1, the Twins 1.
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0: Eighth inning, and right-hander Colin Holderman is on to pitch for the Guardians, and he has moved in to a leverage role in tight games, and that's a credit to him, the work he did at AAA, and now back with the Guardians, and he's been on a good roll. 1-1 score, eighth inning, Matt Wallner the hitter, and he swings and misses strike one. Power sinker at 97 for Holderman, and then the breaking ball that he mixes in. Pretty sharp, too.
1: Wallner just saw that breaking ball right there. Great pitch.
0: The 0-1. Swing and a miss. 96 on the hard stuff. Visiting with Colin before the game, he said he's thankful for the... He'll pitch in any situation. No, doesn't matter, but loves the leverage spots. It's when he was going well with Pittsburgh a couple of years back, that's where he was used. Racked up the holds. Here's the 0-2. Down low, 1-2.
1: Well, you almost get used to that adrenaline rush, you know, being out there in those leverage-type situations. And it's kind of like a drug. You start fiending for it a little bit more. And next thing you know, you're in those situations again.
0: 1-2. Outside, 2-2. You know, with Hunter Gaddis down, and then since he's returned,
14: 62, Eric Sabrowski now.
0: Still trying to find that good consistency. It's opened a door for Holderman. The 2-2 pitch. Outside, ball three. And, of course, if you look down the line, Cade Smith has worked three straight days.
1: Right.
0: So you would think unavailable tonight.
1: You certainly would. And the way this game's potentially trending.
0: The 3-2 swung on, drilled foul, upper deck, first base side.
1: Now the way this game potentially is trending, if you can get it, you know, to the ninth inning at a tie game, you know, normally that's a situation for Cade Smith, but potentially.
0: 3-2 pitch, swung on and missed, strike three.
1: Potentially, that's now Eric Sabrowski's position to be put in as Carter Holdman just blew that ball by Matt Wallner, 97 at the top of the strike zone.
0: So he strikes out the first hitter he faces tonight. Sabrowski, by the way, is loosening in the Guardians' pen. Number 9 hitter, Royce Lewis, steps in, the pitch to him. Fastball strike. 1-1, your score. We're in the top half of the eighth inning. The Twins still with just one hit, the leadoff home run by Byron Buxton. The 0-1. Breaking ball outside corner for a strike. And it's 0-2. Both starters outstanding, and they both have a no decision to their record tonight.
1: That's the unfortunate part, as this has been a bit of a pitcher's duel, to say the least.
0: The 0-2 swung on, popped him up, fouled. That's deep down the right side, but well foul and out of play. So 0-2 the count on Lewis.
1: But I think, like you said, the longer this game goes, now that the bullpens are in it, you've got to think that favors the Guardians in this particular case. Just knowing how bad Minnesota's pen has been this year.
0: Here's the 0-2. In tight. 1-2 the count.
1: That was a bit of a heat seeker right there, wasn't it?
0: Boy, he's got tremendous movement, and Holderman at times has had some command issues. He's cleaned that up since he's returned to the big club. The 1-2 swung on, popped him up on the infield. Hedges right near the home plate area, makes the catch in the left side batter's box. A lot easier that time than the last time he was battling a pop-up.
1: Yeah, and I'm sure that was in the back of his mind the entire time. That might have been a homer in a silo, to say the least. But give Hedgie credit. Knew that ball was his the entire way and was able to secure the baseball.
0: Yeah, back to the top of the lineup, the dangerous Byron Buxton steps in. 1-for-3 with that home run, the pitch. Fastball strike on the outside corner at 98. Guardians and Twins tied at 1. Holderman with the 0-1. Fastball strike 2 called on the inside corner. More heat from Holderman.
1: That ball is moving like crazy tonight.
0: Here comes the 0-2 pitch. Just missed down low at 99. Callum was saying
1: 99.
0: He said last year he threw one 101.7.
1: No kidding.
0: Yes. Here's the 1-2. Swing and a miss, strike 3. Holderman, tremendous as he strikes out a pair and sets the side out in order. We're headed to the bottom of the eighth. It's still a 1-1 game in downtown Cleveland.
15: Our yoga instructor challenged us to find inner peace. I found it faster than anyone. After 4 seconds, I stood up and screamed, "I found Nirvana! I win!" 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
0: Chase DeLauder steps in to lead it off, facing Taylor Rogers, and he takes a breaking ball strike on the outside corner. DeLauder 0-for-3, last chance potentially to extend an 11-game hit streak or a 15-game on-base streak. The 0-1. Outside and low, 1-1. Left on left here. Rogers lets it fly, and his pitch is outside and low. Rogers came on last inning, picked up the final out in the seventh. Third pitcher tonight for Minnesota, and they have two relievers getting hot in the pen. Here's the 2-1. Swung on, and there's a high fly ball to center, but it'll stay in. Plenty of room out there, and the center fielder Buxton makes the catch. The Lauders retired. So one down. 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Jose Ramirez, the batter. Posey's 1-for-2 with a walk tonight. Switch hitter right side now. The pitch to him in there for a strike. And he has been much better from the right side this season. Batting .286 as a right-handed batter. Four of his six home runs have come from the right side. The pitch to him, and he swings and rips it foul outside of third. Quickly 0-2 on Ramirez.
1: Again, somebody that Jose Ramirez has a little history with, you know, albeit a few years in between last at-bats, but trying to jog that memory bank as fast as he could, I'm sure.
0: Here's the 0-2. Up high, 1-2. And Ramirez traditionally has hit Twins pitching as well as any team he's faced. The 1-2 pitch, swung on, lashed foul off to the opposite way. First base side off the netting. Guardians trying to make it four in a row in the win column. If they do, it could be dramatic as we are tied at one in the bottom of the eighth inning. Here's the 1-2. Swung on and blasted foul outside of third again. And we'll do it again at 1-2 on Ramirez. Good crowd tonight. Paid attendance, 28,232. And they waited out a two-plus hour rain delay. A lot of them still here, a good amount. And now the catcher, Victor Caratini, walks out to the mound. The fans love this.
1: Yes, they do. That's always fun when you take that visiting trip out to the mound and you get tons of booze and you just want to tell everybody, hey, man, I just need to go have a quick conversation. We got to get on the same page.
0: You're public enemy number one.
1: You certainly are. Hey, but you're the only one that's getting balls thrown at you at 100 miles an hour, too.
0: That doesn't seem fair. When you've got rust to bust, use PB Blaster, a Cleveland original since 1957. PB Blaster, always work it like a pro. At the bottom of the eighth, tied at one. One out. Base is empty. A 1-2 count on Jose Ramirez. Rogers delivers. And Ramirez swings, launches it high and deep down the left field line. Foul. Oh, man, did he crush it. But
1: that
0: foul.
1: Was close. And he certainly crushed it. That was not foul by much.
0: Wow. Does he net get another pitch to hit from Rogers at this point? It's 1-2. Here it comes. Swing and a miss. Ramirez down on strikes. So two down in the inning. Base is empty for Kyle Manzardo. Maybe. Nope. Reese Hoskins will pinch hit. With a left-hander out there, it's Hoskins. Manzardo's night is done. He drove in the lone run for the Guardians with a single, plating Ramirez back in the fourth inning. Hoskins on the year hitting 195, but three home runs, two of which have come in the last week. And as a pinch hitter, 0 for 2. And Pete Mackey, the pitching coach, heads out to the mound as they want to make sure that everybody's on the same page on how they want to work Hoskins. And actually, that's Derek Shelton. I beg your pardon. As they will make the move to the bullpen, they want the right-hander to face Hoskins. We'll tell you about him when we come back, as it's a 1-1 game in the bottom of the seventh. Bottom of the eighth. Spartan Storm Shield, the sponsor of our pitching changes. More to come after this.
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0: Swung on, line toward the gap in left center. 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What a play by Kwan. 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
0: Right-hander Yoendris Gomez, just acquired from Tampa Bay, made his first appearance for Minnesota last night, retiring the only batter he faced. He's on to face Reese Hoskins in a right-on-right matchup with two outs, bases empty. Bottom of the eighth inning, and the ball game is tied at one. Hoskins digs in. Gomez delivers. And his breaking ball misses outside for ball one. In his nine appearances with Tampa Bay, Gomez allowed 12 runs in 17 innings. Here's the 1-0. Breaking ball, missed outside, 2-0.
1: Well, that's a big arm, to say the least, in Gomez. You know, his issue has been throwing strikes this year.
0: Here's the 2-0 pitch. Swing and a miss. Big cut by Hoskins. And it's 2-1.
1: I think just where the Twins are at right now, they're grasping for straws in regards to their bullpen.
0: The 2-1 pitch. That's in there for a strike. Good fastball. 2-2. And again, they came in 14th in the American League, second from the bottom. And bullpen ERA. Here's the 2-2. Swung on, bouncing ball to third. Grabbed by Lewis. Throws to first in time for the out. And the side is retired, and we'll head to the ninth. Still tied at one. Guardians and Twins.
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0: New pitcher on for the Guardians as we head to the ninth, tied at 1. Lefty Eric Sabrowski will come on to pitch. Reese Hoskins remains in the game at first base. And to the plate, Brooks Lee. Lee tonight, 0-3, did reach on an error his last time up. Here's the pitch from Sabrowski, and it's in there for strike one. Eric Sabrowski, been busy. This is appearance number 20. It's been outstanding. 1-1, an ERA of 2.20. Here's his 0-1 on the inside corner. Strike called. Lee didn't think so. Challenged by the Twins. And the ABS says,
1: ooh,
0: it's a strike. So the Twins are out of challenges.
1: We've got real baseball from here on out.
0: 0-2 the count on Lee. Sabrowski delivers. He bounced it in there for a ball. Mid-90s fastball from Eric Sabrowski. And then you throw the curve and the slider in there. Both of those are plus pitches. And it adds up to a pitcher having a really good year.
1: Certainly does. He has earned the trust of Stephen Vogt, that late inning leverage type reliever.
0: Here's the 1-2. Swung on and fouled back.
1: He's kind of taken over that Kate Smith role of being the fireman, where you may see him in the sixth inning. You may see him anywhere in between.
0: Now the 1-2 to Lee. Fastball up. 2-2. Guardians and Twins tied at 1. Nothing new here. These teams always seem to play close games. Here's the 2-2. Breaking ball down low. Since the start of 2024, 16 of the 27 games between these clubs decided by 2 runs or less.
1: It's amazing.
0: The 3-2. Swung on, fouled back into the screen. Guardians came in atop the American League Central Division by 2.5 over the Tigers and Royals. The Royals beat Detroit tonight 5-1. The 3-2. That's in there. Called strike 3. Zebrowski chalks up a strikeout to open his appearance here in the 9th.
1: And he got himself to a full count. He just threw him a challenge fastball. Brooks Lee, unfortunately, tied up. Wasn't able to get his swing in the position he wanted. And takes the slow walk back to the bench.
0: Pinch hitter Austin Martin steps to the plate, and he takes a pitch outside for a ball. 13 strikeouts by Guardians pitching tonight. The starter, Tanner Bibee, had 9 of them. Here's the 1-0. Swung on, popped it up foul, straight back and out of play. 1-1 the count on Austin Martin. Former first-round draft pick of the Blue Jays. Martin came in, hitting .333, off to a good start. A home run, 7 driven in. The pitch to him, and he swings and drives it to right. Fairly deep, but room for Martinez, who makes the catch for the second out in the inning. Josh Bell steps in. Bell's 0 for 3. 3 strikeouts. He'll turn around and bat from the right side now. 1-1 ball game, 9th inning. 2 down, base is empty. Zebrowski trying to pave the way for a bottom of the 9th walk-off for the Guardians. As he fires a strike 1 past Josh Bell. Here's the 0-1. Waved at and missed. 0-2 the count.
1: 2 great breaking balls there from Eric Zebrowski. Not much damage going to be done when you can execute your breaking ball in the location that he has those last 2 consecutive pitches. Again, gives you multiple options now. You can go up with the fastball. You can continue to rip that breaking ball below the strike zone.
0: The 0-2. Swing and a miss. Strike 3.
1: Fastball.
0: No, option A.
1: Option A. Great job to change the eye level. Now it's walk-off time, Rosie.
0: 3 up, 3 down for the Twins in the top of the 9th. We head to the bottom half of the inning, tied at 1.
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0: 1-1, bottom of the ninth. Cody Funderburk has come on to pitch for the Twins. He'll face Daniel Schneeman, Travis Bazzana, and Angel Martinez as the Guardians try and walk it off here in downtown Cleveland. Schneeman digs in, 0 for 2 with a walk. The pitch to him, outside, ball one. We mentioned earlier how while the record's lopsided, the game's generally close between these clubs. The 1-0 outside and high, 2-0. Since the start of the 2022 season, this has been a house of horrors for the Twins. 9 times the Guardians have walked them off here. The 2-0. Up and in, ball three.
1: My guess is Daniel Schneeman will be taking at least one strike right here in this situation.
0: Funderburk from the stretch delivers. And it's up and in, ball four. Schneeman starts the bottom of the ninth with a leadoff walk. And gosh, we talk about it ad nauseum, the danger of leadoff walks in the late innings. It seems like the percentage that come around to score so much higher than walks in the early innings, or if it's a leadoff single for whatever reason.
1: For whatever reason, those leadoff walks generally do haunt.
0: Travis Bazzana, the batter, and he was just called for a pitch clock violation.
1: Wow.
0: So 0-1, the count on Bazzana. Second time tonight, a Guardians batter has suffered that fate. Here's the 0-1. Breaking ball upstairs. 1-1, the count on Bazzana.
1: Well, I wonder if, I mean, he was in the batter's box there. I just am not sure.
0: The 1-1. Outside and low, 2-1.
1: I'm not sure, you know, if I guess he wasn't particularly addressing the pitcher in that situation, or his eyes weren't locked in on the pitcher. But to me, if you're in the batter's box, that should count.
0: Now the throw to first, back safely is Schneeman. Meanwhile, Funderburk still hasn't thrown a strike.
1: I was just going to say that, and even though, you know, there is a strike on Travis Bazzana in this case, you almost feel like, do you need to take a strike here to see one?
0: The 2-1. Outside and high. Ball three. Funderburk looking in, wondering where it was. His team's out of challenges, so he's out of luck on that front. Bazzana has shown a good eye since being called up. Throw to first, back safely again is Schneeman, who was barely off the bag.
1: Well, the good thing now is they can't pick over again unless he picks them off. It's an automatic balk.
0: 3-1, the count on Bazzana. Here's the pitch. Swung on, lashed foul, and out of play back behind home plate. So the count is full on Bazzana. 1-1 the score. Bottom of the ninth. Schneeman at first with nobody out. The 3-2, there he goes, and the pitch is up high for ball four. Bazzana draws a walk, and now the winning run is in scoring position at second in Daniel Schneeman.
1: Well, now you're probably looking at a bunt situation here for Angel Martinez. He has to make sure, though, if the bunt is on, has to be a strike. I know that's a lot easier said than done in these types of situations, but the pressure, you have to remember, is on the pitcher in this situation. He's the one that has not been really dialed in with his location, so you have to make sure this ball is a strike. And the last thing, the ball has to go down before you take off running.
0: Martinez steps in, the pitch to him, and he bunts. Back to the mound. Funderburk's on it, thought about third, turns, throws to first, safe at first. It's a base hit for Martinez on a play where Funderburk took forever to make up his mind and finally threw to first late. Twins not buying it. They want a challenge. And we'll see what New York says on the call at first base. Right now, base is loaded, nobody out.
1: Well, give Angel a lot of credit. He was busting it down the line the entire time there. Funderburk originally looked at third base, then turned to look at second base. Nobody's at second, and he had to wait for the second baseman to get all the way over to first base.
0: Well, big call here from the out standpoint. You'd love to have nobody out. The batter will be It's the slot for Austin Hedges. And he's over talking with, or was over talking to, I think, manager Stephen Vogt over there.
1: I believe he was talking with Grant Fink.
0: Okay.
1: The hitting coach for the Lions.
0: Here we go.
2: After review, the call in the field is overturned. The runner is out. Minnesota retains their challenge.
0: Well, Martinez is out. So, a sacrifice bunt for Martinez. The Twins do get the out. So, there's one down. Austin Hedges' spot in the lineup. David Fry will pinch hit. First base is open. You would think that he won't get a chance to hit.
1: I would assume there's, with the winning run at third base, there's no harm here in putting David Fry on at first base. Now you have your double play in order. Yes, that does put a little extra pressure on the catcher and the pitcher to throw strikes.
0: Nothing yet.
1: Nothing yet. Interesting play.
0: So we'll see. Fry digs in, infield in for the Twins, and now Caratini comes out from behind home plate, and he's going to walk out to the mound because it looks like Funderburk is having trouble with the PitchCom device. And I think Stephen Vogt is asking, well, wait a minute. He thinks that's a mound visit.
1: Right.
0: Eric Sheldon had come out of the dugout just briefly, and boy, Voter's not happy at all. Well, Caratini back behind the plate. So is the home plate umpire, Paul Clemens. And now, Derek Shelton goes out to the mound.
1: He's got a glove in his hand. It looks like they're going to bring in the old fifth infielder.
0: Oh, this is fun right
1: this
0: now.
1: This is awesome.
0: And it's Austin Martin who's making his way in from left field. He's a former infielder. Funderburk has faced three batters. He's heading to the dugout. So, pitching change as well for the Twins. Eric Orsi, who we saw last night, is coming on to pitch. So we'll take a timeout and we'll set it up for you when we come back. We're tied at one. The Guardians have runners at second and third in the bottom of the ninth. And we're back with more after this.
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0: The new pitcher is right-hander Eric Orsi. And the first order of business is they walk David Fry, the pinch hitter, intentionally to load the bases. And up to the plate will come Brian Rocchio. Austin Martin, the left fielder, has come in. And he's playing on the infield as they put three infielders on the right side. And there's only two outfielders, Buxton and Wallner. Rocchio to the plate. Infield in. Here's the pitch. And it's outside for ball one. 1-1 the score. One out. Bottom of the ninth. Rocchio has the other walk-off hit for the Guardians this season. Orsi's ready. Here's the pitch. Swung on, bouncing ball to the second baseman who fires home. They get the force, but that's it. As Kieschel fired at home quickly, and they record the out at home plate with Schneeman retired on the force play, and now there's two down.
1: Well, this ball was actually hit pretty hard. You almost wonder if Victor Caratini, making sure there that he just secured the baseball and got the out at home, maybe potentially had a chance to double up Rocchio there at first base, but chose not to.
0: So we head to the top of the lineup now. Can Stephen Kwan deliver with two outs and win the ball game right here? Here's the pitch. Kwan takes strike one. The winning run is Travis Bazzana down at third base. That's the only run that matters right here. Fry at second, Rocchio at first. The pitch to Kwan. Outside and high for a ball, 1-1. Orsi, we saw him last night, an acquisition in the offseason coming over from Tampa Bay. On the year, 17 appearances now. He's 0-1, an ERA of 4.67. The 1-1 pitch. Outside and low, ball two.
1: Well, if you're Cleveland, you got to feel real good about this matchup right here. You got a guy at the plate in Stephen Kwan who does not swing and miss a ton, so you know the ball's going to be put in play. Now it's up to this Twins defense to make a play.
0: The 2-1, swung on, bounced to first, snared by Clemens, takes it to the bag in time. And somehow the Twins work out of it. And tonight in downtown Cleveland, we have extra innings. We head to the 10th. Tied at one.
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0: New pitcher for the Guardians in the 10th inning of a tie ball game at one. It is Peyton Paulette. Pinch runner at second base for the Twins is James Outman. He'll pinch run for Josh Bell, who would have been the automatic base runner in extra innings. But it's Outman who starts at second base as the potential go-ahead run. David Fry stays in the game doing the catching. And to the plate, Luke Kuechel. Facing Peyton Paulette, the right-hander delivers. And his pitch is down low for ball one. Paulette, the rookie, Rule 5 selection from the White Sox. This is appearance number 12 for him. He's 1-1 with an ERA of 4.91. Here's his pitch. And Kuechel takes a strike on the inside corner, and that's the key for Paulette. He's got to throw strikes.
1: Yes, it is. 11 walks on the year to 15 strikeouts. He has the stuff. He just has to trust himself within the strike zone.
0: Here's his 1-1. That's outside for a ball. Off the bag at second base. Paulette with the 2-1. Way outside for ball three. Well, he has the mid to upper 90s at times fastball. Peyton Paulette does. And then good breaking stuff. Here's his 3-1. Outside and low, ball four. So a walk to Kuechel puts runners at first and second with nobody out. And that'll make way for Cody Clemens. Clemens is 0-3 with a couple of strikeouts.
1: Yeah, you feel like a bunt may potentially be in play here as well. Trying to move both those runners up 90 feet.
0: Infield in at the corners. Here's the pitch, and he shows bunt, takes a strike on the inside corner. Good pitch by Peyton Paulette.
1: The Guardians got the wheel play on, trying to make sure if Clemens does bunt this baseball, they can get that lead runner at third base.
0: Paulette last worked Monday night in Kansas City, a scoreless inning. Now he steps off, looks at the runner back to second base, Outman. A great opportunity went by the boards for the Guardians in the bottom half of the ninth inning and took the starch out of the fans a little bit.
1: Yeah.
0: Here's the 0-1. Bunted foul almost into the Guardians dugout on the third base.
1: I'll tell you what set that up was the play the Guardians had on before that, the crash play. Cody Clemens tried to bunt that ball thinking Jose Ramirez was going to be crashing into third base, tried to bunt that ball over his head.
0: 0-2 the count. Here's the pitch. Called strike three on the outside corner. What a curveball from Peyton Paulette. One down.
1: Well, that was just a fantastic pitch. 0-2 count. You trust your best pitch in that situation. And Peyton Paulette delivered.
0: Now Victor Caratini. He's 0-3. Just about everybody is. The only hit for the Twins. Leading off the game, Byron Buxton with a home run. It's 1-1 now in the 10th. Caratini takes a strike on the outside corner. Guardians only have two hits, and they strung them together in the fourth inning. Kyle Manzardo with an RBI single to plate Jose Ramirez. That's it for offense. Here's the 0-1. Swung on and fouled back. 95 on the hard stuff from Paulette.
1: Well, this now

0: check swing. Ball almost hit him.
1: Just like I thought, this was a breaking ball that was really close to hitting Caratini. But David Fry, an unbelievable job of blocking that baseball there.
0: It's 1-2 on Caratini. Paulette delivers. Just missed outside as he went back to the breaking ball. A beauty.
1: But it just certainly missed. Was. Just missed. Maybe just a hair outside to Victor Caratini there.
0: The 2-2 from Paulette. Fastball missed inside. Ball three. You don't want to load him up. First and second, one away. 10th inning, tied at one. Paulette with the payoff pitch. Here it is. Swung on, line drive to center. Creeping in, making the catch is Schneeman. A sinking liner, and Schneeman stayed with it. Two down.
1: Well, that ball was hit right on the screws from Victor Caratini. Put a really good swing on that fastball. Unfortunately for Caratini, Daniel Schneeman was out on the prowl in center field.
0: Matt Wallner will step in. Wallner tonight, 0 for 3 with 3 strikeouts. Peyton Paulette trying to get this game to the bottom of the 10th. Here it is, and it's a breaking ball strike. Can he keep it tied? He's got two outs. Go-ahead run at second. And James Outman, Luke Kieschel on at first. 0-1 the count on Wallner.
1: This is a guy that can hurt you.
0: The 0-1. Swing and a miss. 0-2 the count.
1: This is a boom or bust candidate right here. You've got to be basically out of the heart of the plate. If you're above that, you're good. If you're below that, you're good. But there's a line of demarcation there that this young man can hit a ball a long ways.
0: The 0-2 pitch. Outside and high, and he checked his swing. It was close. They made the appeal to the third base umpire, Ramon De Jesus. He said he checked it.
1: It was certainly close.
0: So 1-2 the count now on Wallner. Paulette lets it fly. Swung on, chopped foul at home plate. He just stayed alive.
1: Yeah, that was close to that line that we just talked about. You're in a 1-2 count right here. You've got to be extremely cautious of where this baseball is going.
0: Another 1-2 pitch coming from Peyton Paulette. Here it is. Outside and high. He went off speed that time with the curve. And now the count 2-2. Wallner with that open stance from the left side. The 2-2 pitch. Off speed. Called strike three. He got him with the curve. Wallner strikes out. And we head to the bottom half of the 10th. Still tied at one. Another chance at a walk-off for the Guardians. We're back with more after this.
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4: Bottom of the 10th, tied at one. The automatic runner's a pinch runner. Petey Halpin at second base for Stephen Kwan. Chase DeLauder, the batter. And he faces the reliever who came on last inning, Eric Orsi, the right-hander. He stays on for the Twins. Here's the pitch to DeLauder. He swings and fouls it back out of play. Strike one.
5: This is a pretty ideal situation here for the Guardians in the bottom half of the 10th inning. The left-hander, DeLauder at bat. Worst case scenario, you ground something, hit something on the ground to the right side to move Petey Halpin, the new pinch runner at second base, over to third base. They probably walk Jose Ramirez. He steals. Now we're looking at a potential bases-loaded situation.
4: Here's the 0-1. Swung on, line, caught by Clemens. Fires to second. Halpin back safely. They got the line drive from DeLauder, but he hit it right to the first baseman, Clemens. And DeLauder is retired.
5: Great job of base running there, too, by Petey Halpin. Did get back into second base. As that ball was smashed, and they're going to intentionally walk now Jose Ramirez.
4: Oh, he trots on down to first, and it'll be first and second with one away for Reese Hoskins, who came on as a pinch hitter for Kyle Manzardo back in the eighth inning and grounded out to third, then stayed in the game at first base. So an opportunity for Hoskins to be the hero. In a 1-1 game, 10th inning. Orsi from the stretch. Here's his pitch. And it's outside for ball one. Again, the Twins, since the 2022 season started, they've suffered 9 walk-off defeats here at Progressive Field since then. Here's the 1-0. Breaking ball, down low, 2-0. Yeah, when Hoskins has been at his best in his short time with Cleveland, it's been when he's really worked the count, seen a lot of pitches.
5: Yep. That veteran presence up there.
4: The 2-0, down low, ball 3. Daniel Schneemann waiting on deck.
5: This might be one of those rare situations. You get that 3-0 green light, knowing full well Orsi has to come to you in this situation. But again, if you're Reese Hoskins, you're thinking keyhole right here. One pitch, one spot. That is it.
4: And Caratini, the catcher, comes out, runs through some signs right in front of home plate. And now comes back. Again, a 3-0 count on Reese Hoskins. Orsi delivers. Inside, ball 4. Hoskins walks, and now they're loaded up with the winning run 90 feet away, and that means something when it's Petey Halpin. Derek Shelton out for a quick word with the home plate umpire, Paul Clemens, and he's going to walk to the mound. And you wonder if they're going to bring an outfielder in again.
5: It certainly looks that way. Now you wonder if they're also bringing a pitcher with it.
4: They have Luis Garcia, also a right-hander, loosening in the pen. I don't believe there's been a motion to the bullpen yet. Martin The left fielder has come in again as he did last inning. Derek Shelton managing and also the equipment manager bringing the glove out for a second straight inning and bringing the outfield glove back to the dugout. So Martin comes in. They'll put five on the infield and leave just two in the outfield again. And Daniel Schneeman comes to the plate. Another chance to win it for the Guardians, who had bases loaded, one out in the ninth, could not score. Now the same spot in the tenth. Schneeman digs in. Three on the right side of the infield. The pitch popped up foul, third base side and out of play. In the days of the shift, you always said three on one side of the infield, especially the right side. And Martin makes it a third infielder on that right side with two on the left side. The 0-1 swung on line, caught by the shortstop. Lee with a diving catch on a screamer off the bat of Schneeman. No advance by the base runners. Nobody's doubled off, but two down.
5: Wow. Wow. Wow. First of all, great job of base running there by everybody. Holding their ground, making sure that ball has to go through the infield. What a play.
4: Travis Bazzana steps in. The pitch to him. Swung on, line drive, left field. Back on it, making the catch is the left fielder, Buxton. And that retires the side. We go to the 11th, still tied at one.
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4: Top of the 11th. Automatic runner is Matt Wallner at second. Royce Lewis, the batter. And he takes a pitch low and outside. Changes for the Guardians defensively with the pinch runner in the bottom of the 10th. We'll pick him up as we go. Here's the pitch to Lewis. And it's outside from Peyton Paulette. 1-1 the count. Petey Halpin has stayed in the game in center. Daniel Schneeman has moved from center to right. Here's the 1-1. Swung on, popped up, foul behind home plate. Fry comes back to give it a look, but he's out of room. And Angel Martinez is now the new left fielder. Guardians and Twins tied at one in a game that still only has three hits and we are now in the 11th.
5: It's hard to believe.
4: Here's the pitch to Lewis. Just missed outside. Good heat from Paulette. Second inning for Peyton Paulette, who did great work last inning. There were runners at first and second. Nobody out. He got out of it. And the rookie fires the 2-2, and it's swung on, tapped to the second baseman, Bazana, who's up with it. Throws to first in time for the out. But a good at-bat for Royce Lewis. He advances the go-ahead run to third with less than two down.
5: Yes, it was. Give him credit right there. Found a way to force that ball to the right side of the field, moving that runner over. And now the Guardians having to potentially bring the infield in. The right side will be in. The left side will be half.
4: Byron Buxton, the batter. Here's the pitch. Swung on and fouled off at home plate. Does Buxton bookend this thing? He started it with a home run to give the Twins an early lead. The Guardians tied it in the fourth on Kyle Manzardo's RBI single. That's been it offensively.
5: Well, I certainly hope he doesn't in this particular case.
4: Here's the 0-1. Swing and a miss. Tied him up with an inside fastball. The Guardians have left 12 men on base tonight. Frustrating innings the last two as they had the bases loaded with one out and could not score the winning run. They'll have another crack at it in the bottom of this inning. The only question is, do the Twins score in the top half of the 11th? Here's the 0-2. Swung on, popped up, foul. First base side out of play. We'll do it again on 0-2 to Byron Buxton. Since the home run, he has struck out twice and popped to short.
5: I think they need to stay tight to Buxton. Every home run he's hit's been out over the plate.
4: The 0-2, down low, 1-2.
5: This is not a guy you want to let get extended on a baseball. He's shown multiple times this series already that he can go down there and go get it with power.
4: Here's Paulette's 1-2 pitch. Swung on, and there's a high fly ball deep left center field. Back on the track is Halpin. He's looking up. They'll play it off the wall. The Twins take the lead as Wallner scores into second with an RBI double is Buxton, who didn't miss a home run by much. 2-1 Minnesota.
5: This ball was hit very well. This is a fastball right down the middle. Again, I love the challenge from Peyton Paulette. But you're right. Probably 2 feet away at best from a two-run homer.
4: So an RBI for Buxton. Now has 21 on the season. And Brooks Lee will step in. Here's the key. Can Paulette keep it at a one-run deficit? Here's the pitch. Lee takes a strike on the inside corner.
5: I think that's going to be the key. If they can keep it here, you're definitely going to have a chance come the bottom half of the 11th.
4: Lee's 0-for-4 on the night. Here's the 0-1. Swung on, a chopper to the right side. Backing up, playing the hop is Bazana. Throws to first in time for the out on a close play. Buxton advances to third, but now there's two down.
5: Well, give Bazana a lot of credit there. He read that ground ball perfectly, knew he had two options. I either charge this and get the short hop, or I play it back. That nice candy hop did a great job of securing the baseball and making a quality throw to Reese Hoskins at first.
4: Austin Martin, the batter. A pitch to him on the inside corner for a strike. Martin came on to pinch hit for Trevor Larnach back in the ninth inning, flied to right, and has stayed in the game as both an infielder and an outfielder. Here's the 0-1, breaking ball in tight, 1-1, and I stand corrected, that last out, the line drive by Bazana, that was Martin who had moved back into the outfield and made the catch in left, not Byron Buxton. Here's the 1-1. In tight, 2-1. So he didn't get to play until the ninth inning, Martin, but he's been busy.
5: He certainly has. He's logged some miles out there in the outfield / infield.
4: Here's the 2-1. Swing and a miss. 2-2 the count on Austin Martin.
5: Just another really good breaking ball there by Peyton Paulette. Started to get a much better feel for that pitcher this second inning.
4: 2-1, Twins have taken the lead here in the 11th. Paulette with the 2-2. Swing and a miss, strike three. A fans Martin, but the Twins grab the lead on the RBI double by Buxton. We head to the bottom of the 11th. It's Minnesota 2, the Guardians 1.
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4: Luis Garcia will try and close it out for the Twins, who lead it 2-1 as we head to the bottom half of the 11th inning. And this kind of typifies the Twins' bullpen right now. They are searching for any arm that can help. He started the year with the Mets, was DFA'd in mid-April. The Twins signed him to a minor league deal, and he was at St. Paul for a couple of appearances and then brought up, and now he has a chance to save it here in the 11th. Travis Bezzano is the automatic runner at second base. Angel Martinez, the batter, with the Guardians down by a run. Infield in tight at the corners. Here's the pitch to Martinez, and he swings and pops it up shallow left. Austin Martin is under it, and he makes the catch for the first out in the inning. Bezzano remains at second. Brings up David Fry. Fry came on to pinch hit in the ninth. Austin Hedges had been 0 for 2 with a walk.
5: You're in the situation now where you're going to need a base hit.
4: Here's the pitch to Fry. In tight, ball one. The set by Garcia. Here's his 1-0. Fry takes a strike, and the count's 1-1. Franco Aleman, who was called up yesterday from AAA Columbus, is warming up in the pen. Can you imagine if the Guardians tie this thing?
5: I was just thinking the same thing.
4: Major league debut in extra innings.
5: To make your debut.
4: Here's the 1-1. There goes the runner. The pitch is outside and sliding in without a throw safely. At third base is Bezzano.
5: Outstanding job by Travis Bezzano right there. He recognized that Garcia was not paying close enough attention to him. And now this is a very hairy situation for the Minnesota Twins as Travis Bezzana took advantage.
4: And now, wow, Caratini went out just as Garcia looked to be in his motion. That was close to being a balk, which would have forced in the tying run from third.
5: Well, my guess is Caratini verbally told the home plate umpire that he was calling timeout and then decided to run out there.
4: Holy smokes. Now, Bezzana is now 7-for-7 stealing bases since being called up, and asked him about it before the game tonight, the stolen bases. He said, look, you don't steal many in the minor leagues just for different reasons, but he feels like he can make an impact with his legs up here in the big leagues. And wow, what a key stolen base with only one out in the bottom of the 11th. Fry trying to deliver. The 2-1 pitch. Swung on, popped him up, right side foul. Near the stands it goes, and it drifts out of play. So it's 2-2 on Fry. Fry's been swinging a better bat here as the season has gone along. Three home runs, including two on the last road trip. Came in hitting 240. 2-2 the count on him. The pitch from Garcia. Breaking ball down low, ball three.
5: Good take there by David Fry. And again, if you're in this situation, Garcia does not have to give in to you. So you have to know that offensively here. You have to force yourself to see this ball in the zone.
4: The payoff pitch. Swung on, bounced foul over to the Guardians dugout on the third base side. Payoff pitch coming to Fry with Bezzana, the tying run at third. Here it is. Swung on, bouncing ball, foul outside of third. We'll do it again.
5: David Fry's doing a great job of continuing to battle. Fighting off some extremely tough pitches, just hoping Garcia makes a mistake somewhere in the heart of the plate.
4: And now the umpires are going to meet on the first base side of the mound. Any idea?
5: That is a great question. I'm not really sure what they could be discussing here.
4: Quinn Walcott came over from first base. Paul Clemens, the home plate umpire, kind of initiated that coming out from behind home plate. And now they go over and talk to Derek Shelton. Not much of a reaction, and now Clemens goes back behind the plate.
5: Cody's not throwing too much of a fit about it, so I guess all's well that ends well.
4: And after the discussion, we'll have another 3-2 pitch to Fry from Luis Garcia. Here it comes. Swung on, and there's a high pop-up to shallow left. Late start for Martin. Now he comes charging in and makes the catch. And not nearly deep enough for Bezzana to try and score. And now the Guardians are up against it, down to their final out. Ryan Rocchio will try and keep it going. He steps in 0-for-3 with a walk tonight.
5: Well, I'm not sure there's been a better offensive player and Brian Rocchio in these types of situations so far this year.
4: Switch hitter left side. The pitch to him. Swing and a foul tip. Strike one. Got a piece of Caratini, so the home plate umpire, Paul Clemens, gives him some extra time. Well, Rocchio hitting .414 with men in scoring position. Bezzana's there at third base with two outs. The 0-1 pitch. Down low. 1-1 with a splitter.
5: He's probably going to see a few of those this at bat. In that left side of the infield, wide open.
4: Here's the 1-1. Swung on, popped it up, foul, out of play, third base side. And now it's 1-2. Guardians down to their last strike, trailing 2-1 in the bottom of the 11th inning. In a game where each team only has two hits. The 1-2 pitch. Swung on, bounced up the middle, and smothered by the shortstop. Lee throws to first in time. Close play at first. Do the Guardians challenge? If not, the Twins win it. And no challenge. Minnesota wins it 2-1 on a great defensive play by Brooks Lee.
5: Incredible play there by Brooks Lee, going to his left up the middle, sliding while getting up at the same time, and making a perfect throw to nab Brian Rocchio at first base.
4: So the Twins even up this series with an 11 inning 2-1 victory. Chris Jimenez, I know you got a scoot to the postgame show on TV.
5: Rosie,
4: great to have you here.
5: Thank you, sir. I really appreciate you.
4: We'll see you next week for the 2016 celebration.
5: Yes, sir. Thank you.
4: That is Chris Jimenez, former Cleveland Indian, and now a part of Guardians TV, and we certainly appreciate him stopping by while Tom Hamilton was off the last two nights. Hammy's back tomorrow, and we'll tell you about this 2-1 Twins win a little bit more when we come back after this.
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4: Yeah, tough one tonight for the Guardians. Some great opportunities to win the game, first in the ninth, then in the 10th, but they could not come up with the key base hit. And it's the Twins who win it 2-1 in 11 innings. Here's your final numbers on this one. For Minnesota, it was two runs on just two hits, no errors, and the Twins stranded six base runners. For the Guardians, one run on just two hits, one error, and 13 men left on base. The winning pitcher in relief, Eric Orsi, he's now 1-1. Luis Garcia earned his first save. Peyton Paulette took the loss, falling 2-1-2. Time of tonight's game after a 2-hour and 6-minute rain delay, 3 hours and 27 minutes, and the paid crowd 28,230 at Progressive Field. 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
5: 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Welcome back to Progressive Field in downtown Cleveland, where the Twins win it in 11 innings over the Guardians by a final score of 2-1. We'll have the highlights and manager Stephen Vogt's comments post-game shortly, but first a look at the out-of-town scoreboard, and as you can imagine, quite a few finals at this point, including the Padres defeating the Cardinals in San Diego by a final score of 4-2. Manny Machado with home run number 6 on the season. It was the Brewers with 2 in the bottom of the 10th, negating a Yankees run in the top half of the inning. And it's Milwaukee, a winner tonight at home, 4-3 in 10. Other games, the White Sox over the Mariners, 6-1 in Chicago. It was the Royals over the Tigers, 5-1 in Kansas City, thanks to Bobby Witt's inside-the-park home run that keyed a rally in the fourth inning for the Royals. 5-1, Kansas City a winner over Detroit. The Rangers shut out the Cubs 6-0. The Cubs have been red hot. They had won 9 in a row, but they were shut down by the Rangers tonight in Arlington. Phillies 9, Rockies 3 in Philadelphia. It was the Marlins edging the Nationals 8-7 down in Miami. The Reds beat the Astros 3-1, snapping a lengthy losing skid. Chase Burns with his fourth win of the season. Athletics beat the Orioles at Camden Yards 6-2, the final score there. It was the Blue Jays blasting the Angels at the Rogers Center 14-1. Braves shut out the Dodgers 7-0 behind Reynaldo Lopez, and that was at Dodgers Stadium. Pirates beat the Giants 10-1. Nope, they're still playing. Top half of the ninth inning in San Francisco. And it's a final from Phoenix, the Diamondbacks over the Mets by a final score of 2-1. That was our final score here. The Twins a winner in 11. We'll have the highlights and manager Stephen Vogt after this.
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3: 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Jim Rosenhaus along with you post-game. Following a tough one tonight for the Guardians, a game of missed opportunities late. Despite some really good pitching, they lose in 11. 2-1 in a game where the Twins grabbed the early lead. The first inning, first batter, Byron Buxton went deep to the bleachers and left his 13th home run of the season. And that made it 1-0 Minnesota. That was the only hit that Tanner Bibee allowed in his six innings of work tonight, and he would leave in a tie ball game at one because in the fourth, Jose Ramirez, with a one-out single, advanced to second on his 15th stolen base of the season, and the next batter was Kyle Manzardo. The 1-0 swung
4: there
3: on.
4: There you go.
3: High drive, base hit right field. Here comes Ramirez around third. The throw, not in time. Ramirez scores. Tie game at one. It stayed tied at one all the way to the 11th inning, despite the best efforts of the Guardians, who loaded the bases in the bottom of the ninth with one out but could not score. Same scenario in the bottom of the 10th, could not score again. And finally, the Twins would win it in the 11th on an RBI double by Buxton. He struck again, narrowly missing a home run as he doubled high off the 19-foot-high wall in left, and that brought home Matt Wallner with what proved to be the decisive run in a 2-1 victory for Minnesota. Your final line score, two runs, two hits, no errors, six left for the Twins. For the Guardians, one run on two hits, one error, and 13 men left on base. The winning pitcher, Eric Orsi, he's now 1-1. Luis Garcia with the save is first. Peyton Paulette takes the loss, falling to 1-2. Time of tonight's game after a 2-hour and 6-minute rain delay was 3 hours and 27 minutes, and the paid crowd was 28,230. Stay with us. We'll hear from manager Stephen Vogt after this.
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3: 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The Guardians come up short tonight, 2-1 in 11. And let's head downstairs and get the post-game comments from manager Stephen Vogt.
16: I know it was a long time ago. What'd you think of Tanner?
17: Tanner was great. Really, you know, dialed, good stuff, making great pitches all night. Never got into trouble. Buxton had a really good pitch out for a homer first at bat. I thought that was as good of a mix as we've seen with Tanner. Execution was phenomenal. It was really good.
16: How important was it? It seemed like they used his changeup a little bit more earlier. Just how much do you think that helped him get rolling?
17: Yeah, I mean, he needs to mix. He needs to use all of his stuff, especially the changeup to righties and lefties. They did a great job tonight.
16: When you look at just you guys hitting, I think left 12, 14 guys on base. Just what stood out to you guys? To you?
17: You know, I thought we just didn't get a big hit. You know, I thought we there was some situational hitting that we didn't do our best. You know, I thought we left a lot on the table there, but it's really hard to be upset after a game like that. Well pitched on both sides. You know, Schnee hits that line drive 3 more inches one way. It's a hit. You know, but we need to get better in situational hitting. That's bottom line, and we know that. We're going to continue to work, but it's really hard to be upset after a loss like that. It's a tough game, well played by both sides.
16: Any thought for Buxton in a base opening, thought process possibly walking him or not?
17: Absolutely. You talk about it, but, you know, extra innings, when you're the home team, you're playing to hold them to one run. And I didn't want to put him on, and then they've got second and third, and a hit scores too. So in retrospect, you'd love to go back and say, oh, yeah, put him on because you're going to get a ground ball to second. Well, and then you're going to punch him out. You don't know how it's going to play out. Peyton was throwing the ball excellent, and Buxton clipped just enough of that to get it to the outfield.
16: The conversations like umpires and you guys were both going out there and they were calling.
17: I don't know what they were talking about on their side, but there was a pitch comm issue that I just had to ask a question about.
16: Do you know what the conversation was? Like, was it about mound visits?
17: I think they were out of mound visits there at the end.
18: Going back to game against this late and you save a little bit of the pen.
17: Yeah, I mean, for your first outing in extra innings in the big leagues to hold them to one run over two innings. You know, Peyton did his job. You know, I thought, you know, when you're the home team and you hold them to none, you know, that's your opportunity to win. And we just weren't able to come through.
18: Your thoughts on Holderman and how he's played again as of recent? He went out there and still did his job again.
17: Yeah, our bullpen's been phenomenal. And Holdy, I mean, he's been excellent the last, since he came back from Columbus, he's been outstanding. So, you know, huge leverage inning today and been great.
3: Well, that sets up a rubber match tomorrow in the series finale, a 1:40 first pitch. We'll be on the air at 1:05 with Guardians warm-up. Until then, thanks to Brian Motze, as always, for all of his help back at Command Center. And for Chris Jimenez, filling in for Tom Hamilton the last two nights, this is Jim Rosenhaus reminding you the final score from downtown Cleveland and Progressive Field, the Minnesota Twins 2 and the Cleveland Guardians 1 in 11 innings. Have a good night, everyone.
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Pretty Reckless opening up the big AC/DC show down in Columbus on July 15th. 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

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The Black Crows are coming to Blossom this summer. 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

0: 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I'm Tony. Mother's Day's today, which means you got, you know, like a few more hours, maybe before mom wakes up. If you're the third shift guy in the house, you're like, there's a new video going around. May not matter what you do. Mom's going viral. She's got a hot take. Said dads are going to get something wrong on Mother's Day. It's just the way it is. She says dads really don't stand a chance on Mother's Day because decisions still need to be made. They're going to be something that isn't the way she would do it, and that causes her added stress. It's like when I fold the towels, you know, the towels you use yourself to dry yourself off with after you get out of the shower. Apparently, there's a wrong way to do it, and I do it every time. So there you go. So she says to mom, she suggested Mother's Day doesn't have the best day either. Shouldn't make or break you. She also said pick one small thing that'll make you happy today and do it for yourself. Oh, I got to do it for myself on Mother's Day.
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Guardians wrapping up their series with the Twins this afternoon. Some Mother's Day baseball. Maybe take mom to a Guardians game. 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I've tried.

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Green Day on Buzzard Radio, 100.7 WMMS. I'm Tony. We're looking at a slight chance of showers today. Otherwise, mostly sunny and 63. That's not bad compared to what it has been, where it's just like rain and then cold and rain, like 63 and mostly sunny for the majority of the day. Not the worst way to spend a Mother's Day.

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0: 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I'm Tony. Thanks for the hang. It's Mother's Day. Maybe skip the flowers, the overpriced bunch. Seems moms, they just want a clean house and some alone time. Moms were asked on Reddit what they really wanted for Mother's Day. Here's what they said. A clean house, a long nap, and to not see my mother-in-law this year. It turns into her day, but hi, I'm a mom too. Okay, I get that. That makes sense. A day alone, whole day to sleep in, to shower as long as I want, to nap, to drink my tea and coffee hot, to go to the bathroom uninterrupted, to nap again, to shop at my own leisure, to not be bombarded with a million questions, a majority of which are why. See, there you go. A day where I don't have to do anything. No cleaning, washing, cooking. A day where I'm not accountable for anything or anyone, and I have beers at lunch and cake for dinner. I mean, you can do that at any time. You just don't want to get judged for it. I like this one. A night in a hotel to sleep and to come home to a clean house that wasn't cleaned by me. So there you go, guys. Just scrub the baseboards.
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I'm Tony. 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

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You can let us know what songs you like and you don't like. You'll see a thumbs up and a thumbs down. If you like the song, use the thumbs up. You don't, use the thumbs down. That's what you tell us. That's how you tell us what's good and what's not. Here's the latest from 3 Days Grace.

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0: Ozzy on Buzzard Radio, 100.7 WMMS. I'm Tony. Say happy Mother's Day out there. I saw this question. It's not for moms. It's for everybody. But, you know, it's Mother's Day. Happy Mother's Day. Someone on Reddit asked, what's something you do when you're completely alone that you'd never admit to anyone in real life? Some of the answers include walk around with no pants on and shout obscenities about people I don't like out loud. Okay, I've done that. Somebody said bed rot and disassociate completely. I do this one all the time, and I have no problem admitting it. Have full conversations with my dog. I mean, he doesn't even have to answer me back. He just kind of looks at me like, dude, I don't understand you. I'm a dog, and I'm going to lick my crotch right now. But I'm like, yeah, I just have conversations with my dog all the time. You know, that's fine. Seems totally normal. But what's the weirdest thing you do when you're all alone? You can use the talk back on the free iHeartRadio app and let us know.
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2: This season on Blood Trails, we're following the trail of seven cases that start in the field and end in the shadows, where missing persons reports, half-buried evidence, and whispered suspicions blur the line between hunting story and homicide.
5: I just instantly started freaking out, yelling to the world, "What's going on?" I yelled, "Help." I mean, I'm out in the middle of nowhere. I had no idea what was going on.
2: From the frozen woods of Maine to the mountains of Montana, from an archery opener gone wrong in Wisconsin to a father's last walk through the Minnesota deer woods, each story begins with a hunter stepping into the wild, but not all of them come back.
6: 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What do you say? He's not here with us. You know, it was tough.
2: I'm Jordan Sillars. Join me as we track the truth through tangled cover and cold case files, where every trail tells a story, and every story leaves its own trail of blood. Blood Trails.
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8: On the night before Halloween in 1975, 15-year-old Martha Moxley was murdered in the Tony Bellhaven neighborhood of Greenwich, Connecticut. She was rich and beautiful and loved by all who knew her. For decades, despite intense media scrutiny, police failed to make an arrest. In 2000, 25 years after Martha's murder, her one-time neighbor, Michael Skakel, was arrested. He'd been 15, like her, at the time of the crime. He was also a cousin of the Kennedys.
9: A teenage neighbor and friend of Martha Moxley.
10: Nephew of the late Robert Kennedy.
9: Kennedy relative Michael Skakel on trial for murder.
8: The Kennedy connection is the reason that most people know about this case, or at least think they know about it. I watched the news. I read the articles. Of course Michael Skakel killed his next-door neighbor Martha Moxley. He beat her to death with a golf club. I knew it. And if you followed the case like I did, I bet you knew it too. My name is Andrew Goldman. I've been a journalist for 30 years. I got involved in this case in 2015. But here's the thing.
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I'm Tony. Thanks for hanging out. It's Mother's Day. 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

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I'm Tony. Thanks for the hang. I love this song. It's Poppy, Amy Lee, and Courtney from Spirit Box. It's the end of you on MMS.

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1: Two-thirds of that song going to be out of Blossom this summer. 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I'm Tony. Evanescence, the Amy Lee and the Courtney from Spirit Box portions of that song will be out there. Evanescence and Spirit Box going to be out at Blossom on June the 30th. 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

You know, if you're a third shifter and you're dragging ass right about now, some Slipknot does you some good. It's Buzzard Radio, 100.7 WMMS. I'm Tony. It is Mother's Day today. How about some Mother's Day baseball as your Cleveland Guardians take on the Minnesota Twins this afternoon? First pitch is at 1:40. 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

0: Blind on Buzzard Radio 100.7 WMMS. I'm Tony. It is Mother's Day. Happy Mother's Day. Did you know Mother's Day became an official U.S. holiday back in 1914? You know the president back then? You're going to impress your friends with this one. Signed into law by President Woodrow Wilson. It was actually founded in 1908 before it was officially signed into law. So there you go. And then it just became commercialized. And it was one of those deals where you got to give mom all the hanging baskets, right?
1: This
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If you're looking for something to do for Mother's Day today, Guardians baseball. 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

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I'm Tony. Foo Fighters are coming to Cleveland this summer. I'll spill the details after All My Life on MMS. All my-

0: Foo Fighters on Buzzard Radio, 100.7 WMMS. I'm Tony. Thanks for hanging out. Foo Fighters, along with Queens of the Stone Age, going to be in town this summer. 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

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My name's Tony, out of here. Guardians baseball coming up later on this afternoon. Guardians and Twins, first pitch, 1:40 here on MMS. But, you know, right around the corner, a little earlier than that. It's the weekend, Cox.

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1: You know how my weekend began, Rob? My weekend began here at work on Saturday morning.
2: How'd that go?
1: It went great.
2: Yeah? You did your normal thing, came in, got weekend cocks ready, all that stuff. You're working on a Saturday, enjoying yourself.
1: I am usually in here early on a Saturday because I still have a lot of production elements to do. I have commercials. I have this and that. There's weekend cocks. I have things to edit by the time we get off the air on Friday. But I don't want to do them on Friday night, right? Because I'm friggin' wiped. So Friday, I want to get the F out of here. So I will come in early on a Saturday morning. There's nobody here. And so I'm down here about 7:30 on Saturday morning. And it's kind of misty, it's gray, it's chilly, it's rainy. And I pull into the parking garage here. And I have, there's like three cars in the, like I said, there's nobody downtown Cleveland at 7:30 on a Saturday morning. There's nobody here, there's nobody milling around outside. So I pull into the parking garage, park where I normally would. There's like two other cars. I come in here. What I have to do does not take me a whole lot of time because I can do it relatively quickly. It's just I've got to get it done. I'm in here 25 minutes max. I'm not even in this room for a half an hour. And I finish my work. I shut everything down. I go back to the parking garage. And I'm hitting the fob on my car to unlock my car. Always lock my car. Well, guess what? Apparently this time, I didn't lock my car because somebody tossed my car.
2: No.
1: So I open the door, and there's a lighter on my seat.
3: Oh, man.
1: And I go, well, and so you know that thing where my brain is still not processing it? Mind you, there's only two other cars. So I know this is my car, but I go, well. And so I look, and the car is messy all over the place, and I get out. I go, oh, this isn't my car. Like a moron. Like, I'm not, you know what I mean?
2: Sure.
1: You know how some garage door openers are on the same frequency as another house? You've ever had that happen?
2: Oh, yeah.
1: You can randomly open. Some people try it. They'll drive up and down the street with their garage door opener, you know, really bored people who have nothing else to do, and see if they can open another person's garage door. And sometimes it works. Sometimes they're on the same radio frequency as somebody else's garage door. I thought, oh, this is all in the span of 3 seconds in my dumb brain. My brain's going, oh, my fob opened up somebody else's car. But then I see in the back seat, I see my bag. I had a bag packed because we're going to Michigan for my daughter's graduation. And then I realize, oh, my God, somebody has tossed my car.
2: Ugh.
1: Somebody has opened my car and torn it apart. Look, now, I don't keep a lot of things in my car, but everything I had, they tore apart. And I'm like, you have got to. And they lost their lighter in the process. But it didn't really look like they took anything. They just tossed the whole car looking for whatever, right? They didn't go into the trunk, nothing like that. And so all they ended up taking were, I had those rows of quarters in the center console that have been there for 5 years because I would keep them for parking meters, but those are mostly all cards now, right? It's, in my experience over the past couple of years, very rare that you'll go to an actual parking meter that needs coins. So those quarters, there's probably $10 in quarters in my car. They took all those, and so I'm still going through the car, and I'm like, what the hell's going on here? I'm going through everything, and I'm like, they didn't take anything else. And then I find out later on they also took my favorite pair of sunglasses.
2: They did.
1: And I'm so bummed about this, right? It's a small thing, but and they wouldn't obviously know. I'm like, why did I thought maybe they because they just everything was strewn about. I was like, maybe they're under the seat. And so I'm like, you know, like when you open the fridge looking for something to eat and you don't see anything and you shut it and you come back 10 minutes later thinking something else is going to magically appear.
2: Yeah.
1: You stand there. I've been doing that with my car. Like, I'm looking under the seat again. And then I'm looking, you know,
2: thinking it's wedged in between a seat.
1: All they took were the quarters, which makes sense. And my favorite pair, I had three pair of sunglasses in the car, right? There's one in like the overhead. My car has like a little sunglasses compartment. Didn't take those. There's a pair of $100 Ray-Bans in the glove box. Now, they wouldn't know that. But the ones I love were like these $20 J. Crew flash sale sunglasses. And they took them.
2: Imagine if this guy's been...
1: I'm so bummed about these sunglasses. Like, I can't stop thinking about it. I mean, it's so stupid.
2: Imagine if this guy's been, like, tossing cars for 12 years looking for that pair of sunglasses, and he finally gets them. He's gone through cars. He's gone from here to Denver and back looking for these sunglasses. Now he finds Cleveland. He breaks into this car, opens the door, and...
1: They're like,
2: finally!
1: Yeah, they're like, Eureka!
3: He's like, bonus quarters.
1: They're bonus quarters, yeah. Finally found the sunglasses and bonus quarters. Yeah, so
2: that
1: it's
2: does
1: like,
2: suck, man.
1: It sucks.
2: And it's such a, like a...
1: I'm 20 minutes I'm in here. Somebody's just walking through the garage or saw me pull it. I don't know what it was. They were in and out, boy.
2: Such a violation of your privacy, too. You feel dirty. Somebody else was in your car. I hate it. I hate it so much.
1: Yeah, I guess. I mean, I don't even picture them getting in and sitting in the car. I'm sure they leaned in, tore everything apart, went around, leaned over the other side. I'm like...
2: Scumbag.
1: Yeah, it sucks. I'm like, you've got to be kidding me. And so I really didn't realize the sunglasses were gone until I went to use them. And again, they're just these, I think, really nondescript kind of grayish sunglasses. And for whatever reason, I think they look great. And anytime I wear them, people are like, God, those sunglasses are great. And I go, yeah, it's weird. People always compliment me on them, but there's really nothing all that spectacular about them. So they're awesome. And they were cheap. Literally a few years ago, I got them at like a J. Crew flash sale for $20. And I have no idea. They probably don't make them anymore. I wouldn't even know how to replace them.
3: eBay.
1: But I don't know what they're called. You know what I mean? Literally,
3: you have to
1: like
3: describe them.
1: J. Crew gray sunglasses. Yeah. I mean, I put that into Google.
3: And then the shape.
1: Yeah, but I don't know if they're the same ones. There's all kinds of gray sunglasses. It's just anyway. It grand scheme of things, it's not that important. I was just like, of all the random things for him to take were these sunglasses. And I'm like, did he try them on and realize how awesome they were? And then, because they were in like this, like striped fabric case. And he just took them out and, you know.
2: I think I just found them. I'm dead serious. I know the ones you were talking about. They're the round ones, right?
1: Roundish, yeah.
2: I'm going to text it. I'm going to send it to you right now.
1: Yeah, send it to me.
2: I think this is it.
1: I'll buy them again and see if they're the ones. I mean, if I could get them replaced, that would be great. Again, at the end of the day, it could have been a lot worse. But I'm like, it was so weird to come out in that. I haven't had my car. I can't even say broken into. I was telling my daughter about this. And she's like, somebody broke into your car. I go, not really, because the one time I didn't lock it. And I thought that I did. I always lock my car, but it was Saturday morning, and I think it had less to do with the fact that there was nobody around, and more I was just like, I was barely awake, you know what I mean? Like, I was kind of groggy-ish and just kind of padding my way into the studio to do some work, and yeah, I come back out, I was like, you've got to be kidding me. This dude got in and out, man.
2: Well, they're pros. I just sent it to you. I'm almost positive those are the ones, because I remember you wearing... Those glass. I know the ones you're talking about.
1: You sent me the ones that I kind of did a cursory glance and I saw these.
2: That's not them?
1: I don't know. I may just buy them because they're like $30.
2: It looks similar to that shape.
1: I may just buy them because if they're not, I'm out $30. But if
2: and
1: they
2: you
1: are
2: have a replacement backup pair or whatever.
1: Yeah.
2: But it does look like that style, like the same.
1: Yeah.
2: I remember the ones you're talking about.
1: Yeah. Dusty Charcoal, Rob. That's also one of my aliases. When I checked into the hotel.
2: I'm Dusty Charcoal.
1: In Michigan. That's what I checked in. Hey, Bill in Lakewood. Hello.
4: Hey, Al. Hate the show.
1: What up, man?
4: Hey, Rob. How you doing?
2: Good, man. How you doing?
4: Oh, pretty good. I have a very relatable story. Two of them, actually. Over the years, I've had my car broken into. But there's nothing like coming out on a beautiful spring day. And, you know, your car's in the drive. Boy, why did I leave my window open?
1: Wait a second. Why is there glass all around my car?
4: Why is my backpack sitting on the side yard?
1: Yeah.
4: And then you look in, you're like, you got to be kidding me. And then my other favorite one, Rob, this is hits home. Ready? I was went to Boston Red Sox game. Okay. And Rob?
1: Yes, he's listening.
2: Yeah, I'm listening.
1: He's following along.
2: I'm with you.
4: I'm sorry, Rob. I went to a Boston Red Sox game, you know, with my kids up vacationing. We go back, go to the game, go back to the car, and, you know, you had a beer or two in you. Can I? God damn it, kids. Kids, I told you to lock the windows and put them up. And then you go back. Wow, a lot of glass here. So Boston, it was not a good, you know, welcome from Cleveland to support the city. But
1: well, the worst part is it's like it's my fault. Because clearly I didn't lock my car, and I thought that I did because I always do, but I clearly didn't. So they didn't even have to break into my car. I guarantee, Rob, that on any given day, there's people walking around trying every door. I'm sure somebody's tried to open my car a million times, even though I don't really keep anything in there. There's no visual evidence of anything in my car. This time, my car was A, open, B, there was a bag in the back and a couple of things on the front. And
4: Hey, Al, I got another one, too. My son lives in Ohio City, your old stomping grounds, and he's got one of them Teslas that have cameras on the outside and all that.
1: Yeah.
4: Can't tell you how many times over the last 6 months there's guys 4 a.m. trying to get in his car. He's got them on film, and nobody ever checks up on them, so... I don't know, Al. Today's world, man. What are you going to do?
1: Yeah, listen, we work downtown. You know what I mean? It's yeah. All right. Thank you, Bill. I appreciate it. There's Bill in Lakewood. Hey, listen, I don't know what kind of security features Tesla's got, but at least you can turn your horn into a fart. That's fun.
2: And your blinkers.
1: Hey, get out of the way. Hey. Oh, that Elon. What a hoot. Well, I ordered those, Rob.
2: So you did.
1: We'll see.
2: Good.
1: I ordered them. Yep. So if those are the same ones, I'll be very, very happy. I just felt so stupid. Even yesterday, I'm walking around going, God, I'm really bummed about those sunglasses. And I don't know why, because it's just, you know, because there are so few things I have to like really look good on me. You know, I mean, self-deprecating. Everything I have looks good to me. But these sunglasses, Rob, right? Neck up. You're really not going to help anything neck up. It's why I got to do so much work neck down. And so we'll see if these are the... You know,
2: I have a pair of sunglasses I think about that I lost in 2019.
1: Isn't it crazy?
2: Mm-hmm.
1: Sunglasses. Because I know people that I'm not somebody that spends a lot of money on sunglasses because I'm like the expensive ones can break just as easily as cheap ones. But, you know, some people are like, oh, these are $300 sunglasses. I'm like, you are a jack off.
2: Yeah, mine were expensive. But
1: if they're like $100, like I said, I got a pair of $100 Ray-Bans in a case, just Wayfarers in the center console. It didn't take those. So he must have really liked these. I don't know. Yeah, but to think about sunglasses, yeah. It's such a weird thing.
2: I lost them on a zip line in Jamaica.
1: Wow.
2: And it was, and to this day, I think about them and it makes me want to puke. Like there's a cute picture of Caitlin wearing them.
1: Yeah.
2: And it pops up in the family memories every once in a while, you know, on your phone. And I see that and I'm like, oh God, I've looked so many times and you can't buy them anymore.
1: Well, because I think sunglasses are one of those things where you kind of stumble upon them.
2: Yeah.
1: And if you're looking for sunglasses, you try on a bunch, you know, and most of them are okay. But once in a while, you'll find a pair. You go, these are amazing. These are the whatever.
2: Yep.
1: And then if you lose them, you're like, that's a real bummer, you know. Hey, Julie.
5: Hi.
1: Hi.
5: All right. So I had my car broken into a long time ago when we lived in the sketch neighborhood.
1: Oh, good for you. Yeah.
5: And it was my fault. I left my car unlocked. But when Rob said he felt violated, when you pull into the house where we lived, the driveway pulled around to the back of the house.
1: Yeah.
5: So I did. I was like, this person was in my yard.
2: Right?
5: They were in my car.
1: Yes.
2: It's so, you feel so gross in like... There's just something so dirty about it.
5: Mm-hmm. Yep. So I feel that. But, I mean, again, it wasn't anything major. They even left my kiddo's tablet, I think, because we had it locked. So, I mean, it wasn't. But it was disgusting, and I was angry. And, yeah.
1: Well, normally, I try to be glass half full about these things, too. And normally, I don't go anywhere without my backpack. That's kind of like my mobile office. I have my laptop and all this other stuff in it. I did not have that with me for once because I'm like, I'm just coming in to do some stuff in the studio. I didn't need it.
5: Yeah.
1: So that, I was like, God, if I had had that, he would have just taken the whole thing. So,
2: absolutely.
1: Yeah. So it could have been a lot worse. But thank you, Julie. Exactly. I appreciate it.
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11: I was reading about how McDonald's is going to do a monthly subscription. You know, we are entering an unprecedented era of penny pinching, I guess, right? Not only on the company side, but on the consumer side, right? The economy right now is awful. The debt has exceeded 100% of our gross domestic product. It's going to get exponentially worse. Gas is $5 a gallon now. Wait until summer kicks in. And so there are a lot of companies that are like, how can we keep the consumer coming back? What new things can we do here? And the subscription model is going to work its way into more and more things, right? There are EV companies. They're going to start charging people for certain features in their car now. You know, cars are just rolling computers now. And so they're like, oh, you want this? Rather than haggling with the guy who sold it to you, you'll be like, oh, maybe I want this. Okay, that'll be $10 extra a month or whatever. And McDonald's says that they are rolling out a subscription. It's going to be something every month that you can pay them, and then you can have whatever you want. So who knows how well that's probably another thing that they're test marketing.
12: What does that mean? What does that mean?

0: that, what did I read? That they were like, you could pay a subscription every month and get a certain amount of food or something. I don't know. I mean, you know, these companies...
1: Maybe get stuff off like a secret menu or something?
0: Well, no, not that. No, I think just like, you know... I can't find the thing now, but the headline was like they're going to be test marketing a subscription thing. We're like, hey, every month you give us a certain amount of money and you can have X amount of food every month.
1: Oh, Jesus.
0: I mean, individually, if you go to, you know, fast food places in general, it used to be the domain of don't have a lot of money, still get some food. And now most of those places are expensive.
1: Oh, yeah, I just looked it up. They're testing a $54 monthly unlimited meals subscription.
0: There you go.
1: Oh, my gosh. Unlimited meals or a set number of daily meals through specific restricted menu items or daily limits are likely. So they're just going to, like, put, like, basically what they did with the value menu,
0: now,
1: right? And just, wow.
0: If this is true, it might not be true, right? The article looks like AI, so this might be completely fake.
1: Mm-hmm.
0: But again, these are also things I don't ever put it past, you know, when you see AI or a goof or something like that on social media, you think, oh, somebody's dicking around. But I assume that the companies are also pushing them out there to see what the reaction would be, right? That's how you're going to get a real-time reaction. That's how you're going to be able to collate some customer response on, hey, if this is something we did, what would be the response? So looking more deeply at this article, I wouldn't be surprised if this was fake.
1: It looks like they were teasing some stuff back in 2025, though, about doing exactly this.
0: Yeah, maybe. So you have to think, I mean, that doesn't sound like a lot of money. Unlimited meals every month, that would be way more than $54.
1: Not if it's, well, it probably, not if it, depending on what the food is.
0: No, but I'm saying if you pull through now, and in some cities in the country, a Big Mac is already $9.
1: They won't have that on the menu. Like that won't
0: be on
1: that.
0: Oh, I see what you mean. Yeah, like it would be the subscription menu.
1: Right, like a single cheeseburger or whatever. You can get unlimited amounts of, not even unlimited, there's probably still going to be something.
0: Now, I get Filet-O-Fish. It's not often, but when I go, that is what I get. Could I get unlimited Filet-O-Fish? Or would it be Filets-O-Fish, plural? Like Attorneys General?
1: You got to ask yourself, how many Filets-O-Fish do you think you could eat?
0: We're going to find out, homie. Don't threaten me with a good time.
1: And I mean, I love them. I'm with you. I think they're a fantastic sandwich.
0: I don't even ask why there's cheese on it. I'm way past that, right?
2: That's the best part.
0: Been eating these since I was a kid. And so it's, you can have your Shamrock Shakes. Everybody goes, it's McRib season. You know, that's great. That's all good. The OG, same as it ever was, to quote the immortal David Byrne. Same as it ever was. I don't think that they've changed the Filet-O-Fish since I was a kid because they know what's up.
1: Little of tartar sauce.
0: Well, that's fine. You know, people go, oh, well, this other place has got one. It's huge. I don't need it huge. I don't need huge food. It's perfect for me. It's perfect for me. I get one. Now, I do find myself, and they were smart. It was like they were reading my mind. Because I pulled through. It was a while ago. It was after, like, my daughter had some event, and she wanted McDonald's. All she eats are plain hamburgers. That's all she wants. Bun, meat, bun. And so, fine, cool. Get that. I saw on the board they had a dose fillets of fish meal. And I go, it's like you're reading my mind. Because for me, one ain't enough. Three, probably too much. So I said, give me one of those. And then a couple of plain hamburgers for the kid.
1: Were you just as happy through Filet-O-Fish 2? Or were you getting to the point where you were Filet-O-Fished out?
0: No, because they're not that big. That's like about it. Yeah, no, 2 was perfect.
1: See, I think,
0: don't know that I would do it every time, but I 2 was perfect.
1: You take the filet off and put it on the other bun, so you don't have to eat two buns. You get the double.
0: Oh, well, that too. But see? Then it becomes big food.
1: I know, but you're still eating the same amount. Actually, less bun. So you're doing well.
0: I know, but I like to savor it, Rob.
1: I see. Let's go see. Bad Bunny.
0: I need to savor it.
1: Let's go see.
0: Hey, excuse me. Mi dispiace.
1: Oh, perdone. I am not apologizing for that one.
0: Come on, man. Well, it sounds like, Rob, I'm going to meet my mother's boyfriend tonight.
1: Did the procedure, is it done?
0: Whatever he came into town to have done over the Cleveland Clinic is done, and so I've been texting with my mom making dinner plans for tonight, so it sounds like that's going to happen.
1: So is he still going to be in the hospital?
0: Mm-mm.
1: No.
0: I mean, her text said we.
1: But how the... So he came all the way to Cleveland to have a
0: I'm going to get all this information tonight.
1: I'm fascinated by what this is.
0: I am too. I'm like, obviously, there are all kinds of cardiac surgeons in the greater Chicagoland area. I don't know.
1: I wonder if he just had like a
0: punch card?
1: Or the coupon? When your heart gets out of rhythm, they just give it like a zap to bring it back to what it's supposed to be, but they have to go in and do it.
0: Maybe it could be.
1: Maybe it was something as simple as that. I mean, if it was just this morning that he had it done and they're going to dinner with you tonight.
0: Well, and also, who'd have thunk that I would be the first person of my siblings to meet him?
1: Oh, they haven't met him either?
0: That's what I've heard that no one has met him yet.
1: Interesting.
0: I'm like, how could that be? You guys are all right there. I know my brother-in-law has met him. They've gone hunting or something. I don't know what's going on. My brother-in-law is a Chicago cop. I don't know. But I'm interested in all of this. And so it's going down tonight after the show.
1: Well, good luck.
0: Well, I don't know that I'll need luck, Rob. I'm a very charming person.
1: I don't mean that.
0: Oh. What'd you mean?
1: I mean, gotta meet the mom's boyfriend.
0: It's fine, right? It's fine. My dad, you know, this summer, my dad will have been gone 4 years. And I had to do that math in my head because it didn't seem possible.
1: Yeah.
0: But 4 years, yeah, this June. And so, you know, and my mom has been on this for a minute. I know we goof around about it here, but I want her to be happy. That's all I want. So, Alan, that Japanese girl that is letting people sniff her armpits after the shows, you've been telling people they can huff your taint for a long time now. Will that be a paid opportunity? No, that, I offer that for free. You know, that's absolutely for free. Of course, it's merely rhetorical, but.
1: See, now what I hope more than anything is your mom and the boyfriend are in the car.
0: I hope very much that they are not.
1: And they just flipped. Oh, let's hear. Oh, you know, my son's on the radio. Did he just tell the audience to huff his taint?
0: Yeah.
1: That doesn't that seem would be very the becoming, Alan.
0: Least of my problems, right? That would be.
1: It's not very becoming, honey.
0: Right. Yeah. Oh, let's see what your son is up to. Oh, wow. This guy's really setting the world on fire, isn't he? No wonder he's in Cleveland. Ah, yes. Very fart heavy. I didn't mean for today to be as flatulence heavy as it is or has been. But somebody sent me another, not an audio submission. One of the clips that I play, and I think people know it because it's been memed to death, but it's still funny. I have a handful of clips that I play of people crying. And one of them is that classic clip of the guy from the show Intervention.
1: Oh, yeah.
0: And it's him going, yeah. People have seen this, right? It's been memed. But back in the day, like, this is an old episode of Intervention. It's a guy crying. Yeah. And so I hear from Josie, who I have to assume is female, right?
1: Sounds it.
0: Unless it's a guy, obviously, there's only two choices there. But, I mean, I don't know if it's a guy named Josie. But I'm going to go with female, right? Josie sends me some video of that. And overdubbing his long cry with her fart. This is the caliber, and I couldn't love it more. This is the caliber, Rob, of our female audience, right?
1: Here we are.
0: And again, it's not unprecedented. I did an appearance last summer, right? It was for the Buzzard Bike or something. I was doing an appearance, and a girl came up to me, lovely, mid-20s, and she goes, I'm the one who sent you that big, long fart.
1: Oh, good.
0: And I was like, oh, great. I'm like, that one was a keeper. So, yes, normally it's the domain of the male members of our audience. Rob, I said male members. Did you hear that? Oh, boy. Oh. But the women do it, too. And so she sent me, I humbly offer the following here. Oh, hold on.
2: Because I know somewhere deep down in my heart, I still love you.
0: Rob, she foleyed her own fart over that guy crying.
1: Yeah.
0: And then sent it to me.
1: Oh, that's so good.
0: No, I don't think I'm anything special, right? I'm sure this is something that she has probably sent to plenty of people, family and friends, right? It's something that you probably want to insert in a digital greeting card.
1: Oh, it's perfect.
0: But it's an honor to just be nominated. So I thank Josie for sending that to us.
1: That clip is so well known that yes. you're just sitting there waiting for it. And then that fart starts and goes as long as the cry. Oh, well done. Well done. Mm-hmm.
0: Josie continues, P.S., I have many more farts if you need them.
1: No, that's okay. We don't.
0: Good. No.
1: But that no, was don't. Great.
0: These are always, they have always been unsolicited. There hasn't been one. Mind you, for people who might be dipping into the show for the first time and dipping right back out in horror, we have never done a thing where it's like, hey, those are farts. That's never been the case. Always unsolicited. Alan, I'm playing catch up on the show, so I'm a little bit behind on the broadcast. But Jess talking about her meat thermometer and buying filet mignon that she has no idea how to cook was gold.
1: Yeah, it's on brand. Jess, boy. Mm. That's our Jess.
3: Update, I have a meat thermometer and update, those steaks are still in that freezer.
1: Well, you told us you had the meat thermometer. But we know you're never going to use it. We know that you're never going to use it.
0: Yeah, what's the update? We know you had the meat thermometer.
3: Yeah, no, I was giving the update to that guy.
0: Oh, to that guy. Right, yes. Right.
4: This is a Jess level event.
0: Although it's more of a spoiler because he's behind on the show.
3: Yeah.
0: So, yeah, I mean, good job, Jess.
1: Yeah, way to go, Jess.
0: Jesus.
3: Everything.
0: Squanders that goodwill that she generated yesterday,
3: he's
0: Rob.
3: He's probably shaking in his boots. He's like, I wonder if she has one. And it's really thick.
0: Mm-hmm. All right, well, there you go. When you catch up on the program, you'll find that Jess Gold doesn't tarnish.
3: Mm-mm.
0: It's just as soft, but doesn't tarnish. So thank you, Josie, for submitting that. There's also, you might have seen on TikTok, makes it kind of across a lot of the different platforms. We've talked about looks maxing here on the show, right? That guy, Clavicular. This kid who pretends that he has hammered his face with a hammer.
1: Yeah.
0: Right? To somehow sculpt his face. And then he gets young, dumb dudes to allegedly do the same. I think it's all made up. But you will have some people, I don't care how dumb you are, you would think that on an elemental level, you would go, I probably shouldn't hit myself in the face with a hammer. But okay, I'll take him at his word. Some people doing this. But that's called looks maxing. Couple of X's in there, right? Just like Gen Z, Gen Alpha slang. There is another guy. You might have seen some of the fiber maxing articles. You ever heard of fiber maxing? Some people call it fart maxing.
1: Mm-hmm.
0: And I think this has to do with the increase in, I think this is due solely to women moving into the fart entertainment space. Because when it was just guys, it was gross. It's no less gross, but I think the it's less stigmatized. I've talked about this too. My fourth grader, she's like, kids don't point and laugh if you fart now, which I think is great. When we were kids in class, you might as well walk around with a red A
1: yes.
0: on your shirt for the rest of your school career if you farted. If you let one slip, there wasn't. I mean, the only person that was trying to get them out was like the class clown,
1: yes.
0: right? But you were immediately branded. You were funny, but you were also gross.
1: Gross.
0: You didn't want to be that person.
1: He's the farter.
0: Right. And I said that to her one time, and she goes, oh, it's not a thing. Like, people don't point and laugh. You excuse yourself, and then that's it. Everybody goes back to whatever they were doing. And I said, boy, that is great. That's a great development.
1: Mm.
0: Well,
1: I mean, it's fine, but it's still like...
0: I mean, that's an example of something that's scatological, but right. I'm just saying, I think any situation where a kid that age is not being, like, mocked by the other kids, I think that's a good development. Especially for something that is a very normal bodily function, right?
1: I do still think if someone blows a fart in a setting like a classroom, there should be some sort of acknowledgement other than just like everybody goes back to work.
0: And well, yeah,
1: like, I don't know. Like, but, it just seems like it's still something you shouldn't do in public.
0: But we would laugh and then the teacher would get angry because you're laughing. That's a reflex, right?
1: Yeah.
0: But if you're not stigmatizing it, I think that's okay.
1: I'm just going to start farting freely in here, and you tell me what you think.
0: Well, but that's not us.
1: But I just...
0: You and I don't come from that world.
1: Well, we have to get used to it.
0: Well, I'm not hanging out in a lot of fourth grade classes.
1: we have to get used to the times, Alan.
0: I imagine...
1: Fart freely.
0: I imagine... Well, Bill Squire said, fart your farts.
1: Mm-hmm.
0: He was ahead of the game, though, as an adult. I envision... Because I've been asked to... do various things in my daughter's class before. I was asked to go in and address her, talk to her class about the radio business and blah, blah, blah. I've had to go in there. I've agreed to go in there and like read to the class, you know, things like that. So I envision a situation in which a grown person is sitting in one of those small chairs and the class is going about doing their thing. If I was in there getting ready to maybe read or speak to the class or something, if a kid farted, I would be the one laughing.
1: Yeah.
0: Not them.
1: Because it's funny.
0: But not to them.
1: I know. It's weird.
0: So the flip side of that coin, it's I'm of two minds. Because on the one hand, I think anything that decreases kids getting mocked for something is good. But also... If it's the end of an era of people fundamentally thinking that farts are funny, that's kind of a bummer, too. Anyway, they have definitely been sexualized because on social media, hot girls have gone from like, I'm going to eat a whole taco to lying there and farting or at least overdubbing fart noises on their videos. And because they're hot, people don't mind as much. Anyway. The fiber maxing. You might have seen this dude. I don't know if it's just one guy, but there's this guy, because I follow a lot of like fitness accounts and things like that. And there's this one guy on TikTok who is always like, here's your maximum fart salad is what he calls it. Now, I don't know why you would do this. It seems to be an attempt at humor. But he's like, you're going to want to put broccoli and cabbage and sprouts and... all this stuff. So I don't quite get it. I can't imagine people are clamoring to make food that will make, unless they are influencers. Now you can couch it as like, well, fiber is really good for you. Yes, that is true. But obviously this is for comedy purposes.
1: Purely. That's all that is.
0: Comedy yeah, purposes.
1: Just to make loud smelly farts.
0: Yeah.
1: That's it.
0: Yeah. You can get fiber information anywhere.
5: 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Avoid rinsing your beans or...
0: It sounds like this guy, Rob, is also part of the lisp maxing community. Shake your broccoli and stab your recipe.
1: Overcook your eggs.
5: Yeah. The way the farts. Artichokes are best served straight from the can. Cut up your red onions and let them...
0: Those are farts.
1: Yeah, they are.
0: Hey-o!
1: Oh, yeah.
0: Alan Cox Show on your social media platforms.
5: For 30 minutes to maximize the sulfur compounds. 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
0: Maximize your sulfur compounds, right? So he's like, not only do you want them to be noisy and prodigious, you want them to stink.
1: Those are going to stink. That stuff he's talking about?
0: If you want to impress me, by the way, make them so that they're voluminous, but you never know it. Make them so that there's a lot, because that's the high wire. Make them so that there's a lot, if you're trying to max them, but that no one would ever know. You'll never smell them. The hearing, that's got nothing to do with the components. But the maxing culture, where everything, right? Looks maxing and fart maxing, apparently. I don't care for artichokes, so this wouldn't be one for me. Love broccoli. Love Brussels sprouts, Rob.
1: Uh-huh.
0: You know how I feel that they're second only to Antwerp sprouts. Those are just much harder to find, that's all.
1: Right.
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23: I got to get right into the weekend, man. I got to get right into my moving and dealing with today's nonsense with my kid. It's
24: okay, so what's the
23: fun weekend?
24: Your daughter, they had lockdown at high school today because they got some threat and they don't know what it was, but yeah. it invariably turned out to be nothing. But the mere fact that somebody just call something in and kind of
23: and put everybody into a massive panic.
24: Yeah, everybody freaks out.
23: Yeah.
24: So what is the what's the follow-up to that with respect to the rest of your weekend?
23: Well, the weekend, I just mean that's one thing that has to happen.
24: One element,
23: over the, I've got the move is underway, so that's going to be going on this weekend. And there's all kinds of... It's going to be... Yes.
24: Do you have to do any more grilling? Any more greasy wieners you have to contend with?
23: Not that I'm... Oh, listen, I find out last minute just about all the time. Actually, you know what? I don't. I always say that. I say I find out. Why didn't you tell me? She told me. I'm sure she told me. You know, I don't listen.
24: Don't commit it to memory.
23: I don't. I'm okay. All right. Yeah, of course, Melissa. I'll be there. It's fine. No problem. And then the day of, she's like, oh, you ready to go? And I'm like, oh, where? She's like, it's that thing today. I'm telling you, I have like the memory of a goldfish. I don't pay attention.
24: I have to put everything in I put everything in my phone. Everything. Because I, from the most mundane to something that's, obviously, if I have appointments or appearances, those are things that all go in. But if somebody says something to me that there's something coming up or I get an email, I have to put it immediately into the calendar in my phone so I can look. Because then, A, I know what's going on. B, I can at least purport the illusion that I've been listening because I sent myself a note or I put it in my calendar. And that way, that's my, you know, that's my first line of defense.
23: You'd think by now I would heed my own warnings and do
24: that.
23: Things
24: you
23: like
24: should
23: that,
24: do all of that. You should have it. You should be sending yourself texts and voice notes and put it in your calendar. And, you know,
23: I just said
24: it's
23: alarm.
24: Never been. We're in a golden age. We've never. It's never been easier to collate information. We get so much of it that you can't blame. Now, again, some people are organically really good listeners. They're really good listeners. They're really good at committing those things to memory. Some people, their brain is their only computer they need. I ain't one of those people. I'm staring at you and nodding, and it's going in one ear and out the other. And I don't mean to do that. I'm not trying to be dismissive or disrespectful. It's just, I'm full, man. I got no more space on the drive.
23: I'm with you. I just set an alarm. As important as this ticket thing is, right? Like, nothing else should be as important, so I don't miss a court date, right? Like, it should just be top of my mind. I just set an alarm with a reminder for Monday morning to call the court and to get that taken care
24: of.
23: Because if I don't, I will completely forget about it, and I will be in jail calling you. Hey, can you bail me out?
1: I'm sorry, who's this?
23: In the who's go.
1: Who?
23: It's Rob now.
1: Who?
23: It's Rob.
1: Rob who?
23: It's Rob. Stop asking. I'm scared. There's people in here. There's big guys. Muscles and tattoos. And I kind of like it.
2: Bend over.
24: Yeah. Ben Victor Hugo. Chevy and Fletch. What's your name?
2: Bend over.
24: Ben, hi. I'm Victor Hugo.
2: It's so dumb.
24: I love it. Now, I put every... when I was having dinner last night with my mom and her boyfriend, they had... he was kind of asking me, he's like, so when do you prep for the show? I'm like, always. Yeah. Always. Every minute of every waking moment, I'm prepping. I got 4 hours of dead air to fill up every day. So I'm constantly sending myself notes. And I'm... is there anything I can do with this? And then I go through all that information and I collate it and I see what's what. Half of it gets tossed out immediately and the other half might make it in.
23: Keep talking, Larry. I'm prepping right now.
24: Yeah, I did. Bro, I had an open email and I'm making notes on my dinner with Larry.
23: Yeah, of course.
24: Night. Yes.
23: And it's a big moment in your life, too.
24: Ah, I just wanted to get that. As I'm thinking of things, I'm like, I'll throw this on there. And then again, you go, you take a second pass at it and you go, what works, what doesn't.
23: What did he have to eat?
24: I don't know. A hamburger. Had a burger.
23: You're eating black and blue burger. You're eating red meat when you're in town for a heart problem? And this is a smart man?
24: He's not on the verge of death, and he wants a hamburger.
23: Stay away from red meat when you have a heart problem.
24: Have the
23: chicken, Larry.
24: I had an ahi tuna salad.
23: This would have been a much better choice for Larry.
24: I'm not going to tell a grown-ass man what to do.
23: That would have been the ultimate move, though, if you did.
24: Larry, I'm sorry.
23: Is that a good idea?
24: You're out here trying to squire my mother? I mean, I'm so glad that she came to Cleveland. I'm so happy to see her. But bro-ham, that's what you're going to have?
23: I mean, Larry, I know you have 12 degrees. You've mentioned that a couple of times. But you're eating red meat after having your heart checked out. You came to Cleveland to have your heart checked out, and you're going to consistently eat red meat, which is known to cause heart problems, Larry. Now, I'm not a doctor.
24: I'm not telling this guy anything.
23: I see your game.
24: I know you see my game. It's all part of my plan. I know. More heavy gravy, Larry?
23: You know, get the steak. Get him the steak.
24: Larry,
23: I've
24: taken the liberty of ordering you the crab legs in drawn butter.
23: How do you feel about that 47-ounce porterhouse, yep, Larry?
24: Yeah, well, let's wash it down with some Drambuie,
23: you know,
24: shall we?
23: It's on me.
24: Larry, right down to Davy Jones' locker. No, the men's room is right around the... Yeah, right there. Oh, Larry. Oh, my God.
23: Well, yes, he'll have the dessert.
24: Well, silver lining, Mom, he doesn't have to worry about his heart anymore.
23: It's stopped.
24: It has ejected through his colon. After the, you know what? Why don't you give my boy some tiramisu? We're having a celebration.
23: Wine? No, skip the wine. Right to bourbon. Right to bourbon.
24: Yep. Why, yes, he would like another piece of chocolate ribbon cream pie. The New England clam chowder or the Manhattan clam chowder?
23: Oh, you know, New England.
24: Get them both.
23: Yeah, go New England. Extra cream, Larry.
24: Oh. Do you guys have... Oh, you do have foie gras. Oh, okay. Well, it's been outlawed in a lot of places. Oh, good.
23: Can I get three orders?
24: Yep.
23: I thought you didn't like it. I don't, but Larry loves it.
24: I'm picking up dinner. Go nuts on that, you know. Yeah, Yard House is one of those places where the food shouldn't, and I know it's a chain. I'm just saying that, like, the food should not be as good as it is for how big the menu is. You know what I mean? Like,
23: yeah.
24: I haven't been to Cheesecake Factory in 100 years, but I remember that menu was like a Bible, right? And when you make that many things, you're trying to be all things to all people. When you make that many things, you're going to screw a lot of it up. And it's not like I've had everything on their menu, but I've never had a bad order over there. So I've just either danced between the raindrops or whatever. I've gotten real lucky, but for as big as that menu is, they nail it. So I say kudos to them, because a lot of those chains, it's a coin flip.
23: Yeah, in most instances, that's almost always the case too, right? Like, If the big, if there's a big menu, something's going wrong.
24: That's what I'm saying. Like, you're telling me you're making this and this other thing that you couldn't be farther apart. But anyway.
23: Just means it's all pre-made.
24: Mom, I've got good news and I've got bad news. The bad news is Dad is still dead. The good news is so is Larry.
23: You're single again.
24: Yeah, you're single again. Get on out there, Mom. Did it once, you can do it again.
23: Rip those training wheels off. Let's go.
24: No, he was a nice guy.
23: I'm joking, obviously.
24: I know.
23: And honestly, it was probably a weird enough situation for him as well, too, right? Like, when you think about it through the other person's eyes, I'm sure it wasn't a... Or maybe he didn't care, but...
24: Well, no, but it didn't...
23: Situations,
24: but it also didn't strike me as a situation that was imminent, right? It seemed like he was getting ahead of something. And so having something looked at or getting ahead of it rather than like, oh, if you... It wasn't like, you know, oh, if you don't do this, you're in big trouble. It wasn't like that. I certainly didn't get that sense. Because I know if that was the case, my mom would have really been up his ass. I know she would have been up his ass. So.
23: I'd phrase that differently, maybe.
24: I know she would have been crawling up his colon, Rob, had something like that happened. But so, yeah, no, I have to send notes and put everything down or I'll, you know, because it's been a constant in my life with whoever my significant other is going, you don't listen. And I go, I'm trying, man. I'm trying. I'm not trying to be disrespectful or whatever. It's, you know, and I've always chalked it up to the fact that I'm listening to people all day long or I'm talking or, but that's not their fault. That's sure. Not their fault. You know what I mean? So I can't do that. But so I have to write things down.
23: Have you always
24: Are you writing down what I just said? I'm like, yes, because I have to. If it's something that is even mildly important, I've got to document it right now.
23: You do always have like an email or something open whenever. I've noticed whenever we're out, like you have something always ready.
24: Yes, I'm always running something in my notes app or an open email.
23: Have you always been a like a super note taker?
24: Yes, yeah. Copious notes.
23: Yeah,
24: I always have like you know. I have in my backpack, I always have like moleskin journals, right? Things written down. I've got journals full of like stand-up sets from 1992 in my house.
23: Really?
24: Pen to paper. Yeah.
23: Were you, is that the type of comic you were? Were you like a Jerry Seinfeld style? Like you wrote everything and performed it exactly as you wrote it?
24: No, that's more of a Carlin thing, like to perform what you write.
23: Yeah.
24: No, but I was just like, it was more to just like ideas and things like that.
23: Sure,
24: but I've
23: sure.
24: got a lot of old journals like that. So, you know, I have a here on the show, off to my left, I always have my yellow legal pad and I have a pen. So I'm constantly taking notes on things. Now, again, 60% of it never sees the light of day, but I have to get it out and on to something. And if it's important, it's got to go in my phone. So you're just making life easier for yourself, right? With someone else. Because then you can look like a superhero.
23: Well, I mean, again, it's how you put
24: it. Hey, isn't tomorrow your aunt's half birthday? Oh my God, honey. Oh.
23: Well, it's how you put together these super scripts.
24: Yes.
23: I mean, otherwise it would just be, we'd be all over the place. There'd never be any rhyme or reason to any of this.
24: I know. Rhyme or raisin. I'm sorry for that typo there.
3: And that's it for another week in Cox. Boy, it seems like just 2 hours ago we started. It's Alan every Sunday morning here, 8 to 10. You get 2 hours of the best stuff from the week. So we'll talk to you again live tomorrow afternoon. The show starts at 2. Make a note. Set your alarms, take your pills, and we'll talk to you then.
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Happy Mother's Day to you and yours. It's Hair the Dog 100.7 WMMS. My name is Corey Roddick. We love moms. I especially love yours.

0: Well, we can't touch or look because we didn't get the Poison tour we were supposed to get this summer, did we? They were going to celebrate their 40th anniversary, but I don't know, something about Bret Michaels and money. I'm Switzerland. I stay out of it. It's Hair of the Dog, Buzzer Radio, 100.7 WMMS. My name is Corey Roddick. It's a special Hair of the Dog because it's Mother's Day. And I say plenty about everybody's moms, but I got to say something about my own mom. Never once does she give me any kind of grief about this rock and roll thing that I do, that I've always done. If I were my parents, dude, I would have gone across the table at me at the age of 17 being like, I don't need any of this. I'm going to be a rock star. Not my mom. She handled it with stride. So much so that she would actually take my old tapes when I moved out. Lo and behold, my mom's favorite band in the world. This is no lie. My mom's favorite band is Tesla. So for you, mom, here's your Tesla on the way. I love you. Also going to get you Jackal for your mom. You know what I'm talking about. And Dokken. It's all the way with Hair of the Dog. Mother's Day edition, 100.7 WMMS.
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0: Old Skid Row with Sebastian Bach there. It's I Remember You. 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Corey Roddick in. Sebastian Bach hasn't worked with Skid Row in like 30 years, but now he finally got himself a cherry gig again. He's singing with Twisted Sister. You'd think he'd have nothing to be upset about. Well, that wasn't the case from what I understand. Last month on the Monsters of Rock tour, Sebastian Bach just cut a path of destruction through all the parties, yelling at the guy from Danger Danger, yelling at the guy from Tough, who told me all about how that went down. It's nice to know that he's still so even-keeled. And I totally looked up to that guy when I was in high school. Can you see the resemblance? Hang out, man. Let's get you Enough's Enough on the way. L.A. Guns, Europe 2. It's all with Hair of the Dog, 100.7 WMMS.
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Hair of the Dog with Buzzer Radio. 100.7 WMMS on this Mother's Day. My name is Corey Roddick. This is from the bottom of my heart, and I mean this. Not everybody gets along with their exes. I am so fortunate that I do get along with my ex, and she's the best mom I've ever seen, and she gave me my son. Best thing has ever happened to me. So Lisa, horns up and all the respect in the world. I actually met her because of this band. Happy Mother's Day, Lisa. Your Enough's Enough is on 100.7 WMM.

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I'm Corey Roddick. Well, as far as I'm concerned, it's officially summer. Cedar Point is open again. So we're going to have all kinds of fun this summer, aren't we? Well, maybe. Everything's so damn costly. Everything fun, anyway. Going to tell you how we're going to help you get around that after this from Linkin Park. R.I.P. St. Chester. New Divide is on MMS.

0: R.I.P. 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Corey Roddick. And I was telling you, man, summer's here, and I'm all stoked about that, except for the fact that I'm always broke, and I do mean always. And I know that all the fun things to do in life cost a whole lot of money. It's not going to do me a whole lot of good because I am ineligible to win. I am an employee of iHeartMedia, but you aren't. And that's why you get to win $1,000 nine times every weekday just by doing what you're doing right now, and that's hanging out with MMS. That's what the Buzzer Bookie's all about. At half past the hour, we give you a keyword. This keyword's basically magic. It turns into money. Boom, just like that. Well, you got to do something. 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When you hear it, enter it in the box. We'll call you back, give you a grand. If it doesn't work out for you 1 hour, all you have to do is hang around to the next one, or the one after that, or the one after that. All day long at 30 past the hour, you're going to get keywords from 9 in the morning to past 5 at night with the Alan Cox Show. Each one going to put $1,000 in your pocket. Let's do it again starting tomorrow. 9:30 is the first keyword of the day you're going to get. Comes with RMG right here on the Buzzer.
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0: Good afternoon, everyone, and a happy Mother's Day. Welcome to the Bet365 Guardians warm-up show. We join you today from Progressive Field in downtown Cleveland, where the Guardians take on the Minnesota Twins in the finale of this three-game series. Jim Rosenhaus along with you. We're about a half hour prior to today's first pitch. Rubber game of the series after last night's lengthy 11-inning win for the Twins. It was a 2-1 final in a game where each team only managed two hits throughout the ball game. Cleveland, they'll come into play today a game and a half ahead of the second-place Kansas City Royals atop the American League Central Division, while the Twins are at the bottom of the division at 17-23 on the season. Stay with us. We'll have more to come after this timeout.
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9: 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Total is 7.5. And off two winners, one Friday, one yesterday. Let's make it a perfect weekend. I'm staying right here. We're going to take the Guardians on the money line. Now, Andrew Morris pitches for Minnesota. Out of the bullpen, a 4.96 ERA. But this is all about Gavin Williams at home. 2-0, 0.89 ERA. He has racked up 28 strikeouts with teams hitting just 129 against them at Progressive Field. And the Guards are 6-1 in his past seven starts. 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
10: Doctor, doctor, give me the news. 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
0: Welcome back to Guardians Warm-Up, and it's time for our first monthly doctor's visit from the Cleveland Clinic, a doctor from the clinic, and we're going to talk about the mental health aspects of sports and performance with Dr. Matthew Sackow this week. He's at the clinic and part of their clinical health and sports performance team. And Dr. Sacco, obviously this is such a big deal. And we have seen over the years at the major league level the amount of mental skills professionals who are helping Cleveland Guardians players make it through a season and perform their best. So it certainly has taken on a very important role here. But in terms of big picture things, mental health just as important as the physical side now for athletes as you see time go by?
11: Absolutely. And I think the idea that, you know, from a physical health standpoint, you know, there isn't a whole lot where anyone would suggest or expect an athlete, a player, to take the field, the court. And of course, we're talking about baseball, so stick with the field, with some sort of injury, right? That if something strained or torn or broken, we wouldn't expect that. There's this idea that we often expect athletes to perform through things like, you know, whether it's feeling anxious or you know, having symptoms of depression or feeling even burned out at times. It's almost like without a second thought, because you can't see it, they should just perform through it. And the reality is the brain is part of our body. It is the master control system. So mental health deserves every bit of attention and resources as the recovery from a physical injury would.
0: A term you hear a lot is mental toughness when talking about certain players, and usually it's a very positive connotation, but how can it be kind of tricky sometimes from that negative standpoint?
11: Well, the phrase toughness, the word toughness, right? It implies that it's something that you can just push through, grit out, and it's just a matter of staying focused and you'll get there. Unfortunately, those statements come from really oftentimes well-intentioned places. However, if someone's struggling with, you know, a mental health issue in particular, toughness in just simply pushing through is unlikely to be very helpful. However, learning some skills, some strategies, and this idea of mental toughness, I'd say when it's done right, or starting with just the idea of encouraging someone to get some support, that can be really helpful. But pushing through it as if you don't really need any additional skills or strategies or help really can lead people to feeling pretty frustrated and at times hopeless when that doesn't lead to the outcomes that they're hoping for.
0: Dr. Matthew Sackow is joining us. He specializes in clinical health and sports performance at the Cleveland Clinic. And we're talking the mental side of sports. And gosh, we hear it so much with players who are coming back from injury. It's not the physical rehab that can be really challenging, but that mental side. And what are some of the things that you see with athletes who are trying to return from injury on that mental side of things?
11: That's a really great question. And I think, especially because if we start with looking at the physical side of things, there are typically some pretty objective things that people are measuring, whether if something is healed or the swelling has been reduced, range of motion's better, they're getting stronger, all those things that have like almost like an objective measurement to it. When potentially the fear of getting injured again, or uncertainty about getting back out in the field, confidence, some concerns or loss over missed time, those don't have a metric. And so they look and function essentially normal, but when there's that mismatch with how they're feeling, it can really lead to some barriers to kind of what we might consider a full return. And those are some of the areas as a psychologist that I spend a significant amount of my time working with folks to kind of work through.
0: And not only for you, but parents of younger athletes, what are some of the signs that a young athlete may need some help from that mental side?
11: Oftentimes with young people and with kids, the first things that parents will notice are some changes in behavior. The things that you observe, they're not observed, not quite right. They might be withdrawing a little bit or lashing out, or their mood seems to be a little bit more inconsistent at times, and especially inconsistent with maybe what's happening on the field. And so those changes do matter. One of the challenges is that sometimes mood changes and some of those rapid fluctuations are also quite common in adolescence and development and kind of teenagers, what we kind of stereotype. So it can be very difficult to differentiate between what might be normal and what is for that developmental stage and what might be alarming. So I think just, you know, kind of trusting as a parent your gut a little bit, and if something's seeming a little bit off, leaning into that and seeing if you can get some help for the athlete.
0: Well, great stuff as always, Dr. Sacco. Appreciate you stopping by, and I'm sure we'll catch up with you down the road, but thanks for your time today.
11: Absolutely. Thanks for having me and keeping the conversation and spotlight on mental health. It's really important. Appreciate it.
0: That is Dr. Matthew Sackow, specializing in clinical health and sports performance at the Cleveland Clinic. Stay tuned. We'll have more to come after this.
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19: Mainly sunny skies throughout the afternoon with a north wind of 5 to 10. That's going to keep temperatures only into the mid to upper 50s, low 60s south of the metro. For tonight, we all cool into the low 40s, a chilly start to your Monday morning. Throughout the afternoon, we will be warming up only into the mid 50s with sunny skies. From the 3 News Weather Center, I'm meteorologist Anthony Copeland.
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1: Welcome back to Guardians Warm-Up. Time for the manager's show, and Stephen Vogt under the weather today, so he's going to miss today's game. And filling in is bench coach Tony Arnerich, who joins us now. And Tony, you're filling in first time regular season. You've done this a lot in spring training. But with this staff, how seamless can it be for you to take over and manage a game here today?
2: I mean, we have a lot of good people on this staff and a lot of good baseball minds. And so for me, I feel fully supported to be able to go out and manage the game. And, you know, with Carl and BG on the pitching side and Andy in the dugout next to me and Fink, I mean, you know, it's one of those things where at the end of the day, our players got to go out and play. And so you put the lineup out there, and hopefully I don't have to make any decisions today, and, you know, we can win a ball game. But it's one of those things where this is the big leagues, and guys know what they're doing, and so you got to go out there and you know, just help them compete and put them in the right positions to win.
1: Well, if it's a game like last night, an 11-inning loss, 2-1 to the Twins, there are a lot of wheels turning late in the game, and in terms of execution, a lot of things didn't work out that would have allowed the Guardians to score perhaps the winning run late. What do you take away from that, and what do you hope the team takes away from the plays that didn't work out?
2: Yeah, I mean, I think it's tough. There was a combination of things. One, we didn't get the job done. But two, there's, you know, you look at Chase's line drive to first, and you look at Schneeman's line drive that Lee made an unbelievable play on. And baseball can really kick you in the teeth sometimes. And those are plays that if the ball, you know, tips off their glove and we win the game, nobody's saying anything, you know, but also, you know, when you get up in those situations, it's about asking yourself, what is the game asking me to do here? You know, is it move a runner? Is it get a runner in? And yes, we can make it that simple. It's not that easy. It's you're still facing big league pitching. And, you know, but there are things that you can look back on. You know, Schneeman had a great at bat, puts a barrel on the ball, and we have the bases loaded. And every one of our runners went back on that line drive, which you don't see a lot. Like, so when you see that, it's something little, but moving forward, if we continue to do the little things well, I think we're going to like where we end up. And so trying to find those silver linings of, yeah, there's no, hey, we lost, but let's find the good thing. But at the end of the day, we're trying to go 162 games and have a good season. And so all these little things that we can continue to compile and do well, when you add them up, hopefully lead to good things. And last night, it just didn't go our way.
1: Today, you'll have a new catcher behind home plate, catching Gavin Williams and Patrick Bailey, who was acquired yesterday from the Giants. He got here around 4:30. So he's had not a whole lot of time to get ready for this start. What have you done to help him prepare and be ready to go today?
2: I think the biggest thing is just, you know, get him around the guys and have him get to know, you know, Hedgie and all of our guys in the clubhouse. And then on the flip side, everyone getting to know him and who he is and what he's about. And, you know, at the end of the day, he knows what he's doing behind the plate. So it's just about helping him feel comfortable that he can go out and just be himself and play. And so, you know, there's different things with signs and, you know, at third base, you know, Ruggie's going to give signs and we're going to give him run game signs. But most of it is just kind of, hey, go out and play. Go be yourself and just hopefully help him feel supported that he can go do that, which I think we do a pretty good job of.
1: That is Guardians bench coach Tony Arnerich managing the club today, filling in for Stephen Vogt. Stay tuned. We'll have more to come after this.
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3: 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Time for the pitching matchup. Right-hander Gavin Williams on the mound for the Guardians. 5-2, an ERA of 3.28. He'll be opposed by Andrew Morris at the start for Minnesota. Basically a bullpen day for the Twins. Morris 1-1 with an earned run average of 4.96. That's your pitching matchup, and that'll do it for Guardians warm-up. Stay tuned. We have the starting lineups and first pitch. They come your way next.
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0: copyrighted broadcast is presented by the authority of the Cleveland Guardians Baseball Company and may not be reproduced or retransmitted in any form, and the accounts and descriptions of this game may not be disseminated without expressed written consent of the Cleveland Guardians.
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24: 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Guardians and Twins meeting in the finale of this three-game series, and it's time now for the starting lineups. First for the Twins and their manager, Derek Shelton. Leading things off, Byron Buxton, the center fielder. Trevor Larnach in left field bats second. Ryan Jeffers does the catching bats third, with Josh Bell, the designated hitter, batting cleanup. Austin Martin in right field will hit fifth. Luke Kuechel, the second baseman, bats sixth. Cody Clemens at first base bats seventh. Hitting eighth, the shortstop, Brooks Lee. And Royce Lewis at third base will bat ninth. On the mound today, to start for the Twins, it's right-hander Andrew Morris. Now for the Guardians. And manager Stephen Vogt with bench coach Tony Arnerich filling in today for Voter. Stephen Kwan is in center field leading things off. Chase DeLauder, the right fielder, bats second. Jose Ramirez, the designated hitter, bats third, with Kyle Manzardo at first base batting cleanup. Daniel Schneeman, the third baseman, bats fifth. Angel Martinez in left field hits sixth. Travis Bazana, the second baseman, bats seventh. Patrick Bailey will do the catching and hit eighth. And Brian Rocchio at shortstop bats ninth. On the mound, right-hander Gavin Williams. Those are your starting lineups. Now stay tuned. When we return, Tom Hamilton as today's first pitch on the Cleveland Clinic Radio Network.
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2: 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Today, the Cleveland Guardians and the Minnesota Twins wrap up this three-game series. It's the rubber match on a gorgeous day here on the shores of Lake Erie. Hi again, everybody. Tom Hamilton back with you along with Jim Rosenhaus and Brian Motze. It is going to be cool as we've got a light breeze blowing in off the water. And, of course, the water is still darn chilly when you talk about Lake Erie. Thus, that's going to keep temperatures even cooler here in downtown Cleveland. But it is a absolutely cloudless day. And after all of the rain yesterday and the threat of it on Friday night, we will take it and not complain about the cooler temperatures. Hope you've had a great weekend. And before we go any further, a very, very happy Mother's Day to all of you great moms out there. What in the world would we do without you great moms, wives, grandmothers, you name it. You are obviously the folks that keep our families going. And we thank you all on this very special Mother's Day. And, of course, because of it, as we continue to keep you cognizant of the fight that never seems to end against breast cancer, a lot of the players have various items of pink on display today. Some swing a pink bat. Others have pink wristbands. Others wearing pink spikes as we never forget those folks that are dealing with cancer and have dealt with cancer, and again, breast cancer awareness on this Mother's Day. Well, it's 325 down the lines here at Progressive Field, 370 to left center, 375 to right center, and then, of course, 400 to dead center. We've got the 19-foot wall from the left field corner going all the way to center field, then from center field to the right field corner, the 9-foot wall. After the marathon last night, Cleveland still in first with a record of 21-20 and a game and a half lead over Kansas City. Minnesota's in last at 17-23. However, the Twins only 3.5 games out. One of the best starters in the game, Gavin Williams, will face Byron Buxton. The wind and today's first pitch is a strike at the top of the zone. And we're underway at the corner of Carnegie and Ontario. And a game time temp now of 56 degrees. Williams delivering and a swing and a miss by Byron Buxton. Byron Buxton, the hero last night, has had a terrific series going 5-for-10 with 4 RBIs, a homer in each game. The 0-2 pitch, up high, 1-2. Gavin Williams with that upper 90s fastball. He'll throw the sinker, the cutter, the curve, and the slider. Now the 1-2, and a check swing. Did he go? No on the appeal at first. Boy, it was close. And the count 2-2 on Byron Buxton, having a marvelous year. The game is so much better when Byron Buxton is healthy. Now the 2-2 offering. A swing and a chopper. Third base side foul. We'll do it again at 2-2. Cleveland in their red jerseys today with the navy blue and the white trim and the white pants. Twins, the all gray road uniforms. They've got the same color scheme, red and navy blue. Now the kick and the pitch. Breaking ball and a beauty. Strike three called on that front door slider. So Gavin Williams strikes out Byron Buxton, and that starts today's ball game. Trevor Larnach now the hitter. Twins do not have many left-handed bats on this ball club. And even with a right-hander on the mound today, only four left-handed bats in the lineup. This is one of them. Minnesota's own Trevor Larnach. The pitch and it's high, ball one. Trevor Larnach batting .264 with a homer and 11 RBIs. Gavin Williams doesn't waste any time. Here it comes. And a breaking ball and a beauty on the curveball. And they count one ball and one strike. Gavin Williams has faced Minnesota seven previous times. The 1-1. A swing and a miss tied him up inside with a fastball. 1-2. Lifetime, Gavin Williams, 3-2 with a career 2.61 ERA against Minnesota. Larnach has never had a hit off Gavin Williams, 0-6 lifetime. Now the windup, now the 1-2 pitch. And it's swung on, pulled foul down the right side, hung a curveball. Anel Martinez in left, Stephen Kwan in center, Chase DeLauder back in right. Kyle Manzardo at first, Travis Pisana at second, Ryan Rocchio at short, Daniel Schneeman at third, and Patrick Bailey, his debut behind the plate. Pitch up and in, 2-2. A crash course for Patrick Bailey to learn this Cleveland pitching staff. But he's as good as it gets defensively behind the plate. Now the 2-2. And it's down low, full count. And, of course, Austin Hedges has been such a big asset for Patrick Bailey to lean on since joining this club this weekend. Now the payoff. Larnach looks at a curveball, and he got frozen by it. Two down, strike three call. Boy, you can't throw a better backdoor curve. Two outs, nobody on, no score. Here's Ryan Jeffers, the catcher. Gavin Williams comes in today, a 5-2 record. Earned run average, .328. Ninth start of the year. The pitch, a swing and a miss. Good slider. Gavin Williams in eight previous starts, six innings to start, 11 strikeouts, four walks per nine. The pitch in the dirt to the backstop evens the count. Gavin Williams only gives up six hits per nine innings. That's a batting average against Gavin Williams of .188, third best in the American League. Now the 1-1, bullseye on the heater. 1-2 the count. Two outs, nobody on, no score. First inning from downtown Cleveland. Now the outfield moves the other way toward right. The 1-2. Up and in. Ball 2, 2-2. Boy, Gavin Williams looks strong here today. His last outing 5 days ago in Kansas City. Lost that game, giving up five runs in six innings. First really rough outing of the year. He fires, and the pitch popped foul out of play to the right. I mean, you take away that start, and I guess the one in Toronto, but he still pitched six innings in Toronto. But Gavin Williams is dominant as anyone in the game. Two outs, nobody on, no score, inning number one from Progressive Field. Now the 2-2. Swing and a bouncing ball to third. Flattened out on Schneeman, stays with it, fires it across. Inning is over. And a 1-2-3 inning for Gavin Williams. Cleveland coming to bat.
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2: Well, it's a bullpen game today for Minnesota, and you never know how that's going to work, especially when you had an 11-inning game last night. But starting it off is the guy that worked in last night's ball game, Andrew Morris. He came on in the seventh inning last night, faced three batters, and got two outs. The right-hander facing Stephen Kwan, no score, and a pitch that's in there, a strike. Morris throws a lot of pitches. He's got the fastball, the sinker. He's got the cutter, the curve, the slider, the change. The right-hander into the wind, and the pitch to Kwan, and he hits it back up the middle. Behind second, grabbed by the shortstop, Lee, who on the run throws him out. Ball wasn't hit very hard. And Stephen Kwan grounds out to start Cleveland's first inning. It's an all left-handed hitting lineup today. Twins have three lefties in the bullpen. Here's Chase DeLauder back in right field today, hitting .295, six homers, 23 RBIs. First pitch to him, missing down, ball one, 96 miles an hour from Andrew Morris, who in eight games out of the bullpen this year, as he fires, and it's swung on, bounced up the middle to his right, backhanded by Kieschel, slings it across, the second baseman gets DeLauder, two down. But Morris this year, one win, one loss, ERA 4.96. He averages eight strikeouts, three walks per nine. Here's the DH, Jose Ramirez, switch hitter batting left-handed. Two down, nobody on, first inning, no score. The pitch, big overhand curve, stays outside a ball. Trevor Larnach in left, Byron Buxton patrolling center, Austin Martin in right. Give you the guys on the dirt next. The 1-0, swung on, drilled a short, caught by Lee. Quick 1-2-3 inning. Cody Clemens at first, Luke Kieschel at second, Brooks Lee at short, Royce Lewis at third, and Ryan Jeffers catching. So Cleveland and the Minnesota Twins had a lot of this last night, didn't they? Nothing going on offensively. We go to the second, no score.
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2: Josh Bell, first ball swinging, puts one into the third base seating area. Strike one. The DH batting .210, three homers, 19 RBIs. Rough weekend for Josh Bell. 1-4-9 and 7 strikeouts. No score in the second. Gavin Williams' pitch waved at. Boy, he is just throwing the fastball right by him. 0-2, it really looks like Gavin's got some extra giddy up on the heater here today. Maybe still ticked off about the last outing in Kansas City. Bell, switch hitter batting left-handed. Takes in tight, one ball, two strikes. Well, Dollar Bank's the proud banking partner of the Guardians. 28 locations in Northeast Ohio. Ready to provide solutions to help get you there. The next delivery. Back doored him. Strike three called on the curveball. Josh Bell is questioning Quinn Wolcott to no avail. Third strikeout. And now Bell has struck out 8 of the 10 times he's walked to home plate this weekend. Here's Austin Martin. The young right fielder, good-looking prospect, right-handed batter, hitting .326, a homer, 7 RBIs. He takes downstairs a ball. You know, when the Guardians win, your Northeast Ohio Ford dealers donate $500 to Cleveland Guardians charities, helping youth sports in Cleveland. Next pitch swung on and missed. Good slider away. And the count, 1-1. Martin out of Vanderbilt University, first round pick by Toronto. The pitch, check swing, did he go? Nope, 2-1. Boy, he was the fifth player chosen in the entire draft of 2020. Toronto taking him number 5 in the first round. The pitch, bullseye, or is it? No, outside, 3-1. But then Toronto packaged him with Simeon Woods Richardson for Jose Barrios. Now he's a Twin. The pitch down low and he draws a walk. First one given up by Gavin Williams. Comes with one down in the second inning. No score. If you're just joining us, manager Stephen Vogt was sent home. Boy, he has really been fighting a respiratory scenario. And just felt it was best for him to get home, get some rest. Here's Luke Kuechel. The pitch to him is outside a ball. So Tony Arnerich, the bench coach, the acting manager today. And hopefully Voter is feeling much better tomorrow. Boy, these respiratory things have been hanging on since spring training for people. The 1-0 pitch. Swing on a foul back. He almost fell down. He swung so hard. And the count 1-1. Luke Kuechel. Second round pick by the Twins 3 years ago. Last year, he was out 3.5 months. Broke his forearm when he was hit by a pitch. The next delivery to him, and he waves at it. 1-2 the count again. That fastball has some kind of late life to it. One ball, two strikes. Gavin Williams is throwing the ball by people. This is a good Twins lineup. They're third in the American League in runs scored. Over 4.5 a game. They score a half a run a game more than Cleveland. Now the set and the 1-2. Swing and a foul upstairs. We'll do it again at 1-2. Kieschel. Last year made his Major League debut, but then was out from the end of April until early August with that fractured forearm. When he did play, batted 302. Now the 1-2. Runner goes. Pitch swung on, popped up. First baseman Kyle Manzardo in foul ground. The runner has no idea. Manzardo makes the catch in foul territory. A 5-foot flip to the pitcher, Gavin Williams, at first, as Martin had taken off, slid into second, and had no idea he was going to be doubled up by 80 feet. No score, middle of the second. Cleveland Clinic Radio Network.
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2: We go now to the bottom half of inning number two. There is no score. This game is a bullpen game for Minnesota because the guy that was going to start today, Taj Bradley, got put on the injured list with a pectoral problem. He's had inflammation in the pectoral, and thus, he doesn't start today, and it's a bullpen game. And the new pitchers, the kid just called up, a left-hander, Rojas. So Kendry Rojas, a left-hander, just up for this ballgame, faces Kyle Manzardo. The pitch, Manzardo takes down and away, ball two, 2-0. He's been back and forth between Minneapolis and St. Paul, which, of course, they're separated by the Mississippi River. That's the Twins AAA Farm Club. The 2-0 pitch, and it's down low, 3-0. Rojas, born in Cuba, and when he was here with the Twins before, pitched one game, two scoreless innings. The pitch, inside, a four-pitch walk, and aboard on that walk is Kyle Manzardo. Now with Cleveland loading up the lineup with lefties, Minnesota called up a lefty in Rojas, so they have three of them in the bullpen today to try to counter all of the left-handed hitting that Cleveland has. Here's Daniel Schneeman, left-handed hitter, playing at third today. The set, the pitch, and it's outside. That's five in a row missed by Rojas. And that's the thing with a bullpen game. It can really be tough on an offensive ball club seeing a different arm sometimes every inning. Now the set, the 1-0 in there. But conversely, you have to also hope, if you're Derek Shelton, the Twins manager, that all these guys bring their A game. And that's sometimes hard to expect 6-7 relievers to do that on a given day. The 1-1 outside and low, 2-1. He's not anywhere close to the strike zone. Well, that didn't seem to bother the Twins last night. They kept walking people, and Cleveland never took advantage. No score, second inning. Rojas, the hold, the pitch, up and in, called a strike, 2-2. Twins pitchers walked 9 last night, but they didn't pay that price that you normally pay. And that's because Cleveland was 1-for-15 with men in scoring position. Flip over to first, back with the dive is Manzardo. It's the Conrad Score 4 Win 4 New Tires contest, and Roberta Kester of Chardon, today's contestant, trying to get those Bridgestone tires. Now the 2-2 to Schneeman. Check swing, did he go? 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The payoff pitch. Runner stays. Schneeman takes ball 4. Outside, Morales has walked a pair, or at least for the time being. Twins challenge the call. Twins are correct. Call overturned. Schneeman out looking. That's a big usage there of the ABS system by the catcher, Ryan Jeffers. That's a big call. So instead of 2-on, nobody out, now 1-on, 1-out. Angel Martinez will bat right-handed. He's in left field today. Martinez, the switch hitter. The pitch to him, and he bunts it back, foul, strike 1. Angel Martinez in a 1-for-15 slide. Average has dipped to 252. 5 homers, 16 RBIs. The set and the 0-1. Inside corner strike, 0-2. Kendry Rojas fires down low, and the count 1-2. Rojas, a lot of fastballs, a lot of sliders, few changeups. Mid-90s heater as Martinez steps away. Now the lanky lefty's ready. Here it comes. Swing and a miss. Chase the high fastball. 2 strikeouts for Rojas. So after the leadoff walk, back-to-back strikeouts by the young man. Here's Travis Bazzana, left on left. Rojas, 6'2", 202, 23 years of age. Travis Bazzana sticks in there very well against left-handed pitching. The pitch, and he takes it on the outside corner, a strike. Good slider. Travis saying in the clubhouse today, he has really felt comfortable from the get-go. Boys had good at-bats. Now the 0-1. down and away. And the count 1-1. Travis Pezzana's the only player in Major League Baseball history with 7 stolen bases and 8 walks in his first 10 games. The 1-1 outside 2-1. I mean, you look at Travis Pezzana, he's hitting 182. But because he has walked 8 times, his on-base percentage is 372. Thus, the 7 steals. No score, the 2-1 pitch. Outside, 3-1. Boy, when you have somebody come up from the minor leagues, like we have seen with Chase DeLauder and now Travis Pezzana, and know the strike zone, what a game changer. We haven't seen that in a while. Now the 3-1 delivery. Inside, he walked him. So Travis Pezzana walks again. Kyle Manzardo to second. Pezzana to first, 2 down. No score. Second inning, and here's the Cleveland Guardians debut at the plate of their new catcher, Patrick Baldwin, who came in that stunning trade with the San Francisco Giants. Switch hitter batting right-handed. Takes a swing and fouls it upstairs, strike 1. He is considered by just about everybody in baseball to be the premier defender behind the plate. There's nobody really close. But he has really struggled this year with the bat, hitting 146, a homer, 5 RBIs. The set and delivery. Inside corner, a strike, 0-2. Visiting with a member of the San Francisco Giants yesterday, he said the one thing about Patrick Bailey is that Patrick Bailey has a propensity for big hits in big moments. The pitch swung on, popped him up. Little jam job near the pitcher's mound. And Patrick Bailey's first at bat with a Cleveland Guardians uniform results in a pop-up. The first baseman, Clemens, catching it between the mound and home plate. Now, you know there's some butterflies for Patrick Bailey here today in his Guardians debut. Meanwhile, this game stays scoreless. We go to the third.
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2: Cody Clemens leads off the Twins' third, takes a first pitch strike from Gavin Williams. No score here in downtown Cleveland. Clemens, left-handed hitter at first. Gavin Williams fires, and the pitch waved at 0-2. We are pleased to be joined by the president of Cleveland's baseball operations, Chris Antonetti. And did you get any sleep last night after Friday night?
8: Not. I'll catch up tonight. The last two nights, not a lot of sleep either of the two.
2: Here's the windup. Here's the 0-2. Swing and a little floater to left near the line. This is trouble. It'll get down just inside the line fair. Roll into foul ground and in with a stand-up double. Is Cody Clemens. He leads off the third. Chris, tell us about the Patrick Bailey trade and when did that all really come together?
8: Yeah, it's really interesting. We've had long-standing interest in Patty Bailey. We regard him as the best, if not one of the best, catchers in all of baseball defensively. We've tried at different junctures in the past to acquire him, but we've never had the opportunity to overlap. But this was actually a juncture where we weren't necessarily seeking to add catching. But about a week ago, it became evident to us that Patty was available, so we want to try to pursue it.
2: Taking a first-pitch strike, the switch-hitting shortstop, Brooks Lee, who's been the Twins' best hitter in the clutch, batting .429. Minute scoring position. Williams checks the runner. The pitch swung on and foul tipped. The curveball, 0-2. Did you know he's available? Because do the Giants reach out to you, or do you always, when you have an interest in a guy, even if you know the answer is no, do you always check anyway?
8: It's a little bit of both. I think our historical interest in this case helped because Buster reached out again a little over a week ago and just said, hey, you know, we're having some conversations on Bailey. I know you've had some interest in the past. Are you interested? And we said, yes, we're interested. We need to think about how the pieces work, but we're interested.
2: Lee on a two-strike pitch rips a single to left, so he comes through again holding up at third as Clemens. Twins at the corners with nobody out in the third, no score. How long after you've said, okay, we have an interest, I don't know how much you can tell us, and we're not looking for state secrets, how much back and forth is it? Do you make a proposal? Yeah. Do they make a proposal?
8: So it all depends. There are some that take, you know, literally it might take 100 back and forth. There are some that, you know, get done a lot more quickly. This was on the shorter end. I mean, we exchanged a number of ideas and concepts. They identified players with us that they liked and obviously the pick. And, you know, we were left to work through things. And they were weighing offers from other teams, too, to see where our guys fit in. But we were able to work it relatively quickly.
2: Royce Lewis takes a strike infield partway in. I'm assuming you include voter.
8: Yes.
2: Yeah.
8: I mean, a big part of it for us was thinking about, you know, the impact in the clubhouse dynamic, how we would make the pieces fit together.
2: 0-1 in the dirt, all the way to the backstop, and scoring on the wild pitch is Clemens, and a second is Lee, and the Twins take a 1-0 lead. Patrick Bailey catching Gavin Williams for the first time, and I'm sure he's learning inning by inning on a guy like Gavin Williams.
8: Absolutely. He's catching everybody for the first time. We've done the best we can so far in a short time to try to bring him up to speed on our pitchers and their pitches. And
2: there's a called strike.
8: How they like to attack guys, when they need to be in the strike zone, what do they go to, when they need to swing and miss. But it's going to take him a little bit of time to get acclimated to our group.
2: Runner at second, nobody out, 1-0 Minnesota. Now the 1-2 pitch to Lewis, who's had a tough start to his year. And he cuts and misses, strikeout number 4 for Gavin Williams. Ever in your wildest imagination did you think that fantasy football would be an asset to acquiring a player?
8: Austin Hedges and Patty Bailey have kind of known each other for a while, and you know, their connection certainly helped, because as we're trying to, you know, really get to understand a player, not just their ability and what we see, but reputation as a teammate, how will they fit in the fabric. Austin was able to provide some context on that.
2: And they're part of the same fantasy league. I mean, what are the odds of that?
8: Exactly. It's a very small world in baseball. You'd be surprised.
2: Top of the order, Byron Buxton taking ball one. Look at a strike 3, his first time up. Williams, 2 looks to second. The pitch, swing and a foul back, 1-1. I got to believe that helps, though, because, oh, look, Austin Hedges has been one of the best catchers in the game this year for Cleveland.
8: And that was part of our process, Tom. And again, we'll never ask a player should we do a trade or not, but we did want to get some feedback from Austin in particular about you know, one, what he thought of Patty as a player, as a teammate, but then also how it could fit within our roster. And, you know, Austin, you know, provided that perspective.
2: The next pitch, swing and a miss, 1-2. So Chris, is it, I'm sorry.
8: No, go ahead.
2: I was going to say, is it imperative when you're adding a catcher? You try to do it as soon as you can so they've got the season to learn a staff?
8: That's a big part of it. During the season is a tricky time to add a catcher because they don't have the benefit of all of the reps in spring training of catching bullpens and live BPs and those games to really get acclimated with a group. So the offseason is typically the ideal time, but you know we really can't control the timing, and this was an opportunity for us to get a guy we really like and think can help us.
2: Now the pitch, up high, 2-2.
8: And so now what we're working to do is as best we can try to bring him up to speed. And again, you can't have any better resources than, you know, Austin Hedges and David Fry to help kind of bring someone along. And not only are they incredibly knowledgeable about our staff, but they're such great teammates. Yes. They want to help him succeed.
2: The set on the turn and throw to second, back standing is Lee. Well, you said it initially, and I should have touched upon it sooner. You really walk the walk when you talk about worried about the clubhouse chemistry.
8: Yeah, that matters. Again, I think we have been able to be successful partial in a big part because of the culture of the environment we have, and we have a really tight group of players.
2: Buxton with a high pop foul third base side. Schneeman near the dugout makes the catch near the dugout rail. Buxton's out number two.
8: So we try to be really attentive to that. We understand the impact that clubhouse environment has in that culture, and specifically someone like Austin Hedges, who's a leader that helps bring energy every day, that unifies the group, that helps keeps us, you know, through the grind of the season, helps keep our group together and working in the right direction. So we do try to be very deliberate about, you know, the players we bring in, and hopefully they can complement that group. Mm-hmm. And the thing we really want to try to avoid is anyone who would really detract from that.
2: Two down, runner at second. The pitch swung on, spanked on the ground to second, bobbled, recovered. Pisano throws out Larnick. Well, Chris, we appreciate you filling us in. We know you haven't given up on Bo Naylor. I think that needs to be stated.
8: We haven't, and I'm glad you brought that up. We've spent a lot of time with Bo over the last two or three days, multiple conversations, to really help put a plan in place for him to get back to being the best version of himself. So he's going to take a little bit of time in Arizona, work with some of our coaches there, take advantage of the facilities and resources, get back on track before we transition him to Columbus, because we do still think he'll be a big part of our future.
2: Anything else you want to tell us about upcoming trades?
8: I think that's it for now. So
2: we tried, folks. 1-0 Twins.
8: Happy Mother's Day to everyone.
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2: 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What a play by Kwan! Stephen Kwan just keeps on delivering.
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3: Brian Rocchio swings away and drills one into right field between the first and second baseman. A leadoff single from the number nine hitter here to start the bottom of the third. And it's a 1-0 ball game. On the wild pitch, the Minnesota Twins able to take the lead in this third inning. Bottom of the third, second inning of work for Kendry Morales, the left-handed reliever. And now top of the order, Stephen Kwan grounded out his first time. Pretty good lead for Rocchio. The pitch, and it's in there. 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The 0-1 to Kwan, and it's up and in, and that either got him in the hand or the bat. Bat went flying, helmet went flying, ball went to the backstop, and acting manager Tony Arnerich wants to check and see if they should review this, and they will not. That ball almost got Kwan, and it got the knob of the bat right down by the hand. So it's a foul ball, and Stephen Kwan in the hole, nothing in two. Grounded out his first time up. Twins with a 1-0 lead, bottom of the third, and we really appreciate President Chris Antonetti stopping by. The 0-2 pitch, outside 1-2. You wonder why players want to play for this organization? Tells you about the transparency of Chris Antonetti, as well as Mike Chernoff, Matt Forman, the rest of the front office, as the set by Rojas, the 1-2 pitch. Outside 2-2. How many other front offices call their AAA catchers individually and speak to each of their AAA catchers to let them know what is going on in regards to the trade for Patrick Bailey? The set in the 2-2. Swing and a miss. He chased away a good fastball. And Rojas with his third strikeout. Kwan is out number one. Here's Chase DeLauder. But Cody Huff and Cooper Engel are two highly thought of prospects in AAA Columbus. And of course, Dom Nunez, the veteran defensive catcher in Columbus. Here's Chase DeLauder. The pitch. Swung on, line drive, base hit into center field. Stopping at second base is Rocchio. But Chris was saying, after we went to commercial, that look, he said, we don't want our young players in the minor leagues with their heads spinning, and then their catchers and their thinking, well, what does this mean for me? What does this do to my future? How do I now fit in the picture? And Chris was saying, this game is tough enough to play without all of those thoughts going on. Here's Jose Ramirez, swinging and missing. And thus they go, hey, look, ask us whatever questions you have. Let us fill you in on our thought process. Let us fill you in on where we feel you are and where you fit. And if you've got questions, by all means, ask them. Now the 0-1 to Ramirez. Throw instead to second, and almost nobody was there. Kieschel came out of nowhere to save that throw from going into center field. Rojas must have thought a timing play was on, but he's the only guy that got the message. And he almost airmailed that into center. Great recovery by the second baseman, Kieschel. Now the one strike pitch is in there, 0-2 on Ramirez, who lined out to short his first time up. Rocchio at second, DeLauder at first. One down, third inning. Cleveland trailing 1-0. Now the 0-2 to Ramirez. Inside and low, 1-2.

0: again, the transparency that comes from this front office, as well as the manager and the coaching staff, players know what the situation is. They're not guessing. The 1-2 delivery. Swing and a foul back. Cooper Engel's probably in Columbus going, I'm hitting 400, and they went and got the best defensive catcher in baseball? What does that mean for me? Now he had a chance to talk to Chris and Cherney and get his questions answered. The 1-2 pitch to Jose Ramirez, and he bangs one back up the middle. Base hit into center. That'll tie the game. On his way home to scores, Rocchio. DeLauder motors to third. And Jose Ramirez gets that elusive base hit with men in scoring position. A single back up the middle into center. We've got a 1-1 game. Ramirez with his second RBI this weekend. 16 on the year. And the Guardians still with runners at the corners. One down in a 1-1 game. And here's Kyle Manzardo. Walked his first time up. It'll be a left-on-left matchup. Hey, this Mother's Day, join Major League Baseball and its partners in the fight against breast cancer. Visit MLBTogether.com/Mother's Day. The set. The pitch. Up and in, ball one. And let's see if Hosey takes off. He's baseball's best base stealer right now. 15 steals. He's been caught twice. He's at first. DeLauder at third in a 1-1 game. Infield back, double play depth. The 1-0 delivery. And before it's made, a snap throw to first. Ramirez back with a dive. Now, Cleveland had so many opportunities last night and could not capitalize here again. Runner at third, less than two down. The 1-0. Swung on, sliced foul off to the sweet level, third base side, and a 1-1 count on Kyle Manzardo. Now, Manzardo has quite a stretch going against Minnesota in this park. His last 13 games in this park against the Twins, Manzardo hitting .350 with an OPS over 1,000. Now the pitch, swung on, skied in the air to left. Near the line, medium deep, foul ground off the netting. That breeze blowing in pushed it off the netting. Trevor Larnach didn't have a play. And now a 1-2 count on Kyle Manzardo. DeLauder the go-ahead run at third. Ramirez the runner at first. One down here in the third. 1-1 game. Kendre Rojas, 39th pitch in relief. Here it comes. Strike three called. Manzardo out looking at a slider. And once again, that runner is still at third base. Now two down. Four strikeouts for Rojas. And it's up to Daniel Schneemann. Boy, this is like a bad virus that this Cleveland offense has. Their situational hitting has not been good with less than two out and a runner at third. Schneemann struck out his first time. The pitch, a swing and a miss. Another good slider from the kid out of Cuba. Just up today from AAA, Kendre Rojas. Good thing for the Twins, there are direct flights from Minneapolis-St. Paul to Cleveland. They were able to get Rojas here and make that roster move. Down the set, hands belt high, lets it fly, down in the dirt, and on a delayed move to second, Ramirez walks in, basically. So now runners at second and third with two down. The set, The 1-1. Outside, ball 2-2-1. Rojas goes with a little hybrid windup now with runners at second and third. Two down, 1-1 game, third inning, the pitch. Down and away, ball 3-3-1. Angel Martinez, switch hitter on deck. Twins bullpen is quiet. Derek Shelton knows he's got limited options out there today after 11 innings last night. Now the 3-1. Little bit low, ball 4. And so far, the kid hasn't paid for any of these walks. He's walked 3, he's struck out 4 in his 2 innings. And they're loaded up for Angel Martinez. And they're loaded up as pitching coach Pete Mackey heads to the mound. This is the Hyundai Grand Slam giveaway inning. Mike McNamara of Independence. At least you have a chance, Mike. As bases are loaded with 2 down in the 3rd, Mike McNamara trying to win the Hyundai Kona, courtesy of your Northern Ohio Hyundai dealers. So Guardians all over the joint, 2 down in a 1-1 game here in the 3rd, and home plate umpire Quinn Wolcott out to break up the conference.
1: Right, Ty mentioned the bullpen usage last night. That was a pleasant surprise for the Twins. They have really struggled out of the pen, but they got good work for the bullpen last night. You look at a bullpen day, and for them, 14th ranked pen in the American League, that could be trouble, but at least so far, they're again tap dancing in and out of trouble.
0: Schneeman at first, Ramirez at second, DeLauder at third, 2 down in the 3rd, game deadlocked at 1. Martinez struck out facing Rojas last inning, sends this one in the air, fairly deep left center. Buxton on the warning track, and the center fielder brings it in. So once again, Cleveland can't get that run in from third with less than 2 out. And this ballgame is tied at 1 after 3.
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11: Tie ball game at 1 as Gavin Williams goes back to work. Ryan Jeffers, first pitch swinging, drives one into left center field for a base hit. Cut off in the gap by Quan. Jeffers, though, on his way to second, and he's in with a stand-up double. Actually, Martinez cutting across and making that play, but Jeffers is aboard at second with a leadoff double here in the 4th inning. The Twins score the first run of the game last inning. Cody Clemens coming home on a wild pitch by Williams. And now they're at it again here in the fourth as Josh Bell steps in. Here's the pitch. Swing and a miss. Strike one. Good heat, and it has been solid all day from Gavin Williams. The velocity is up, using the fastball a lot. Here's his 0-1 to Bell. Swung on, popped up foul and out of play off to the third base side, and it's 0-2 on Bell, who struck out back in the second inning. Now just 1-for-10 in the series, and he struck out 8 times. Here's the 0-2 from Williams. Swung on, pulled foul outside of first, just past first base coach Grady Sizemore. Great to see Grady on the staff for the Minnesota Twins. First base coach works with the outfielders, and one of the first calls that Derek Shelton made when he was hired as manager was to bring a former pupil of his when Shelton was a hitting coach here on his staff. Here's the 0-2, swung on, foul back. And it remains 0-2. Grady did good work over in Chicago in his first coaching stint, managed that team on an interim basis, the White Sox, and now the first base coach for the Twins. Here's the 0-2. Fastball up high. And it's 1-2 on Josh Bell with Ryan Jeffers out at second base. Guardians and Twins tied at 1 here in the fourth on a beautiful Mother's Day Sunday. Sunny skies. The 1-2. Swing and a miss. Strike 3. Got him with the curve. Bell down on strikes again. Second time today. Ninth time in the series. And for Gavin Williams, that's strikeout number 5. One down. Austin Martin will step in. A walk his first time up. Right-handed batter. The pitch from Williams. And that's in tight for ball one. Tom, you were around Grady a lot during his playing days. Did you think that he'd go on and coach and have the impact he's having on a couple of different teams? As a set by Williams. Here it comes. Swing and a miss.
0: No, I thought he'd be in baseball's Hall of Fame.
11: Yeah.
0: You know, because for 5, 6, 7 years, he put up numbers that no center fielder or leadoff hitters ever put up. And then his body started to break down and it shortened his playing career. But no, I didn't think he'd coach.
11: Here's the 1-1 pitch. Breaking ball down low.
0: Because he and his wife now, they have 3 children, 10, 8, and 7. And so they're in the throes of what all of us parents have gone through when you have youngsters, multiple youngsters, all in that age group. You're busy every day.
11: Here's the 2-1. Swung on, a chopper foul.
0: But manager Derek Shelton and Grady in Derek's office this morning, Derek said that in spring training he put up these numbers with nobody's name on it so all the players could see. And when they all came into this room, he said to the players as he assembled the ball club, okay, whose numbers do you think we're talking about up there?
11: The 2-2 pitch from Williams is on its way. Swung on, line drive right side. It gets down for a base hit. Headed to third. Stopping there at third base is Jeffers. As on it quickly was DeLauder to get it in. Martin's aboard. Runners on the corners with one out.
0: And the Twins players were guessing everybody from Mike Trout to anybody you can think of today. And then Derek Shelton said, no, that's your first base coach, Grady Sizemore. That's how good he was. Now, the only person in the room during that meeting that hated that was Grady Sizemore. The only thing Grady never wants to do is bring attention to himself. He's one of the best people to ever wear the Cleveland Indians uniform.
11: Luke Kuechel, the batter, throw to first, diving back in is Martin. I guess that's why I brought it up about whether he would coach, because being around him as a player, soft-spoken, obviously a great competitor,
1: but you didn't think that he would go on and coach, but he's made an impact on a lot of players on this Twins team already. Here's the pitch, down low for a ball.
0: He'll be a manager someday, you would think, wouldn't you? I mean, he managed the White Sox when they fired, was it Pedro Grifol? I mean, it's hard to keep track of the White Sox managers.
1: We've gone through a few. Here's the 1-0 pitch. In tight, but it was fouled, and it's 1-1.
0: And Grady said he really enjoyed that more than he thought he would. Now, what Grady isn't a huge fan is talking, which if you're a manager, you've got to talk every day. Not that he doesn't like talking to people. Grady just never wants it to be about himself.
1: Here's the 1-1. Swung on, a bouncing ball to third. Up with it, Schneeman to second for one. Bazzano to first. Double play! And that keeps the game tied. As if they don't turn it, Jeffers scores from third, but Bazzano with a quick turn and a strong throw. Schneeman started it. They went around the horn, and the side is retired. We'll head to the bottom of the fourth. Still tied at one.
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1: Travis Bazzano opens the bottom of the fourth inning, fouling off a pitch from Kendry Rojas, who starts a third inning now, and that's kind of where he's been at the AAA level. Three plus innings an outing. He's part of this bullpen day for the Twins, called up from AAA St. Paul, and he came on to start the second inning. Guardians scratched for a run last inning, left the bases loaded. Here's the 0-1 to Bazzano. Swung on, and there's a slow tapper. Third base side of the mound. Bobbled by both Rojas and the third baseman, Lewis. Hot potato over there on a kind of a slow chopper. And Bazzano is safe at first base. And let's see if he's on the move quickly here. Tom mentioning earlier that the 7 stolen bases as he gets credit for a single. And Travis was saying yesterday that he feels that he has more room to run here at the major league level than he did in the minor leagues. Patrick Bailey, the batter, the pitch to him. He swings and fouls it back. Just because, obviously, it's encouraged on this ball club. And Jose Ramirez leads the way in that category. And Bazzano had good stolen base numbers while at Oregon State. And feels that that can be a major part of his game at the major league level now. Steps off his lead over there at first base. Here's the 0-1. And it's down low for a ball. 1-1 on Bailey.
0: Well, he was a base stealer in college, Rosie, and it just seems like the energy he has brought with his base stealing has been a spark here.
11: Here's the 1-1. He bluffed, and the pitch is grounded to the first baseman. Clemens up with it to second for one. Back to first, double play. 3-6-3 on the twin killing. Two down, bases empty. Well, it definitely, from that energy standpoint with Bezzana since his call-up, that has been ratcheted up, and he's having a ball out there. You can see that. He really enjoys playing the game and has been playing it well. Here's Brian Rocchio. Rocchio takes a pitch outside for ball one. The day games, these are the tough ones for Bezzana's family back home in Australia. Here's the 1-0. Swung on, and there's a high fly ball. Deep left field. It's way back there, leaping at the fence, but unable to make the play is Larnick. It bangs off the wall. Into second goes Rocchio with a double. But Larnick got back there and maybe jumped a little too soon, but the 19-foot high wall can do that. Not the easiest to navigate, and Larnick got a glove on it but could not haul it in. And it's a double for Rocchio, his fifth. So a two-out base runner in scoring position for Stephen Kwan. Kwan's 0 for 2. He's bounced to short, struck out. 1-1 game here in the bottom of the fourth. Rojas delivers, and it's outside and low for a ball. But Travis was saying with the time change, it's tomorrow at about 6 a.m. when these day games start here Cleveland time. So the family's up early to take in the ball games. Here's the 1-0. Down low, 2-0. Kwan trying to deliver, put the Guardians in front for the first time today in a 1-1 game. Kendry Rojas with no action behind him in the pen. Pickoff play at second, and he throws it into center field this time. On his way to third is Rocchio. He's in standing up. And a second throw that the first one was caught by Kieschel, the second baseman. But this time around, way offline by Rojas, and he threw it into center for an error.
0: He may want to pocket that pickoff play. Work on that in St. Paul.
11: Rocchio at third, and the 2-0 coming to Kwan. Fastball in there for a strike.
0: Seriously, Rosie, some pitchers are not comfortable throwing to the bases. It's interesting to me they've tried a couple of pickoff plays, timing plays, with a kid just up from St. Paul.
11: Here's the 2-1 from Rojas. Bunt attempt and bunted foul on the safety squeeze. Kwan almost bunted that in self-defense as that was headed up high. Yeah, you wonder with a young pitcher, why not let him just work on the hitter? But obviously the Twins have a game plan that included potential pickoffs at second base for Kendry Rojas. 2-2 the count on Kwan. Rocchio at third, the go-ahead run. Two outs in the inning. Here it comes. Called strike three. Kwan challenges. He thought that was low and outside. We'll see. The ABS challenge says strike just on the edge by a fraction. Kwan caught looking, side retired. Couple of hits in the inning, but no damage done. We're headed to the fifth. Tied at one on the Cleveland Clinic Radio Network.
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11: Cody Clements to lead things off for Minnesota. Fifth inning. Gavin Williams back to work, and his pitch is fouled back to the screen for strike one. Clements coming off his best season in the major leagues a year ago. He hit 19 home runs and drove in 52. After the Twins picked him up early in the season from the Phillies. There's the 0-1. And it's outside and high, 1-1. And this is second start in this series. He was 0-4 last night, but doubled his first time up and scored the Twins run in the third inning. The 1-1 swung on, and he drives one to right center. This is hit well near the alley, and it gets down for a base hit up against the wall. Extra bases for Clemens on his way to second in with his second double on the day. Lead-off double for Cody Clemens for the second time in the game. And that brings up Brooks Lee. Twins now with five hits off of Gavin Williams, who, man, early on, and you always think this way with Williams, he has no-hit stuff when he takes the mound. And the way he started today, you thought, wow, here we go. But these last couple of innings, they've gotten to him a bit. Here's the pitch to Lee, and he swings, grounds it up the middle, under the diving attempt of the second baseman, Bazana, into right center, and that'll bring in a run. Scoring is Clemens from second on the base hit by Brooks Lee, and the Twins now lead it 2-1. And Tom mentioned earlier that scoring has not been the problem for Minnesota this year. Coming in third in the American League in runs scored. And they've done some good work here in the middle innings. Two runs on six hits now for Minnesota. And their number nine hitter, Royce Lewis, steps in. Here's the pitch. And it's down low for a ball. Lewis, a really good player. Surprising to see him in that number nine spot. But he has really struggled at the plate this season. So they're trying to get him going. They rested him earlier this week. Struck out his first time up. Here's the pitch from Williams. Waved at and missed for a strike. 1-1 the count. Nobody out. We're in the top half of the fifth. Guardians trailing now 2-1. The 1-1 pitch. There goes the runner. The pitch is swung on and missed. The throw by Bailey. A beauty, but not in time. Safe at second base with a good slide was Lee as he eluded the tag by Travis Bazana. And we'll see if the Guardians want to challenge that play at second base. They do not. First chance to see Bailey throwing, and
1: He made a good throw. It looked like it might be enough. It was right on the money. But Lee actually off to that, just to the shortstop side of second. That might have been the difference, as Bizana had to reach over and then pull that glove back for the tag. So runner at second, the 1-2, swung on, line drive down the left field line, fair ball, it gets down and rolls into the corner. Scoring easily is Lee on his way to second with a double is Lewis. And the Twins, with three straight hits to open the fifth inning, have scored twice, and they now lead it 3-1. Now this bottom third of the order doing damage. And we'll go back up top for Byron Buxton, but first, a visit to the mound by pitching coach Carl Willis. Enbridge Gas Ohio would like to remind you, whether you're an individual or contractor, state law requires you call 811 before you dig to have those underground utilities marked. It's simple and free. Just dial 811 at least two business days prior to digging for your safety. Last game of the Twins series here today, but this longest homestand of the season continues tomorrow night. The Angels come to town for their only visit. Mike Trout, looks like Mike Trout again. And the Angels will be here tomorrow and Tuesday nights, Wednesday afternoon as well. Here's Buxton, 0-2 today. Williams from the stretch. Here's his pitch. Swing and a miss. Strike one. Came with the heat. Buxton, a one-man wrecking crew last night. The home run to start it. And then in the 11th, what turned out to be the game-winning double, the only two hits that Minnesota had. What an odd game when it was all said and done. A 2-1 Minnesota victory in 11. Here's the 0-1 from Williams. Waved at and missed. 0-2 the count. Hey, don't forget, now until the end of May, you can upload your KeyBank credit or debit card to your Guard's wallet within the MLB Ballpark app. You'll get $5 of loaded value to spend on food, beverages, and good stuff here at the ballpark, courtesy of KeyBank. The 0-2, way outside and high, 1-2. Guardians trailing 3-1. We're in the top half of the fifth inning. Bright sunshine, 56 degrees at game time. The 1-2 from Williams. Swung on, there's a chopper to third, charging Schneeman. Gloves, throws, safe at first base. Holding at second was Lewis, and Buxton still showing that he can get down the line at 32 years of age. A lot of injuries, but he can motor. And he legs out an infield single on a chopper to third. So four consecutive hits have opened the fifth inning now. And with runners at first and second, here's Trevor Larnach, 0-2. The pitch to him, swing and a miss. Good breaking ball. A curve darting low and in on Larnach. Yeah, the Guardians laboring to score runs here this weekend, so Williams desperately trying to stop this rally right here for the Twins. Here's the pitch, and Larnach swings and skies it high in the air to left. Settling under it, Martinez, and he makes the catch. Tagging but not moving is the runner at second, Lewis. One down in the inning. You hit it to left today. It's not going anywhere the way the winds are blowing here at Progressive Field. Brian Jeffers, the batter. Jeffers 1-2. He doubled his last time up. Right-handed hitting veteran catcher. The pitch to him. Breaking ball just missed inside. Twins now three runs on eight base hits. Mm-hmm.
11: Here's the 1-0. Swung on, and there's a line drive to shallow center coming on, and making the catch is Kwan. And the runners hold again. So two down in the inning. And that'll bring up Josh Bell. Guardians Baseball's brought to you in part by Cleveland Clinic. Taking care of yourself is the real victory. 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Bell digs in from the left side. Here's the pitch from Williams. Swing and a miss, strike one. Boy, he's just rearing back and blowing that 97-mile-an-hour fastball right by Josh Bell, who's been up twice, struck out twice. Been a rough weekend for Bell. Here's the 0-1. Swung on, blasted foul off to the left side into the upper deck. 0-2 on Bell, who has struck out 9 times in the series. Played here in Cleveland for a portion of the 2023 season. One of 7 teams he's played for. Here's the 0-2. Swung on, lined up the middle. Base hit into center field. Rounding third, heading for home is Lewis. He scores. The throw comes to third, in safely. With a head first slide there is Buxton. And Bell delivers an RBI single. The Twins move in front 4-1. That is the 5th hit in the inning for Minnesota, and they're still working on it with Austin Martin stepping in. 2 outs. Martin has walked and singled in 2 trips. Here's the pitch to him. Outside and low for ball one. That is RBI number 20 for Bell. Williams from the stretch. Here's his pitch. Outside and high for a ball. No action yet in the Guardians' pen. Williams at 85 pitches. And really laboring here in the 5th inning as the Twins have hit him hard this inning. The 2-0 swung on, foul tip. 2-1 the count. Outfield shading Martin to the opposite field. Big gap, almost to dead center, left center. A lot of room down the left field line. The 2-1. Check swing foul off the netting first base side. That's the Twins dugout over there. And it's 2-2 on Austin Martin. 4 hits in the series and did not start last night's game. So it's been a good weekend for Austin Martin. Right-handed hitter. Here's the 2-2. There goes the runner at first, and it's swung on, lined in the center, a base hit. Another run will score on another RBI single. And the Twins continue to pad the lead. It's now 5-1 Minnesota. Moving up to second is Bell on the RBI single by Martin, who drives in his 8th run on the season. And Williams just cannot get out of the inning. Still no activity in the Guardians' pen as Luke Kuechel steps in. Here's the pitch, and it's a breaking ball strike. And again, you had a game last night that went 11 innings. Guardians actually got through it using only 4 relievers. Here's the 0-1 to Kuechel, waved at and missed. And it's 0-2. And now Matt Festa does start to throw out in the Guardians' pen. No, we have not seen this very often from Gavin Williams. He ran into some difficulty in Kansas City in his last start. And now the Twins have peppered him for 5 runs on 10 hits. As he's trying to make it through 5. But struggling to do that with 2 outs here in the 5th. The pitch. Swing and a miss, strike three. Kieschel fans side retired, but Minnesota puts up a four spot in the fifth. And we'll head to the bottom of the inning. It's 5-1, the Twins over the Guardians.
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11: Chase DeLauder leads it off for the Guardians. Kendry Rojas, another inning, and he fires away upstairs for ball one. The lefty out of Cuba has been solid for Minnesota. Three innings, just one run. He did not start today. Here's the pitch. DeLauder takes it down low for a ball. Andrew Morris did. He threw a 1-2-3 first inning. And then they turned it over to Rojas, who's been solid again. Here's the 2-0. Swung on, line to left. Chasing it, and there to make the catch is Larnick, the left fielder, racing toward the line to do it. And he hauls it in for the first out in the inning. Time for the injury report. It's presented by Elk and Elk. Serious lawyers for serious injuries. 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And we can tell you, Gabriel Arias still on the injured list with that hamstring injury. Sean Armstrong still working his way back from a groin injury. That's it for the Guardian side of things. And the big one for the Twins, they lost Pablo Lopez before the season began. Tommy John surgery, one of their best starters. And their best starter this season, once it got going, was Taj Bradley, but he was placed on the injured list today. Could not pitch on his scheduled turn with a pectoral muscle issue. Derek Shelton to the mound. 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
1: Right-hander Travis Adams has come on to pitch for the Twins with one out and the bases empty. And his first pitch is outside to Jose Ramirez for ball one. The 1-0, and it's off speed, catches the outside corner for a strike to even the count. It's 5-1. The Twins are in front, bottom half of the fifth inning. Here's the 1-1 to Ramirez, and it's outside, ball two. Nice work by Kendry Rojas. Three innings, one run on five hits, three walks, five strikeouts. Check swing by Ramirez. He lines it foul over to his on-deck circle on the third base side. So Travis Adams on to pitch, the 26-year-old. Here's the pitch on the outside corner, called strike three. And Ramirez takes a long look at it, but elects not to challenge. Guardians down to one challenge at this point. Two down in the inning. Here's Kyle Manzardo. Manzardo has walked and struck out in two trips. Here's the pitch to him. Inside, ball one. First time we've seen Adams in this series. He was called up prior to yesterday's game. Here comes his 1-0 delivery, and that's outside for a ball. Last year, Adams, 18 games in his rookie major league season for the Twins. Here's his 2-0 pitch. Outside and high for ball three. Here's the 3-0. Outside, ball four. A two-out walk for Kyle Manzardo. The Guardians with a base runner here in the fifth inning, trailing 5-1. And Daniel Schneeman will step in. Schneeman has struck out and walked in two trips. Schneeman playing third base today. Here's the pitch to him on the outside corner for a strike. As versatile as they come. A lot of third, a lot of center field. Sometimes it's second. And he started a game at short as well. Here's the 0-1. Breaking ball outside. And the catcher, Ryan Jeffers, says, I think that was a strike. So they challenge, and it is confirmed as a ball. So the challenge unsuccessful. Now the Twins are down to one challenge for the remainder of the game. Less than 0.1 of an inch was the measurement there on how far that was outside the strike zone. Now the 1-1. Swung on, ground ball near the middle, on through, base hit right center. On his way to third is Manzardo. Schneeman's aboard with a two-out single. And the Guardians once again have base runners. It's been getting them in that has been the challenge, especially the last two games. On El Martinez, he'll take his hacks. 0-2. A struck out fly to center. Switch hitter left side. Don't forget, Guardians remain home this week. Angels in town Monday through Wednesday. Then the Reds next weekend as the Guardians will honor the 2016 American League Championship team. Here's the pitch, and Martinez takes it down low. And on Saturday night, it's Rajay Davis bobblehead giveaway night, courtesy of Discount Drug Mart. 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Here's the 1-0 outside and high, 2-0. One of the ceremonies honoring the 2016 Cleveland Indians. Those will be Friday night pregame. 2-0 the count on Martinez. Here's the pitch. Fastball strike on the outside corner by Travis Adams. Came on with one out, bases empty. Features the fastball, cutter, slider change. Here's his 2-1. Swing and a miss. Big cut by Martinez, who last week or so starting to get a little long with that swing. He's trying to rein it in, stay with that good compact swing that has served him well a good portion of this early season. Here's the 2-2. Nope, time was granted just as that pitch was coming in. And Adams went through with it, but no pitch. As Martinez asked for time, and it was given by the home plate umpire, Quinn Walcott. Outfield playing it straight away for Angel Martinez, with Schneeman at first, Manzardo at third. Guardians trailing 5-1. Here's the pitch. Swung on, ground ball, right side, base hit right field. That'll score Manzardo. On his way to third goes Schneeman, and it's an RBI single for Angel Martinez. The Guardians are on the board again. It's now a 5-2 game. Cleveland creeps a little closer. Good contact there by Martinez. Found the hole on the right side of the infield. And he comes through with a key two-out RBI base hit. Boy, RBI base hits in general the last two games, really tough to come by. Well, they get it done here. Now Travis Bazzano with runners on the corners. Here's the pitch to Bazzano. Swing and a foul back. Boy, had a big cut. Thus far today, Bazzano with a walk and an infield single. Left-handed batter hit his first major league home run here Friday night. Here's the pitch to him. Outside for a ball. Two men aboard for Bazzano here with two outs. Adams from the stretch. Here's his pitch. Down low and inside. 2-1 the count. And again, this Twins bullpen has been really volatile throughout the first month plus of the season. Derek Shelton really struggling to find reliable arms. Here's the 2-1. Outside, ball three to Bazzano. And again, a very discerning eye for Travis Bazzano with the new guy, Patrick Bailey, waiting on deck. And 3-1 the count. Here it is. Outside, ball four. Bazzano walks to load him up for Bailey. And Tom, you mentioned it earlier. What'd you say about key spots for Patrick Bailey?
4: Well, none bigger than this one in his debut. You know, the thing is, he's never hit a lot. I mean, that's the thing when you look at his time in San Francisco. 3 years, 230 batting average, 627 OPS. But average 7 homers, 50 RBIs a year. I mean, it's another one of those where you say, as good as he is defensively, shoot, if this guy just hits 230, 240, you've got yourself a big-time addition. San Francisco felt like they could no longer carry his lack of bat, because right now the Giants, they don't have anybody hitting. And they're the ones that signed Adames and traded for Devers.
1: Not working the way they thought so far. Here's the pitch to Bailey. Swing and a miss, strike one. A switch hitter who stands in from the left side now against the righty, Adams. You know, he had lost playing time

0: Bazzana at first. Adams ready to go. Here's his pitch. Low and in for a ball, and now it's 2-2.
1: Listen to something now, Jim, how hard it is to find a guy that's a great catcher, but also potent offensively.
0: Here's the 2-2. Swing and a miss. Strike three. Bailey down on strikes. Well, you just wonder if it's the demands of the position or just the changing game, but Bailey, a strikeout victim here with the bases loaded. We'll head to the sixth. 5-2, Minnesota over the Guardians.
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1: 5-2 Twins as Gavin Williams drops in a breaking ball for strike one. Sixth inning. Twins batted around and scored four in the fifth. Guy that started it at the plate, Cody Clemens. Clemens takes a swing, puts one in the seats behind the plate, and it's 0-2. Hi again, everybody. Tom Hamilton back with you on a bright, sunny, but cool day on the shores of Lake Erie. Happy Mother's Day. 5-2 Twins. The pitch. Swing and a dribbler foul off to the right. Another good curveball. Clemens doubled to right center to start the four-run fifth. He doubled down the left field line back in the third. He scored both times. The pitch to him. And he bounces one weakly to first. Gloved by Mansardo, the flick to Williams for the out. Gavin Williams started the inning 91 pitches deep. But with the way the bullpens have been used, be huge if he could get Cleveland through six. Here's shortstop Brooks Lee showing you why he's one of the best clutch hitters in the game. Today, two singles with men in scoring position. He's driven in a run. Came in batting .429 with men in scoring position. Switch hitting shortstop, batting left-handed. Lines one to straightaway center. Stephen Kwan doesn't have to move a lick. Two down. Top of the order on deck in Byron Buxton. If Royce Lewis can keep the inning going. Lewis has struck out and doubled in a run. When you've got rust to bust, use PB Blaster, Cleveland original since 1957. Working like a pro, that's PB Blaster. Breaking ball swung on and missed. Gavin Williams has struck out six, walked one. The 0-1, up high. And it's also he and Patrick Bailey's first time together as a battery. Patrick Bailey acquired yesterday from

0: The Giants. Now the 1-1 pitch. Down and away, a curveball, 2-1. Franco Alamán ready in the Cleveland bullpen to make his Major League debut when called upon. Franco's mom here in attendance today. The pitch waved at in the count, 2-2. His wife is here. His mom is here. He's got other family and friends in from Florida. Now the 2-2. Swung on, hit pretty well to right center. Kwan racing back on the warning track, runs it down. So Gavin Williams gives Cleveland six full innings. Now Cleveland trying to catch up, trailing the Twins 5-2 in the middle of the sixth on the Cleveland Clinic Radio Network.
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0: Brian Rocchio leads off the sixth. Bunts of beauty. Third baseline. Bare hand grab and throw by Lewis. Not in time. What a bunt single by Brian Rocchio. Down that third baseline. Lewis did everything he could. But a perfect bunt single for Brian Rocchio to start the bottom of the sixth, and he has a three-hit game. Top of the order now. Here's Stephen Kwan. So the Guardians down 5-2. Kwan has struck out twice, grounded out, and looks at a first pitch strike from Travis Adams. Second inning of work for Adams. Stephen Kwan this weekend, 2-for-11. The set and delivery goes to first, and backstanding is Rocchio. Boy, Gavin Williams had one hiccup today. That was the fourth inning, the fifth inning, but he gives Cleveland six innings as Kwan puts one in the third base seats. And those are the little things that save a bullpen. Gavin Williams giving Cleveland six innings of 101 pitches. Take away the fifth inning, and I know you can't, but he was dominant outside of that fifth. Pitch to Stephen Kwan. And he chops one toward first, charging it and gloving it and tagging him halfway between home and first base as Kwan keeps backpedaling to home plate and Clemens tags him out. Rocchio to second. There's Chase DeLauter, 1-for-3 with a single. Well, chances have been there for Cleveland again today. They are 2-for-7 when batting with a runner in scoring position. So for the series, Cleveland now 5-for-29 with men in scoring position. Here's Chase DeLauter taking a called strike changeup away. Adams has thrown some really good changeups. Came in here with that as part of his repertoire. The set and delivery backed him off the plate. Adams came up yesterday from AAA St. Paul. Check second, the pitch, and it's sliced foul down the left side. And the count, 1-ball, 2-strikes. He was in 18 games with the Twins a year ago, but had an ERA of 7.5. Remember, if you wonder why the Twins have had a rough go of it with their bullpen this year, well, they traded their whole bullpen away last summer. Now the 1-2 pitch to DeLauter. And it's high and wide, a changeup, 2-2. They had one of the best bullpens in the game. And then Derek Falvey was ordered to dismantle it. Now the 2-2. Swung and ripped to center. That's a base hit. That'll score Rocchio. And Chase DeLauter with his team high 24th RBI. And Cleveland now trails it 5-3. So Chase DeLauter with another line drive, this time a base hit to center. And here comes Jose Ramirez, switch hitter batting left-handed. He was the first batter Adams faced last inning, and Adams struck him out. The set, the pitch, and it's outside, missed for ball one. Travis Adams, he's ready. Here it comes. And he nicked the outside corner to even the count at 1-1. Marathon knows you fans are the true co-pilot of any team. Marathon here to keep you and your team fueled all summer long. Marathon driven together. Ramirez waves, had a changeup in the dirt way out in front. And the count, 1-ball, 2-strikes. 5 runs, 10 hits for Minnesota. 3 runs, 9 hits for Cleveland. We're in the bottom of inning number 6. 1 out, 1 on, 1 in. The pitch. Backed him off the plate. 2-2. Adams went to Sacramento State University, and he got him out in front of a breaking ball, and somehow Hosey was able to flick it foul. Still a 2-2 count. Hosey has seen a steady diet of off speed, trying to keep him off balance out front. Adams is ready, hands chest high, lets it fly. And it's swung on, tapped to first, foul. We'll do it again at 2-ball, 2-strikes. Cleveland, middle of the pack offensively, a little over 4 runs a game, 7th in the 15-team American League. But they're 13th in OPS. The 2-2 swung on, socked high in the air to shallow center. Lee out, Buxton in. Lee, the shortstop, retires Ramirez. Hosey today 1-for-4 with an RBI single. 2 down now for Kyle Manzardo. 2 walks on a strikeout. Manager Derek Shelton coming out of that first base dugout where the Twins are. and you'll make a pitching change. We'll be back.
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0: Rhys Hoskins will pinch it for Kyle Manzardo. As the Twins go to the left-hander, who's been around everywhere, so it seems, Anthony Banda. 5-3 Minnesota. Cleveland batting with a runner on, two down in the sixth. Banda, 20th appearance. He's 1-0 with an 8.27 ERA. Woo! So Rhys Hoskins to bat for Kyle Manzardo. Then he'll stay in and play first. Now one swing of the bat here, and we've got a new ball game. DeLauder at first, two down. The lefty's ready. The pitch, and he went breaking ball, missed down low. Banda. Fastball, sinker, slider, change. The pitch, swing and a miss. So 94 miles an hour, and Rhys Hoskins cut it loose. Banda, a left-hander. He checks the runner, comes to the plate, check swing down and in, didn't go. It's a bullpen game today for the Twins. Taj Bradley put on the injured list, necessitating this bullpen game. Now the 2-1. Swung on, hit high in the air to fairly deep left. Larnick is there, and he'll make the catch. So we'll go to the seventh. Cleveland inching closer. Twins lead 5-3 on the Cleveland Clinic Radio Network.
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6: So it's the Major League debut of the Cuban-born Franco Alemán. And he has some kind of electric stuff, folks. Alemán, 6'6", 260. And man, can he light up the radar gun. Fastball slider, the pitch, and he got one in there, called strike. He was sensational in the minor leagues here in 2026, and he pitched his way to the big leagues. He's earned it. The next pitch, fastball inside, check swing. Byron Buxton, the leadoff man, leading off the seventh. 5 runs, 10 hits, 1 error, 4 left for Minnesota. 3 runs, 9 hits, no errors, 10 stranded for Cleveland. The pitch to Buxton. Swing and a miss, 97 miles an hour. Franco Alemán. Folks, he has got as big a big-time arm as anybody in that back end of the bullpen. The 1-2. Down low, 2-2. He will throw a slider, he was saying in the clubhouse today. He said, you may think it's a splitter. He goes, uh-uh. It's my slider that dives. The 2-2. Swing and a pop-up foul out of play to the right. Right now, he's just coming at Byron Buxton with nothing but hard stuff. Franco, actually Franco. It's spelled Franco but pronounced Franco Alemán. Alemán is ready. End time call. He steps off. Not sure. Home plate umpire Quinn Wolcott was saying something. You spell the last name A-L-E-M-A-N. Looks like Aleman, but it's pronounced Alemán. Franco Alemán. Now the 2-2. Swing and a miss. Letter high fastball zipped right by Buxton. And Buxton is a good fastball hitter. By the way, Gavin Williams, 101 pitches today. He had one bad inning, otherwise he was lights out in the 6 innings. Gavin Williams gives up 5 runs on 10 hits, struck out 6, walked a batter. Alemán's pitch is high and wide, ball 1 to Trevor Larnach. Take away the 5th, Gavin Williams gave up 1 run and 4 hits. It was the 5th inning where the Twins got 4 runs on 6 hits. There's the first slider from Alemán, and it's swung on and missed. 1-1 the count. Alemán was able to get out of Cuba with his family when he was 11 years of age. Now the 1-1. Swing and a shot by the diving Schneeman. It trickled off his glove as he dove toward third. Rolls into left for a base hit. Pretty good piece of hitting by Larnach, shooting that the other way. And Franco Alemán saying his mom, his wife, and other family and friends have been in attendance for this anticipated Major League debut this weekend. Here's Ryan Jeffers, the Twins catcher, off to a great start, batting 301 with a 931 OPS. The pitch, way outside. Got to believe Minnesota's going to trade Joe Ryan and this guy, Ryan Jeffers, at some point. Ryan would bring them a pretty big haul, and Jeffers will be a free agent at the end of this season as the Twins rebuild. The 1-0 swung on, popped him up. Playable. The third baseman, Schneeman, gives way to Rocchio. Rocchio near the cut of the grass, closer to third than second, and the shortstop retires Jeffers. Two down, runner at first, seventh inning. Twins up 5-3. Here's Josh Bell at an RBI single in the four-run fifth. Minnesota took the lead in the third on a wild pitch that scored a run. Cleveland tied it in the third on a Jose Ramirez RBI single. Alemán's ready. The pitch, down low, a ball. Then the Twins erupted for four in the fifth. Josh Bell, Austin Martin, Brooks Lee all had RBI singles. Royce Lewis an RBI double. That played it, the four Twins runs. Bell cuts and misses, 1-1. Cleveland got a run back in the fifth on the Angel Martinez two-out RBI single. And Chase DeLauter an RBI single in the sixth. 5-3 Minnesota, seventh inning. Alemán's ready. Here it comes. Swing and a foul upstairs. 1-2 the count. He is sitting mid-90s with that heater. Alemán was a 10th round pick by Cleveland. The reason he was drafted, yes, he got out of Cuba when he was 11, but he went to college, so that made him eligible for the draft. Now the 1-2. Swing and a foul again. Upper deck behind the plate. Alemán went to Florida International University, then to junior college, and then to Florida, where Cleveland drafted him in the 10th round 5 years ago. The 1-2, runner goes, pitch swung on, fouled back. Franco Alemán pitched 1 year at Florida International University with Logan Allen. They were teammates at FIU. Boy, we're having a lot of Major League debuts for a Cleveland team in first place this year. Tells you how good the farm system is. The 1-2. Just a bit in tight, 2-2.
3: And this is a good development story. Farm director Steven Oster is saying that there is so much excitement about this kid's debut. Compared him to Cade Smith at the same time in their careers fastball-wise.
6: Now the 2-2. Runner goes, pitch high and wide. Bailey throws a beauty. Tag made by Rocchio. Out at second is Larnick. Oh, what a throw by Patrick Bailey. Almost looked like he was off balance when he fired to second. That was a beauty. Stretch time at the corner of Carnegie and Ontario with a score, Minnesota 5 and Cleveland 3. This is the Cleveland Clinic Radio Network.
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6: Let's get you caught up in what's happening around baseball. 5-3, Twins lead here at the stretch. Meanwhile, Angels, they'll be in town tomorrow night. They're winning in Canada 6-1, bottom of the ninth inning over the Blue Jays. Tampa with a 4-1 lead on Boston in the eighth. How about Tampa? Tied with the Yankees, best record in the American League. Philly shutting out Colorado 6-0 after 8. Cincinnati with a 5-0 lead in the eighth inning over Houston. The Reds have plummeted. But the creasing National League East, the Reds are in last and everyone's above 500. Baltimore leads the Athletics 2-1 in the seventh. Seattle 1-0 lead over the White Sox. They're in the seventh. Yankees, Milwaukee, 3-3 in the sixth. That's been a heck of a series. And Cubs might lose? I doubt it. Texas 1, Cubs nothing, fifth inning. Seems like the Cubs win every day. One game that is the final. Miami beat Washington 5-2. 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Here it's the bottom of the seventh. Cleveland trailing 5-3. Second inning of work for lefty Anthony Banda. Daniel Schneeman leads off, waves at it, strike one. Schneeman, 1-for-2, a single and a walk. Left on left. Banda's ready. Here it comes. Down low and away, 1-1. Cleveland has had a base runner in every inning in the first and have stranded a base runner in every inning but the first. 10 total. The 1-1. Outside and low, 2-1. You just feel at some point this club is going to get on a roll offensively. There are too many good hitters not getting it done just yet. But you think it's there. You feel it's coming. The 2-1 pitch. A swing and a miss, 2-2.
3: Yeah, those 2 days at the start of the last road trip when they scored 22 runs. Then back-to-back days, 4 runs in the first inning one night, 3 the day prior. So it's in there.
6: Now the 2-2. Got him swinging. Boy, that was a good-looking slider away. Banda strikes out Schneeman. This bullpen game is working so far for Minnesota. Here's Angel Martinez, 1-for-3, an RBI single. Well, you still have two rookies in the lineup, in Delauder and Bazzana. They're doing their part. It's the veterans that need to get hot. The pitch now to Martinez, and it's in there, a strike. And you know with their track record, they will. And then you get the looks of what could be a pretty deep lineup. Now the 0-1 pitch. Swing and a foul at the plate, 0-2. 5-3 Minnesota, seventh inning, one out, nobody on. Angels and Reds this upcoming week. Longest homestand of the year, 9-gamer. Now the 0-2. Way outside, 1-2. 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Martinez cuts and misses. Banda strikes him out. This is the second worst bullpen in the American League. And yet today, the Twins have shut down Cleveland. Here's Travis Bazanum. A single and two more walks. This guy's got an on-base percentage now of over 400. Left on left, two down. Cleveland down two. The pitch. And he fouls it back, strike one. The next time you talk to Travis Bazanum and he isn't full of energy, will be the very first time. Boy, he brings it every day. The 0-1 pitch. Outside and low. And the guys love it. You have to be true to your personality, and that's his personality, Rosie.
3: Do you think he sleeps at night, or does he just stay up 24-7?
6: Nope. I think he's wired differently. The 1-1. Down low, 2-1. And there isn't anything about it that's fake. This is who he's been. I talked to a college coach this weekend, Rosie, that recruited him heavily. And he finished the runner-up when Travis went to Oregon State instead. Now the 2-1 pitch. Swung on broken bat, liner, foul, right side, 2-2. And he said, it was an incredible interview process. And you were talking to a teenager who was all by himself from Australia, who was on the circuit, so to speak, in the United States, being looked at, being highly recruited by all the big boys in college. He was no ordinary 16-year-old.
3: If you're the coach that finishes runner-up in that deal, do you feel okay that, hey, we were in the running? Or are you really regretting it based on what happened in his college career at Oregon State?
6: Well, what do you think? There's the set. Here's the 2-2 pitch. High, full count. How do you think all of Taylor Swift's ex-boyfriends feel? They were runner-up. What did that get them?
3: You had to bring her into the conversation again, huh?
6: Well, I knew you were.
3: I was concerned.
6: Yeah. The payoff now to Bazzano. Swung on, hit in the air, left field, not deep, toward the line. Larnick, another Oregon State product, makes the catch. He and Bazzano weren't teammates. Larnick and Kwan were. We go to the eighth, 5-3 Minnesota.
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6: Josh Bell takes a heater strike from Franco Aleman. Aleman was a one-inning guy in Columbus, back out for a second inning in his Major League debut. 5-3 Twins, eighth inning. The pitch. Bell takes a slider by his back foot. One ball, one strike. Cleveland bullpen is quiet. Twins have activity. Luis Garcia, right-hander, warming. The pitch. And Bell fouling it out of play to the left. Let's pause for a station ID.
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6: The 1-2 delivery. Swing and a foul back. Tom Hamilton with you, along with Jim Rosenhaus, Brian Motze. A very happy Mother's Day to all of you great moms out there. Twins 5, Cleveland 3, eighth inning. Bell, RBI single in three trips. Now the 1-2 delivery. A swing and a bullet headed to left center, base hit. So Josh Bell, after striking out 9 times in 11 at-bats, has back-to-back base hits. We'll see how Aleman is here in his second inning of work. Again, with Columbus, he was a one-inning guy. But Cleveland's bullpen's been heavily used. And just now we'll get activity. Left-hander Tim Herron. The pitch. Swing and a shot on the ground to short. Backhanded by Rocchio to second, one. Bassano turns 2 on Martin. And Martin can motor. How was that well done by Rocchio and Bassano? A shot that Rocchio backhanded going toward the hole, got rid of it quickly, and a quick turn at second by Bassano. Bassano's made 2 really good pivots and turns today to get double plays going. And Cleveland's turned 3 double plays in this game. Here's Luke Kuechel. He's hit into 2 of them. He looks and takes a called strike.
3: A good test of arm strength today, too, as well as that quick turn for Bazana, and he's passing the test.
6: Now the set in the 0-1, and it's in there, strike 0-2. Franco Aleman has gotten 5 outs. He's made 26 pitches total in his Major League debut. The 6'6 right-hander. He doesn't turn 26 until June. And another product of this pitching department. The pitch, check swing and a slider. He didn't go as Cleveland started off the field. Kuechel may have gotten a break from first base ump Brock Ballou. Now the 1-2. Swung on, hit in the air. Medium deep center. Kwan barely has to move. What a job by Aleman in his Major League debut. 2 shutout innings by the big right-hander. We go to the bottom of the eighth. It is still a 5-3 Twins lead on the Cleveland Clinic Radio Network.
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6: Right-hander Luis Garcia will work the eighth inning. And this is interesting. Acting manager Tony Arnerich is sending up David Fry, a right-handed batter, to face the right-handed pitcher as he will bat for Patrick Bailey. And I would imagine David Fry will stay in and catch. Patrick Bailey in his Cleveland debut went 0-for-3. But David Fry gets to face a right-handed pitcher. Luis Garcia. Here in the bottom of the eighth with Cleveland down 5-3, Garcia. A lot of sinkers. Almost half his pitches are sinkers. Along with the split finger and the slider, Garcia has been with Minnesota and the Mets this year. The right-hander to David Fry. And it's up and in, ball one. Between the Mets and the Twins, Garcia, I think I said, here's the set and the pitch way outside. Garcia has made 6 appearances with each club. A 10.64 earned run average. Teams are batting 360 off of him. But the Twins don't have many options. That pitch in there, 2-1. And again, a year ago at this time, they had as good a bullpen as the American League had. But they gutted it, trading it for prospects, starting a rebuild. And about the last thing you rebuild is your bullpen. The 2-1. Swung on, line to left field. It'll get down, a pinch hit single for David Fry. Tony Arnerich pulling the right levers. And we wish our best to Stephen Vogt, the Guardians manager. Not feeling well at all, came to the ballpark today and then was sent home. And his good friend and a guy that almost looks like his twin brother, Tony Arnerich, the bench coach, doing a nice job filling in as the acting manager. And here's Brian Rocchio, a 3-hit game for Brian Rocchio today. 2 singles, a double, 2 runs scored. He'll bat left-handed. The pitch. Outside a ball, Cleveland has now had a base runner in 6 of the 8 innings. Nice job by Anthony Banda in relief. He wiped out all 4 batters he faced with a couple of strikeouts. Garcia's pitch, swung on, broken bat flare, center field, it's dropping, base hit! On Mother's Day, almost out to the pitcher's mound. Broken in half, but a 4-hit game for Brian Rocchio. And the Guardians, with runners at first and second, with nobody out, down 5-3 in the eighth. Here comes Stephen Kwan. 2 ground outs, 2 strikeouts. Can Cleveland continue Minnesota's nightmarish bullpen scenario? Kwan wanted to bunt, pitch down and in, ball one. Clemens at first, Lewis at third, pinching in at the corners, looking for the bunt. 5-3 Twins, first and second for Cleveland. Eighth inning, nobody out. The next delivery has Kwan squaring, taking inside, ball 2-2-0. Again, Twins in at first and third. The 2-0 pitch to Kwan. He takes high and wide. He squared again, 3-0. He may not have to bunt the runners over. Garcia may move them over himself. All right, Anders ready. Hands belt high. The 3-0. Inside ball four. Twins challenge the call. Each team with one challenge left. The challenge board says strike right down the middle. Not even borderline. Quinn Wolcott quickly puts the mask on. 3-1 the count. Is Quan Bunning here? Twins up at the corners. The set, the pitch, he squares. He bunts third base side to beauty. Lewis gloves, throws to first. Kiesel, the second baseman, there to take the throw. Perfect sack bunt by Stephen Quan. Quan laying down a second sack bunt of the year. Now it's Chase DeLauder. Do they pitch to DeLauder? Jose Ramirez on deck. When's the last time anybody was intentionally walked in front of Jose? So stepping in is DeLauder. Boy, has he swung the bat today with authority. He's 2-for-4 with two line drive base hits and an RBI. He's also lined out. Twins play the infield back. Cleveland down two, the pitch. A swing and a foul tip on a split finger. Again, DeLauder's facing all of these guys, a lot of them for the first time ever. Outfield, fairly deep, almost straight away. The 0-1, swing and a dribbler toward first. Charged by Clemens, gloves, steps on the bag. In to scores Fry, Rocchio to third, it's a one-run game. So, DeLauder has two RBIs today, a team high 25. Now the tying run at third with two down. 5-4 Minnesota. Jose Ramirez batting left-handed. Do they pitch to him? If you put him on, he's the go-ahead run. Jose today 1-for-4, RBI single. They'll pitch to him. He'll bat left-handed. Here it comes. A swing and a foul, third base side, lower deck, strike one. Guardians and PNC Bank going to bat for small business. Throughout the season, join PNC Bank in honoring six local businesses for making a difference in our community. 5-4, Twins in the eighth, runner at third, two down. The pitch, outside, a ball and a strike. Boy, this is where that third inning is haunting. Cleveland scored a run, but had another runner at third, one out, never got that run in. Now down a run. Garcia's ready. Here it comes. Down and in, ball two, 2-1. Throws a sinker at 97 miles an hour. Oh, would Hosey like to catch one of those and hammer it into the right field seats? The 2-1 offering. Way inside, 3-1. On deck, Reese Hoskins. So you almost would be stunned if he got a fastball here. You would think splitter. Let's see what the right-hander does. Here's the pitch. Ball four, way outside, a non-competitive split finger. He was not going to let Jose beat him. I think that could be called an unintentional intentional walk.
3: Yeah, the other night, Friday night, they had a younger pitcher go after Jose Ramirez, and he delivered with an RBI base hit. But a veteran, a little more careful with him, probably did the right thing.
6: Pete Mackey, the pitching coach, out there to talk. Reese Hoskins came on to pinch hit, flied out in the sixth, stayed on to play first. So the Guardians have Rocchio at third, Ramirez at first, two down in the eighth, Cleveland trailing 5-4. They've already stranded 10 runs. And with men in scoring position today, Cleveland 3-4-9. Hoskins played straight up, medium deep in the Twins outfield. Right-hander against right-hander. Boy, the Twins, they're not playing like a rebuilding team. They have given Cleveland everything they could handle this weekend. The set. The pitch, runner goes. Pitch is taken, a strike, a steal by Ramirez, uncontested. He now has 16. I'm not sure. Whatever. I mean, that's the go-ahead run now at second. You just let him walk in there, basically. Here's the 0-1 to Hoskins. Swung on, chopped to third. Backhanded pick by Lewis. Charges, throws, got him. Really well done by Royce Lewis at third. Hoskins fires the batting helmet to the ground in disgust. 5-4 Minnesota. The ninth is next.
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6: Tim Herron is on to pitch in the ninth inning. 5-4 Minnesota. Cody Clements, the batter, waves at it. Strike one. Cody's had a couple of doubles, couple of runs scored today. He is the son of Roger Clemens. And Deb Clemens, we should probably add mom during Mother's Day. That pitch in tight. She did have something to do with it. That one and one the count.
3: Seemed to be a requirement today.
6: They had four boys, did the Clemens. The pitch. Swing and a shot through the hole into left, base hit. Well, he's had a three-hit game today, and he came in hitting 184. Here is Brooks Lee. Couple of hits. I'll tell you what, the bottom third of this order has been a killer today. Clemens, Lee, and Lewis have combined for six hits. Two RBIs, four runs scored. Clemens at first. Lee will bat right-handed. Herron's pitch, and it's bunted foul. Interesting. Twins playing small ball here. They have had all year three sack bunts. Huh. By the way, Tim Herron, appearance number 16. He has not given up an earned run yet. The lefty's ready. Here it comes. And it's bunted back toward the mound. Herron thought about it. Now underhand flip to first with the second baseman Bazana covering. Heron thought about going to second to get the lead runner, but he made the right choice. But a sack bunt. How about the Major League debut of Franco Alemán? Wow. Was he electric today or what? Two shutout innings. He allowed two hits, struck out a batter, and another power arm for that Cleveland bullpen, Franco Alemán. Here's Royce Lewis, 1-for-3, an RBI double. Runner goes, pitch taken, low throw by David Fry to third, not in time. Boy, Fry made a perfect throw. But a great jump, and Cody Clements, that's a critical steal. His fifth, and that's a big insurance run. Now out at third base. Tell you what, this Twins club plays hard for manager Derek Shelton. Infield in, pitch is waved at. Let's see if they would ever try either a safety or a suicide squeeze here.

0: 56 degrees on Mother's Day, and Cleveland still got a shot. Down 5-4. Bottom of the ninth coming up on the Cleveland Clinic Radio Network.
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0: Well, changes now for Minnesota. James Outman is coming on to play left field with Minnesota 5-4. And here in the bottom of the ninth inning, the guy getting the chance to close it, Yoendris Gomez, a right-hander. Gomez, he's been with Tampa Bay and Minnesota. This is his 12th appearance. He has one save. It came with the Twins. No, I beg your pardon. It came with Tampa. ERA of 6. They really don't have a closer. Gomez gets a shot today. The batter, Daniel Schneeman, and he takes a called strike. We just saw Gomez when Tampa Bay was here in town. Gomez is ready, and the 0-1 pitch. Swung on, hit pretty well left field, but right there is Outman to catch it. Hit it hard, but right at it. One down. Boy, the ball is just not going anywhere. Here's Angel Martinez.
10: Especially to left. Yeah. Boy, there have been some shots out that way, just knocked down.
0: So Gomez gets that critical first out. Luis Garcia danced through the eighth, giving up a run on two hits. Martinez, 1-for-4, RBI single. He bats left-handed. 5-4, Minnesota, ninth inning. One out, nobody on. The pitch, inside corner strike. 97 miles an hour on the fastball. The only thing that makes you raise an eyebrow is when Tampa Bay gives up a pitcher or gives up on a pitcher. The Minnesota desperate for bullpen help. The pitch swung on, bounced to first. Backhanded on a charge by Clemens. Flips underhand of the pitcher covering. And Travis Pisano becomes Cleveland's last hope. Two down. Nobody on base. Cleveland down a run. They've had men on base in 6 of the first 8 innings. But 2 up, 2 down here in the ninth. Travis Pisano, 1-for-2, a single, and 2 walks. He's the last hope for Cleveland. Down a run in the ninth. The pitch to him. And it's a strike on the outside corner. Yoendris Gomez looking for his first save with Minnesota. He fires. Strike 2. Painted the outside corner. Pisano thought of

0: challenging. Well, you might as well. Cleveland's got one challenge left. They're down to their last strike. Two outs, nobody on, 5-4 Minnesota. That four-run fifth so far has been enough for the Twins. Now the 0-2. Swing and a foul upstairs, third base side. We'll do it again at 0-2. Angels in town tomorrow night, followed by the Reds. Joey Cantillo tomorrow night for Cleveland. First pitch, 6-10. Now the two-strike, just as it was about to be made, the catcher Jeffers goes to the mound. Interesting. Wonder what you say. Two outs, nobody on, and an 0-2 count. Hey, whatever you've been doing, keep doing.
1: One more. Just give me one more.
0: That was weird.
2: That was odd.
0: You kind of take your pitcher out of his rhythm, don't you?
2: I wonder if Gomez was not exactly glad to see him.
0: Can you imagine if Pisana hits this one out of the yard? Here comes the 0-2 delivery. Fouled it back. Sweet level. We'll do it again. Boy, he's throwing hard. 97 miles an hour again for Yoendris Gomez. Got him from Tampa 4 days ago. Again, the two-strike pitch. Down and away, missed with a changeup, 1-2. Gomez comes set, hands belt high, he lets it fly. Swing and a chopper to short. Lee gets a chin-high hop, throws to first. Twins win the game 5-4 and win the series.
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0: Here are the final numbers today on this Mother's Day. Minnesota 5 runs, 13 hits, 1 error, 6 left. Cleveland 4 runs, 11 hits, no errors, and a dozen stranded. Kendry Morales, beg your pardon, that's the former Angel. Kendry Rojas got the win. And that's his first. And the save goes to Yoendris Gomez, his second. We saw people in the Twins bullpen we've never seen before with Minnesota. And by golly, on a bullpen game, hey, they got the job done. They used six relievers today. Rojas the win. Gomez the save. Gavin Williams had one bad inning, and it cost him. He is 5-3. 2 hours, 53 minutes to play it. The attendance, 22,475. Cleveland back to 500, 21-21. Twins leave town at 18. and 23. Well, this is Tom Hamilton. We appreciate you joining us on this Mother's Day. You moms out there, enjoy your big day, and thank you for everything that you do. Hope you'll be with us tomorrow night when Cleveland opens up a series with the Angels. Now stay tuned. 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

0: Good afternoon once again, everyone. Welcome back to Progressive Field in downtown Cleveland. It is Guardians wrap-up. Jim Rosenhaus along with you following a tough one today for the Guardians as the Twins win the series with a 5-4 victory. The key inning, a four-run fifth off of Guardian starter Gavin Williams. Much more with our highlights on our Honda Drive at Home game summary. We'll also hear from bench coach Tony Arnerich, who is filling in for Stephen Vogt today as acting manager. That's all coming up as we get rolling on the wrap-up show. But first, a look at the out-of-town scores on the Northeast Ohio Ford Dealers out-of-town scoreboard. Final from Cincinnati, the Reds behind Andrew Abbott and the bullpen shut out the Astros by a final score of 5-0. Spencer Steer with home run number 7 in that game. Angels, they'll be here tomorrow. They beat the Blue Jays north of the border, 6-1, the final score at Rogers Center. Jose Soriano with his 6th win of the season. Man, he's been good. Phillies with a shutout win. They continue to play well under Don Mattingly. 6-0 over the Rockies at home today. And the Phillies again playing good baseball under Mattingly after the managerial change. The Rays beat the Red Sox at Fenway, 4-1, the final score there. Junior Caminero with home run number 11 for the rampaging Tampa Bay Rays. Orioles a winner today at home against the Athletics, 2-1, the final score. Elsewhere down in Miami, it was the Marlins over the Nationals, 5-2. Other finals, actually still going. Just underway out at Dodger Stadium. The Braves lead the Dodgers 4-0. They're only in the bottom half of the second inning. Bottom of the second in San Diego, no score. The Padres hosting the Cardinals. And the Pirates and Giants are underway. It's 2-0 San Francisco in the top half of the third. Another game in the bottom of the eighth inning. It's down in Texas. The Rangers are shutting out the Cubs. 1-0 the score there as Texas tries to make it 2 in a row over the red-hot Cubs. Bottom of the eighth in Milwaukee, Brewers and Yankees are tied at 3. The White Sox and Mariners, top of the ninth in Chicago, and the White Sox are winning that ball game by a score of 2-1. Mets and Diamondbacks underway in Phoenix, no score, bottom half of the second inning. And later on, it is the Tigers and Royals in Kansas City on Sunday Night Baseball. Right here, the Twins a winner, 5-4, the final score over the Guardians. We'll have the highlights and Tony Arnerich, the bench coach, when we come back.
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0: Welcome back to Guardians Wrap-Up. Time for the Honda drive-at-home game summary following a 5-4 Twins win over the Guardians. And Minnesota got it going in the top half of the third inning. as they scored a run on a wild pitch after Cody Clemens had doubled to lead off the inning. Advanced to third on a base hit, scored on a wild pitch by Gavin Williams, but the Guardians got the run right back in the bottom half of the third. Brian Rocchio with a leadoff single, chased to Lauder, singled him to third, and Jose Ramirez would step in.
5: The 1-2 pitch to Jose Ramirez, and he bangs one back up the middle, base hit into center. That'll tie the game. On his way home to scores Rocchio, DeLauder motors to third, and Jose Ramirez gets that elusive base hit with men in scoring position. A single back up the middle into center. We've got a 1-1 game. Ramirez with his second RBI this weekend, 16 on the year.
0: So a 1-1 game, and it stayed that way until the fifth. That's when the Twins put together a four-run inning, sending nine men to the plate, an RBI single from Brooks Lee, an RBI double from Royce Lewis, and they also got it done on an RBI base hit from Josh Bell, and Austin Martin also drove in a run with an RBI single to complete the scoring, a four-run inning to make it a 5-1 ball game, and that would prove to be enough for the Twins. Now, the Guardians did battle back. They scored a run in the bottom half of the fifth inning. With a couple of men on base, Angel Martinez stepped in. Here's the pitch. Swung on, ground ball, right side, base hit, right field. That'll score Manzardo on his way to third. Goes Schneeman, and it's an RBI single for Angel Martinez. The Guardians are on the board again. It's now a 5-2 game. Cleveland creeps a little closer. They added another run in the sixth, as Chase DeLauder came to the plate with Brian Rocchio in scoring position.
5: Now the 2-2. Swung and ripped to center. That's a base hit. That'll score Rocchio. And Chase DeLauder with his team high 24th RBI. And Cleveland now trails at 5-3. So Chase DeLauder with another line drive. This time a base hit to center.
0: And the Guardians would add one more run in the eighth inning on an RBI ground out from DeLauder. But that was it, as the Twins' bullpen steadied the ship and they hang on for the 5-4 victory. Five runs, 13 hits, one error, and six men left for Minnesota. Four runs, 11 hits, no errors, and the Guardians stranded a dozen. Winning pitcher today in relief, it was the youngster who was just up from the minor leagues, getting an opportunity today to make his mark, and Kendry Rojas picked up the victory, his first. The save went to Yoendris Gomez. It was his second. The loss going to Williams, who falls to 5-3. Time of today's game, 2 hours 53 minutes, paid crowd on this Mother's Day Sunday afternoon, 22,475. Stay with us. We'll have more to come after this.
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0: Welcome back to Guardians Wrap-Up. Following a 5-4 Minnesota win over the Guardians as the Twins take the final two games of the series, let's send it downstairs to bench coach Tony Arnerich.
15: What'd you think of Gavin, Ben?
16: Gavin, I thought he pitched okay. Was able to get to two strikes and had a little trouble putting some guys away. But he was attacking and he just had a couple hits with two strikes that cost him.
15: He usually doesn't get up a lot of hits. It's more just a location thing. And then you talk about giving away.
16: With two strikes, you're trying to get chase and probably just maybe got a little bit too much of the plate. And you're facing major league hitters and make mistakes that are close to the plate. They can make you pay, and it happened today.
15: What did you make of this weekend with the situational hitting? Is that just kind of a fickle thing as it is, or was there anything you got to in those spots?
16: Yeah, I mean, it's hard. I mean, everybody wants to get the job done, and it comes back down to getting a good pitch to hit and putting a good swing on it. And we had our chances the last two days, and we just weren't able to cash in on them. But, the good thing is we have those runners on, and so we just got to learn how to capitalize and continue to work at it and continue to find an approach that's going to allow us to get the job done and commit to it and go execute.
17: I played for Patrick today. Just what you think of him, and I guess kind of like the adjustment period of getting used to a new team.
16: Yeah, I mean, I thought he caught great. He threw a guy out. Seemed to fit right in. He's a really good catcher, and I think we saw that. And I think the more he gets to know our guys too, the better he's going to be, and they're going to be. So, he's a really good defender, and watching him do what he does back there is really cool.
15: What'd you make of Alomar's first outing?
16: Pretty impressive. I mean, there's some funk to that, and that ball's coming in hot, and it's a unique heater. And but he showed the ability to flip the slider when he needs to too, and he did not look scared. He looked ready, and the smile on his face when he came out was pretty cool. He's worked a long time to get here, and to finally see him get that chance and opportunity and make the most of it and pitch really well, that's good for us and for him.
15: In the eighth, is Quan bunting on him? Is that his decision? Or should I come from
16: Dugout? No, that came from me. Yeah. You got Phil Lauder, who's really tough to strike out, coming up behind him. And he's been hot. And if they decide to put him on, you have a future Hall of Famer with the bases loaded. And we trust both those guys. And we trust Quan, who's probably one of the best, if not the best bunters in the league, to get that job done. And he did a good job with that. And so, I would take our chances with DeLauder and, Hosey coming up any day of the week. And, Chase got the one run in, and we weren't able to capitalize with that one big hit.
0: So that'll do it for our coverage today from Progressive Field. With the loss, the Guardians slip back to the 500 mark. They'll still be a first base place ball club when they wake up tomorrow morning, as the Royals came into play a game and a half back. They play tonight against the Tigers. The Twins improve to 18-23 on the season. Next up, the Los Angeles Angels. They'll be here tomorrow night with Joey Cantillo on the mound for the Guardians. The Angels have not announced their starter. A 6:10 first pitch, 5:35 airtime for Guardians warm-up. Until then, for Brian Motze back at Command Center and Tom Hamilton, this is Jim Rosenhaus reminding you the final score from downtown Cleveland and Progressive Field. The Minnesota Twins 5, the Cleveland Guardians 4. Have a good night, everyone.
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It was like 30 years ago, I was making out with this girl hearing that Tool song on MMS. And now today, we're not together anymore, but she gave me an amazing son, and she's the best mom I've ever known of. Lisa, happy Mother's Day. 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

0: 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Corey Ronick in for your Sunday. Of course, August 10th is the day they are bringing their Take Cover tour to Huntington Bank Field. They got Mannequin Pussy, which is one of the best band names I've ever heard in my entire life, right up there with the Butthole Surfers. 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It's K.A. Aerosmith. 30 Seconds to Mars on the way, and Green Day, they'll get you back in next.
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0: 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Def Leppard on the way, going to get you Three Doors Down. 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

0: 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The Cavs got some ground back against the Pistons. It was worrisome for a minute when the Pistons were up two games. But then the Cavs are like, yeah, watch this during the fourth quarter last night. Showed them how it's done, and they're going to do it again tomorrow night. 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

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It gets underway once again tomorrow morning at 9:30. 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

0: as alive as you need me to be is on Buzzer Radio 100.7 WMMS. There, Nine Inch Nails. It's happening, Corey Rodican, for your Mother's Day. I forgot to shout out to the rest of the moms that I love because, well, I was too busy loving up on my own mom. Of course, we could take care of the dog moms. There are plenty of those. And my ex, fantastic mom as well. Phoebe and Dexie are very lucky. Happy Mother's Day, Abby. And last and certainly not least, because she's the woman that I made a mom. Dude, Lisa, you're the best mom I've ever known of in the history of all the world. And I'm so grateful for you and the boys. And even though it didn't work out, man, forever I'm going to be grateful for you. Thank you. Happy Mother's Day, Lisa. It's 100.7 WMMS. Hang out, getting you back in with Bon Jovi, Harvey Danger, and Drowning Pool on the way.
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Corey Roddick, getting the hell up out of here. Dude, as always, thanks for letting me hang out with you. Happy Mother's Day, moms, and to you, yourself, if you're drinking, don't be driving around. 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We got this. 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Say hey to Kimba. She's in next. You got Bon Jovi now. 100.7 WMMS. 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